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0: G'day New Zealand, welcome to the country, day three here at Mystery Creek National Agricultural Field Days. Honestly, they don't release the crowd attendance numbers here, and I wish they would. I must chase up Richard Lindrews, the chief executive, because I think we've broken records this year. There are so many people here. We've got a cast of thousands to talk to today, quite literally, and our swinger, I don't know if that's the right word to describe him, is Winston Peters. So we're going to have to shuffle the show for when Winston arrives, hopefully at about 12:30, and I can tell you, having listened to him addressing the Federated Farmers Advocacy site, he's in a cantankerous mood, and he will be up for a fight. But straight into it, he's a very important man, the world's greatest ever shearer. I had the second greatest ever shearer maybe on the show yesterday, Roland Smith. This bloke, his record will never be beaten. His name is Sir David Fagan. And David, you were at the big rural industry leaders event and debate on Wednesday night, and this man beside you, will bring him in a minute, but you were there, and you were mentioned in the same breath as Sir William Gallagher, Willie Appiata, and Richie McCaw. You're moving in very high circles.
1: No, that was an amazing event, and it was an absolute privilege, and I must thank Mike for getting us along there. What an incredible thing, and what they're doing with fundraising for that, and the stories we heard, and the story we heard from Taranaki, there wasn't a dry eye in the room, and my wife and I left there going home thinking, any little problems you got, we haven't really got any after hearing some of the stories there. And what Mike's doing with fundraising there, and what a privilege it was to be there and rub shoulders for some really famous people.
0: Okay, the Mike he's referring to is Mike Green, the man behind the Rural Industry Leaders event and the debate. The debate was a lot of fun. Mike, you get bigger and better every year. Have you got a final number? How much was raised for the Rural Support Trust?
2: Yeah, it'll finish up round about that 430,000 with the horse to go yet, which we're looking at putting up in Karaka. We'll start speaking to them next week.
0: The horse... This is a giant horse made out of horseshoes. It's a brilliant sculpture. We were talking after the event. We passed it in, or you passed it in, but you reckon it could be worth 50 or 80 grand.
2: Yeah, we reckon we'll get more than that. We've got an offer of 50 now, and we reckon we'll get up to possibly around that 80 to 100k, or just over if we go up to Karaka.
0: So what's the next expansion plan for the Rural Industry Leaders event?
2: This year we're wanting to get into the arena at Claudelands, but couldn't, so we will be this coming year. We're at 620 people in the room this time. By the time we invite all the industry award winning future leaders of rural into the room, there's about another 30 to 50 there, say, which takes us 350. We'll go anywhere between 750 to 800. We've got for an unadvertised event, we've got a queue of around about 200 to 300 still to come in. So, yeah, it's no shortage of people wanting to get in. We've got another. We've had 10 partners chasing us since the end of the event.
0: Bring it on. And everyone, it's like a bipartisan event. I know all the big banks are in. They're all sponsoring you and supporting you. They're not competing with one another. David, Sir David Fagan, I better get it right. I knew him when he was just plain old David, way back when he won his first ever shearing competition in my hometown of Riversdale, way back when. But you're here, I think, you've got the Can-Am gear on. You're like the Can-Am ambassador. What is the vibe out there? Because I've been talking to vehicle salespeople and motorbike people, and they've been going really well. How's Can-Am gone?
1: Yeah, it's been good. This is my third day here now on the stand. Quite glad to get off the stand, actually, and have a walk around. And it's been good. It's been good. There's a good vibe out there in the rural sector, and we feel it on farm too. Rural New Zealand's in a good place. You know, if it wasn't for what was happening in the Middle East, we're really humming.
0: But wait, there's more. Trump's signalling a peace deal for the 38th time. Yeah,
1: we'll be all right. You know, the world's got to eat, so farming's always going to be good. And yeah, on the stand at Can-Am, we've just got so much interest in new products. They've got new defenders out there. And on 11 o'clock on Wednesday, we launched the first ever Outlander fully electric quad bike. And it is amazing. And it's coming to my place on Monday. I've already driven it. I'm not a greenie, but I tell you what, it's got some grunt. And it's going to be really interesting to see how the uptake is with New Zealand farming with electric on quad bikes. And it won't be everyone's cup of tea, but I'm quite sure it's going to go really well.
0: Electrification is the future. Mike, just quickly from you, what are you doing here at Field Days other than stating the obvious, organising a huge fundraiser that made over $400,000?
2: Well, look, it's a good opportunity to catch up with a lot of people here and extract some more funds. So, you've got plenty of victims out there. and take the money while you can.
0: Victims / sponsors. Mike Green, Sir David Fagan, thanks for your time. You're with the country. Thanks for listening in. We're just waiting for Winston Peters, hopefully at about 12:30. But up next, it's a, can I call them a young farmer panel? One of them I can. Emma Paul, 2020, help me out here. 2023, wasn't it, Emma? Young Farmer of the Year. And a bloke who's not really a young farmer anymore. He's a middle-aged farmer, but he's a great bloke. And he's the man behind Restore Native Nursery here in the Waikato. Adam Thompson, Emma Paul up next.
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1: Welcome back to the country. 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Come along and say hello, or come in and see the Farmlands team. And if you're a Farmland shareholder, just swipe your card. They'll give you breakfast, coffee, lunch, you name it. They're doing a great job of catering. Right, today it was going to be the young farmer panel, but I lost one of the young farmers, George Dodson, so I got a middle-aged farmer in. I'll start with the youngest of the two on the farmer panel, Emma Paul, 2023 Young Farmer of the Year, as I'm fond of saying, and I am a shocker for repeating myself. You did break the grass ceiling.
2: G'day, Jamie. Nice to be here. You'll have to excuse my voice today. I sound like I've been out partying, but it's quite the opposite. And it was hard to wrangle three children and come to the field today, and I have brought them along with me, but I'm thinking it's a mistake now, but I think they're enjoying
1: well,
2: themselves.
1: Well, I saw hubby Chris there, so he'll be no doubt doing the hard yards, looking after them. We talked to Sir David Fagan, who's a bit of an ambassador for Can-Am. I think you're involved with the Blue Tractors, aren't you?
2: Yeah, not Can-Am, but New Holland Tractors. We'll be at the site there this afternoon with the FMG Young Farmer of the Year contestants are coming around at 2 o'clock. We've got a bit of a quiz to run for them. So,
1: and of course, that Young Farmer Grand Final's happening in, well, it's in less than a month's time. It's probably about 3 weeks' time in Taranaki, right?
2: Totally, and they've got a short countdown there for them. They'll be handing in their projects shortly and putting the polishing touches on their physical skills, I think, there, Jamie.
1: Now, you can't sit on the fence here, Emma. Don't disappoint me. Is there a favourite? Who do we need to watch out for?
2: Oh, I don't know if there's
1: I've got a soft spot for young Tom Slee from Southland. I know his father, and his father, Richard, was a Young Farmer of the Year himself.
2: Yeah, there's a few good characters in there. David Reesby competed with Chris and Tim, what was that, 2022? You'd know better than I. He put in a good effort then, so it'll be cool to see how he goes this year, coming back for round two, and I think he's pretty keen to take it out.
1: Yeah, and he's a hell of a nice bloke. He got a job for a mate of mine's son, so he is a really good... Is he Manawatu Taranaki?
2: Yeah, dairy farmer, yep.
1: Yeah, so he's the local representative.
2: He is. It's his hometown. It's always a good place to try and take it out when you're at home.
1: All right, middle-aged farmer, Adam Thompson. Now, you do great work. You run a company. You do a whole lot of things, you and your wife, Claire, but you restore native nurseries. You've got a site just inside the main pavilion. I literally, between here, where we're broadcasting from, and the media centre, I track past there, I don't know, 10 times a day. This is my third day here, so maybe I've walked past your site 20 or 30 times. Do you know what, Adam? I've yet to see you manning on the tools.
3: There's too many good people here, Jamie. I get caught up having good conversations as we do at field days, and lots of good buggers, so love that too.
1: Farmers are doing okay. Look at the crowds here. I think this record crowds. So eventually we'll get a number. I think this is going to be record attendance field days. Has it equated to record sales for you?
3: Yeah, not necessarily for field days, but some really awesome conversations. And just as usual, just farmers doing really cool stuff. They could be spending their extra bit of money on overseas holidays and a new boat, but a lot of them are spending it on trees and doing really cool stuff on farms. So, we're having really good yarns. Probably not heaps more than usual, but lots of farmers doing cool stuff.
1: And just a final word for you. You and I, we're going to plant some native trees at Tamero, which is just, I had to look it up on the map. They won the Rabobank Good Deeds promotion, and that's sort of on the hills up above Cambridge.
3: Yep, that's right in our hood, so we're about 5 minutes down the road. My kids are standing over there. They go to the Tamero school, and they'll be up there helping you, Jamie. So if you need any tips, the young Thompson, Clara and Maverick, they'll show you how to plant the trees on the day. That'll be fine.
1: Okay, just now, I've got a young farmer, a middle-aged farmer, and here's an old farmer. Can I call him that? That's probably not being kind. I see he's turned up. You might know this bloke as the sire of the Barrett clan, but more importantly these days, he's a television star. He's starring on the Light Force Solar ads with his boys. Smiley Barrett, come in and say hello. There we go. You might need to sit down and talk into that. Good to see you, mate. Here's a legend.
4: Good afternoon, Jamie. How you doing?
1: Yep. I'll tell you what, I'm surprised that LIC hasn't made better use of your services, Smiley, because we could breed All Blacks for a long, long time. You've got a very good track record, mate.
4: I just thought I'd better not be rude and pass by today. I was talking to Robin this morning. Geez, all I want to go to field days is to meet Winnie, so If she can't, I don't know what I better.
1: Well, he's going to be here hopefully at 12:30, and I won't hold you up. But the footy, how many Barretts are playing this weekend? Two out of three, right?
4: Yeah, I think that's right, Jamie. Yeah.
1: Yeah. Okay. So call it for me tonight. I mean, Scott's not going to be obviously playing for the Crusaders tonight. It's the Chiefs against the Crusaders here in Hamilton. The town is absolutely. You just need to lean over into that. Call that game for me.
4: Yeah, it's gonna be a tough one, Jamie. Yeah, I would have to go with. It's that cycle. If the Chiefs can't get that psych out of their head of the Crusaders, yeah, they're crumbling at the final hurdle, you know. So it'll be a big one, but that's a big mental block for them, I think, is that finals footy. But as you know, finals footy, it's on the day, and hopefully we don't want to see cards or nothing. But
1: yeah, the other game I think is more clear cut, isn't it? The Hurricanes have been the best team this season. Geordie's playing really good rugby for the Hurricanes. They will beat the Blues. Sorry, Blues fans out there.
4: Yeah, it's a game, Jamie. Finals footy, you just don't know what can happen, you know, and the Blues could pull it out of the bag, but I think it's got to be fine. Usually this time of year, the tracks are a bit slippery, and it would probably suit the Blues game, but it's the Hurricanes to lose.
1: Okay, one more question for me, from me for you. Be honest here. How many takes did it get you to do your acting piece for the Lightfall Solar thing? Because you're pretty good, if you don't mind me saying so.
4: John's here somewhere in the crowd today, so he could bat for me. We were there pretty quick. Yeah, it was under budget.
1: under budget. Good well on you, mate. Good to see you. Smiley Barrett, an absolute legend of a dairy farmer. And along with his wife, Robin, I think some of the genetics might come from Robin, but they've done a great job, great family. We're waiting for Winston to turn up. So is Tom Young in the crowd? Is he here? No, look, we'll figure someone else to talk to. I might have to talk to the Rural Broadcaster of the Year, anointed last night. I don't know, why did he beat me? I don't know. Riley Kennedy from Business Desk. We've got Winston coming. We're going to talk to Wendy Paul, Chief Executive of Growing Future Farmers. Campbell Parker, is he here from Dairy NZ yet? We'll have a yarn to him. And even if I can track him down, talk a bit more footy with Hunter Derry, a bit of a legend down south, and of course he's the father of Sam Derry. Right, we're going to take a break, back on the other side of it.
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13: 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Like we're done.
1: Welcome back to the country. Day 3 of 4. Let's have a look at the time. Getting too many messages on my watch. 12:23. We're desperately waiting for Tom Young from AFCO. If you're lucky enough to be an AFCO shareholder, I can tell you for the umpteenth year in a row, AFCO is the best place to get lunch here at the Field Days. Just want to give a shout out to a couple of people who have come up and made themselves known. Emma from Hawke's Bay, who's Muzz's stepsister. Muzz's a bitter and twisted man, but we do enjoy his texts on the country. And right in front of me, I've got Henry van der Holst. 53 years of attending Field Days. Kaukauki from Reparoa. And Henry, as I'm fond of saying, every listener is a prisoner. Thank you very much. Right, this man last night, and I'm was crowned Rural Broadcaster of the Year at our sort of in-house radio and podcast awards. Riley Kennedy, if you subscribe to Business Desk, he does all the rural stuff there. Riley, is this the greatest honour of your life?
7: Honestly, it's an honour and a privilege, and probably second only to having to share an Airbnb with you all week. And I'd just like to fact check you. You said that if you're lucky enough to be a... Oh, thank you.
1: Oh, don't encourage him.
7: If you're lucky enough to be an AFCO shareholder, well, there's only one AFCO shareholder, and that's the Tellys family. I think you meant AFCO supplier.
1: Oh, AFCO supplier, sorry. Yeah, I'm getting confused with Fonterra. Not a shareholder, yeah.
7: Not
1: they
7: quite
1: look
7: good.
1: Quite good, actually.
7: They are.
1: Now, I think Winston's coming at about 12:30, and we're going to give him a lamb chop, so don't you eat them all. Hey, listen, on a serious vein, you do write, you do the rural stuff for Business Desk. If you don't subscribe, I suggest you subscribe. What are the big stories out there?
7: The fact that lamb chop is really good. But I think it's been a great Field Days. Everyone has been... pretty upbeat. The big story is that everyone's got a lot more money now. I suspect the attendance numbers, if we ever find them out, might reflect that. I doubt we'll ever find out how many people came through the gate, but that's another story.
1: Why are we so secretive over attendance numbers? Especially, I understand why they might have just kept quiet about them during the COVID years when it was a bit tougher drawing a crowd, but I've been coming to this for 30 years. I don't think I've seen bigger crowds.
7: No, and I wonder whether this year will change, but I understand that Wednesday was actually a record day. Not that I know the figures, but I've been told that Wednesday was a record day for the Open. So, and I'm sure, given the crowd that's here today and also yesterday, that would have continued on too.
1: Okay. Well done last night in the in-house radio and podcast awards, Rural Broadcaster of the Year, Riley Kennedy. Can we get Tom Young? He's the man who's responsible. You can't be a shareholder of AFCO because the Tellys own that, and who wants to argue with the Tellys, eh, Tom Young?
12: That's right, Jamie.
1: Yeah. Hey, you do, without fear or favour, I can tell you that you do the best lunches at Field Days. I want to talk to you, because you're the National Livestock Manager for AFCO, I want to talk to you about that stuff, red meat, the protein boom. You've been in the business quite a while. Have you ever known it to be as good as it is right now?
12: Well, no, I haven't, to be honest. So, I mean, we're sitting on record prices, which I think everyone's well aware of. And we can say that the prices are actually going to go up again next week. So, yeah, we're sort of in unprecedented times. And at this point in time, the outlook, even heading into the next sort of 6 to 12 months, still looks positive. I wouldn't probably look too far past that, because it's very hard to get a view that far out. But right now, the next sort of 6 to 12 months looks good.
1: So when you say the price is going to go up next week, I assume you're talking about the beef and lamb schedules.
12: 100%. So, you know, the prices in both islands are going to lift again. And I think, you know, there's a little bit left to go. We've got a lamb contract out now. We've got two lamb contracts out. We've got one in the North Island and one in the South Island. They peak at $12.20, which I think it was only a few years ago you were calling me $10 Tom. We had a record at
1: $10.
12: Yeah. So.
1: Well, it's not that long ago. It's like three seasons ago, was it? We were at $6, $5.80 and $6.
12: Yeah, that's right. So a real turnaround in sort of the fortunes now. So markets are fundamentally sound. The world wants red meat, and that's looking good.
1: Okay, yeah, lamb's looking really good. We've talked about lamb. What about beef? That's the big story, especially in the US, isn't it?
12: Yeah, so, I mean, beef is much the same. I mean, beef is going from, strength to strength. So, again, the schedules next week, both prime, bull, and cow are going to lift again. So, Yeah, long may it continue.
1: All right, well, I just see someone has wandered in here. Now, you brought some of these for Winston to chew on.
12: I did bring these for Winston. I thought Riley might have got them all.
1: Well, yeah, no, given a chance, believe you me, he would. I've been rooming with him, not rooming with him, in the same house. Couldn't fit two of us in one room, but you don't get to be the Rural Broadcaster of the Year for nothing. So what we're going to do is we're just going to take a break because he's a very busy man. He's got a busy schedule. Up next, let's get the gloves off and have a bit of a go with Winston. And actually, if you can feed him a couple of lamb chops or lamb racks before he gets going, he might have his mouth too full to argue. I don't think that would ever happen. We'll take a break here on The Country. It's coming up to 12:30.
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1: Welcome back to The Country. We're at Farmlands. They've been great hosts. Hopefully at the end of the hour, Tania Helton, to wrap it. But there's our keynote interview for today, and there's a good crowd turned up to see him and to hear him, including Smiley Barrett, who wants to meet Winston Peters. Okay, Winston Peters, I went and listened to you at Federated Farmers this morning. You got stuck into the poor old feds. You were in a cantankerous mood.
23: No, I wasn't. I've been telling people the facts. They're standing here celebrating the fact that we've got sort of record exports, and we haven't. Our exports are good, yes, but they could be so much better if the added value was coming to our economy, our workforce, and our people. But it's not. It's going to other economies. And we're worse than that. We're selling off to the French. We're selling off to the Irish. We're selling off to everybody, but looking after our own people. And when you've got things like added value and it's lost to our economy, you become a price taker and not a price maker.
1: You realise there's probably heaps of Fonterra farmer shareholders out there who quite happily pocketed the $400,000.
23: Well, they're quite happily, but don't forget they went into China, blew $1.4 billion, went bankrupt, and nobody got sent to prison for it. Were they happy with that? Over and over. I watched for a long, long time. I was on the Agricultural Select Committee in 1978, when half of you were never born. That's how long I've been watching in the agricultural setting. And what I'm really saying is that if we were a clever, smart country like Singapore, like, dare I say, Croatia is at the moment, or like the Irish are at the moment, and have been since they became the Celtic Tiger, we'd be doing so much better.
1: You made the announcement this morning about some poll that's coming out this afternoon. I don't know whether it's a legit poll. And I know you only comment on good polls, the ones that suit you. So you said there's going to be a sea change.
23: No, I'm telling you, there is a sea change. I'm talking about a poll that I saw last night, a poll of 10,000 New Zealanders, not this hopeless 1,000 poll which is coming out today, but even that poll will indicate that there's a sea change going on at the moment. And the great news for you, Jamie, and your audience is there's a big move to a party.

0: Well, I realised
1: that
0: you've kicked Chippy to touch, which is good, because you didn't really stay true to your word in 2017.
1: I've always been true to my word. I never, ever gave a commitment before 2023 as to which way I'd go. Didn't do it in 2017, didn't do it in 14, didn't do it in 1993 before the MMP, or 1996 when the first MMP started. I never have, so don't tell a lie on your program.
0: Shane Jones was on the program yesterday, and he was very definitive about where New Zealand First and you stood over the Paris Agreement. Tell the punters what you're going to do with Paris.
1: Yeah, but I've been saying for a long time, if you've got four countries, India, China, Russia and the United States, guilty of and responsible for 60% of the emissions already, what hope have we got of changing anything with our small percentage? And, you know, we can sneeze. They could sneeze. That'll be our whole emissions for the year. It's dramatically a hopeless cause we're on, and yet you've got the National Party went off to Paris and signed up. Now, I know you all voted for them, but when Paula Bennett went off to Paris and signed up, what on earth thinks he was signing up to? Well, at its worst, it's $22 billion coming out of our economy to try and correct our responsibilities to the Paris Accord. That's the worst-case scenario. And can we afford that? No, we can't. And just in case we can't afford it, they've gone and committed themselves to pay $35 billion to India over the next 15 years. And you're looking at me, and I'd been about now, I thought you'd been down here, rioting and protesting when Hipkins and their vest turned up the other day because they're back in the deal. I'm not. And what I'm saying about the Paris Accord, it's over, it's finished, it's a waste of our time. And we are not going to go along with it.
0: Well, why do you keep burying your head in the sand over issues such as the India Free Trade Agreement and age of eligibility for National Super? I know you're going to buy it.
1: Because
0: the
1: India Free Trade Agreement is not a trade agreement, it's an immigration agreement. It's an agreement for immigration and serious immigration coming in from India. And out here in this country, and it's not a matter of being Indian or pro-Chinese, our immigration policy should be based on people we need, not who need us. Look at Ireland at the moment. Look at the UK. Look at the European disaster of careless immigration. And we're not having it here.
0: You said this morning at Federated Farmers that we can afford the current superannuation scheme. It's currently using something like 5.2% of GDP. You threw the example out there of nations such as some of these European nations where they retire when they're about 45, 8 or 10% for Spain. But realistically, you know as well as I do that we can't afford to stay on this current path.
1: Isn't this amazing? Did he mention the Cullen Fund? The Cullen Fund was a fund begun 20 years ago to put away money for when there was a big cost rise in superannuation. It's now $92 billion. But National and ACT never mentioned that fund, and I'll tell you why. The purpose of which it was meant to be used, they don't tend to do that. They want to privatise it. And you know what they wanted to actually do? What they're saying is we can't run an economy properly, and so we'll keep on getting grandmother and grandfather's savings to try and disguise how badly we're doing. That's simply what's going on. And there are people sitting here, right now, who remember when we were going at 5.5% year after year after year. 5.5% growth year after year after year and becoming number one in the world. We're still that great country.
0: Yeah, but hang on.
1: And now the Minister for Labour back then, this is how good we were. He didn't have an elephantine memory or fantastic memory, but he knew every unemployed person registered. Guess why? There were only 29. Not 1,000, 2,900, just 29. And I'm telling these people in the National Labour Party, get out of the way, you can't run the economy. Give me a chance.
0: How can we afford a final question on this one. How can we afford a system where by the year 2050 or 60 or whatever it is, we'll have two workers for every one super annuitant?
1: Yeah, but that's such a joke. Look, we've got AI coming. AI is with us right here, right now. There are going to be dramatic changes going forward. Everybody is making all these sorts of forecasts. This is going to happen. That's not going to happen. The reason why we backed, and we were in opposition at the time, the then Cullen Fund, because it was designed to smooth out the rising costs of the baby boomers. Well, the money has been put away. There's $92 billion in rising. It's been a most successful fund, but nobody mentions that. And the only reason why they don't mention this, they don't intend to use it for its purpose. It's a great way, instead of saying to everybody I'm hopeless, I'll just go and get the retired, all the savings from a former era, and then I'll privatise those, and then I'll somehow make the balance, the books balance. Well, the books are never going to balance that way until we turn our economy's growth rate around. Is it possible to grow at 4% and 5%? Of course it is. but know of their policies.

0: You and I will agree to disagree on India free trade and superannuation.
1: He doesn't know what he's talking about. On the India free trade deal, there's a Luxo out there and he's promising you that there's going to be big trade in meat. Well, look, this is the farming show. He can't tell me Australia's success record of the last 5 years in India, because their sales in India when it comes to meat have been pathetic, and so will they be for us. Take apples, for example. We're now able to export apples to India. Guess when? The 2 months we don't produce apples. You know, do some research here.
0: One thing we can agree on. One thing we can
1: agree
0: on.
1: You're the farming show.
0: No, you're stuck in the 70s. We're the country these days, Winston. We used to be the farming show. Just one more. Let's just agree on something. I think you and I will both agree that you're doing a good job as foreign minister. You know, I'm not going to get an argument from you there, am I? So, wearing that hat...
1: Well, I'm out there using all my experience for the betterment of my country.
0: And doing a good job.
1: Yeah.
0: Talk to me. What do you know? What's the intel you've heard this morning about the Middle East and Trump?
1: Oh, look, you never want to build people's hopes up, but it's quite promising. There's a memorandum of understanding. We sent our ambassador back in just in the last few days into Iran so that we'd be closer to the action. There is a possibility that peace might, at long last, break out. But what I'm saying is keep your fingers crossed, but don't be too optimistic. Let's hope it develops and that they realise that there's no winners here now anymore.
0: Winston Peters, New Zealand First Leader, Foreign Minister, give him a big hand. He's largely doing a good job for his country.
1: And just one thing before I go. You got two votes, you know. You can carry on your penchant voting for hopeless political parties, but I suggest on your second vote you take out some insurance.
0: Hey, you'll be pleased to know I've just got a text in from Federated Farmers, the PR department, and they're saying, Shane Jones yesterday, Winston Peters today, are you sure you're not standing for New Zealand First? I can assure you I'm not. But there he goes, Winston Peters. Hey, we're going to... And Smiley Barrett over there wants to have a yarn to you. Hey, we're going to take a break, come back with rural news and sports news before the end of the hour. Is Campbell Parker here? Is he here somewhere?
2: Yeah.
0: Yeah, okay, yeah. So we've got we've got Campbell Parker, Tania Halton and Hunter Derry, if I can squeeze them in. We'll be back.
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0: Yes, and have I got some rural news for you. You heard Smiley Barrett on the show a wee bit earlier. 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Let's head to Auckland, panelling the show, Mark Kelly. 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
12: 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That's rare.
2: Yes, thanks, Jamie. Ryan Fox has built a solid opening round as he looks to go back-to-back at the Canadian Golf Open. Foxy's carded a 4-under 66 with just one bogey to be tied for 19th. There is a six-way tie for the lead at 6-under. Back to field days.
0: Yeah, thank you, Mark. Doing a great job panelling for us. Right, from we had Beef and Lamb New Zealand and Horticulture NZ on yesterday, so it's only right that we should chat to the team from Dairy NZ. And with me, I've got the top dog. Yes, Campbell Parker, Chief Executive of Dairy NZ. What's the vibe, Campbell?
13: Oh, the vibe's been very good, Jamie. Very positive. I think the weather's helped too. But, you know, right around the country, everyone's had a really good growing season. Product prices are pretty good. Tough for our colleagues in arable and viticulture, but everyone else is having a pretty good year. So the vibe's been good.
0: So what's the message you've been passing on? Because you're in the advocacy hub with Federated Farmers, aren't you?
13: Yeah, we've been on our own site in the main, plus also Science of Farmers and Advocacy.
0: Yep. What is the main features on your stand? What's your message?
13: Yeah, so main message is around, you know, we still have massive opportunity around both productivity and efficiency, and we've got to keep driving forward because, you know, we've got a lot of hungry people out in the world and we produce really good products in New Zealand. So how do we keep leaning forward on that?
0: So you came out, was it last week or the week before, with your e-contractor, cost of production for dairy farm, and it's because of the fuel crisis. Hopefully there might be some light at the end of the tunnel there. But, you know, the returns, the income side of the ledge is very good, but we do have some issues on the cost side.
13: Yeah, there certainly are, Jamie, and if you look at the break-even milk price, it went from $8.36 up to $8.79. But the main one is there's quite a bit of volatility, and you saw that with Fonterra's opening milk price as well, around midpoint of $9.75, it sounds great, but a range of $8 to $11. So that's really highlighting the volatility, and the price pressure is real, you know, when that's coming through. And we talk about the five Fs, so fertiliser, freight, feed, and fuel, obviously, but the other one is finance. So as inflation starts to kick, finance will be a challenge as well.
0: The dairy farmers pay you, with great love and gratitude, a levy. What are you spending it on at the moment?
13: Yeah, so it's along a whole range of things, but about 75% of ours is largely into science and research, and also our extension activities in terms of the work we do with farmers. So that's where the bulk of that levy goes. And we've just announced, there was announcements here at Field Days as well around, we've got, you know, a big project to work around with Beef and Lamb on dairy beef opportunities, some work around resilient pastures, and we've just announced what we call responsible dairy, which is the ability to drive productivity, efficiency and environmental outcomes. So they take, you know, a fair chunk of that money as well.
0: And I put it to you, I do need to wrap this, but yeah. dairy beef is going to be one of the big issues of the next decade in dairy farming, right?
13: Yeah, and it's a big opportunity. We announced that project back on the 12th of March, and the farmer uptake's been really strong, and there's lots of good work happening across the sector. So, you know, coupled with things like herding technology, virtual fencing, opportunities for productivity and beef are big as well.
0: All right, Campbell Parker, mate. Good to see you. And no. I know that you're a bit of a Chiefs fan, are you? You're calling it tonight?
13: Oh, yeah, Chiefs. I've got a son over here who's Crusaders. He's born in Canterbury, but I think it'll be a good game tonight, and I hope the Chiefs win.
0: Yeah, well, I still think the Hurricanes are going to take a lot of beating regardless of who wins tonight, because I'm assuming they're going to beat the Blues. But yeah. You enjoy. You'll be at the footy tonight in the Tron.
13: Yeah, we'll be. It doesn't look like it's going to rain, so hopefully it's a good game of footy.
0: It's a good day for day three here at Field Days. We're going to take a break. On the other side of it, Tania Helton, our host here from Farmlands. And I've got to talk a wee bit of footy and get a Blues perspective, although I think he's a Crusader fan through and through. Hunter Derry. from Donaghy's, just to give us a perspective of an exhibitor here. Campbell Parker, thanks for your time. We'll be back after the break.
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4: 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Someone else who does a great job is the Rural Support Trust. We had Mike Green on earlier in the air. 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Tania Helton, Chief Executive of Farmlands, thank you very much for hosting us for these past 3 days. Talk to me about what you're doing with the Rural Support Trust, because you had a big launch on Wednesday.
5: We did, and thanks for bringing it up. It's been great to have you guys on the site. So Farmlands, in conjunction with Rural Support Trust and Ignite Aotearoa, launched on Wednesday a new platform for rural communities, farmers and growers and their whānau all around the country to be able to access. You can jump onto it via the Rural Support Trust website, and it enables you to book support sessions, whether online, in person or over the phone, across many different parts of your health and well-being. So obviously it's a really big support, Jamie, for mental health, but you can also access nutrition advice, you can access financial advice. It's really about saying, we know that around 50% of the people who make contact with rural support actually need to be recommended to other providers for further support. And this is the platform that we're going to be able to make that happen for rural New Zealand. So it's a really big step forward.
4: Okay, well, good on you, and good on Farmlands for getting behind the Rural Support Trust. You are here, you're one of the biggest sites. You've had people streaming in and out the whole time. I can't believe how incredibly busy it's been. And I know you've been the chief executive since when, 2021?
5: Yeah, end of 21.
4: Okay, so talk to me. This is the best Field Days in your tenure, crowd-wise, participation-wise.
5: Yeah, absolutely. It's been incredibly busy. We've had lots of people through our site. But I think the really exciting thing, and what you notice walking around Mystery Creek, is the good positive vibe that is there. There's obviously people, quite rightly, giving a lot of consideration to what the coming season looks like and what any impact from the Middle East might be, but definitely a much more positive vibe than we've seen for a little while. And we're enjoying having so many people come through our site. We've just launched our new brand positioning, and it's our team is full of energy, and I know that that is being experienced by customers coming through the Farmlands site.
4: Yes, and I love the wee positioning statement right beside
5: rural
4: us.
5: Rural never rests.
4: Never rests, and rural never gets up early. Everyone else is just like, love your work. Now, one of your recent acquisitions is Donaghy's, right?
5: Donaghy's, yes.
4: Donaghy's, I better get it right. So I'm going to bid you farewell, Tania.
5: Lovely to have thank you with
4: thank
5: us,
4: thank you
5: Jamie.
4: Very much for hosting us. You have been wonderful, as have all your staff. So I'm just going to finish with this bloke from Donaghy's, Hunter Derry. Talk a bit of footy. There's the Super Rugby semis tomorrow. He's the father of Sam Derry, the All Black lock, and his wife Katrina is the All Black nutritionist. She stars in the Weet-Bix ads. Now, Sam and Katrina are pretty healthy. I don't know if you would fall into that category, would you, Hunter?
6: Well, don't tell anyone, Jamie, but I've been trying a new high-fat, high-alcohol diet. I don't think it's working, but I'm not a quitter.
4: No, and you, I noticed that last night at the Spates Alehouse. Great to catch up with you. Okay, Donaghy's, so you were a shareholder in that. Are you a wealthy man? You should just retire and follow your son around the world watching All Black rugby.
6: Yeah, that'll be great, Jamie, but you've got to do something, and I love what I do. And having a big brother like Farmlands now will allow us to innovate more and bring more products to the market to help farmers, and that's going to be so exciting. So we're really pumped about the future, and I can't wait to get into it.
4: Well, you and I are of a similar generation. I might have a couple of years on you, but like, I've been coming here for over 30. I reckon you might even be longer than that, because have you been in the ag industry all your life?
6: No, detective, if you remember, back in the days when you were just a scallywag. And 24 years, and yeah, it is really positive. Fantastic, the numbers. Normally you have one or two good days, but three fantastic days.
4: Okay, so pick tonight's game, because I reckon Sam Darry and the Blues are going to get a bit of a toweling from the Hurricanes. Sorry about that, but pick tonight's game for me, Hunter.
6: I think the Crusaders are proven. I think the Chiefs choke quite often, and I think we're going to see it again.
4: Hey, you're in Hamilton. Rightio, and do you give the Blues any chance at all?
6: I give the Blues, class is permanent. Bodie Barrett's back, and he is class. Don't give up on him. Go the Blues.
4: Yeah, no, a Barrett will never let you down. Hunter, great to see you last night.
6: Thanks very much,
4: Jamie. At the Spates Ale House, he had to put up with all the noise with the Rural Radio and Podcast Awards, which is just basically a piss take from everyone in the industry. But it was great. It was great to have the four rural radio shows all in one room, all together at one time. Hey, we'll catch you back in Dunedin on Monday. Take care. We're out of here.
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18: In this update, calls for Pharmac to fund an RSV vaccine as more children are hospitalised. Australia has been funding the injection by Fortis for 2 years, but New Zealand has yet to approve it. More than 1,500 children were admitted with influenza, pneumonia and RSV last year.
19: Asthma and Respiratory Foundation Chief Executive Letitia Harding says strain is not only put on hospitals.
20: There's numerous studies showing that for parents whose children are hospitalised with RSV, a third are taking up to a week off. Many are taking 2 weeks off. So you've got that on flow.
19: Doubt surrounds Donald Trump's claim he's reached a memorandum of understanding with Iran. The US president declared they've worked out final points of a deal, aided by mediating countries just hours after threatening to intensify attacks. Tehran says that's merely speculation with no agreement finalised. CNN's Kristen Holmes says it's worth noting there still isn't a peace deal, with reason to be sceptical given Trump's previous flip-flopping.
21: Trump put out this statement on social media saying that these nations had signed off, including Israel, and we learned from sources close to Netanyahu that he was taken aback.
19: I believe that Kiwis want a public service that gets smarter, not larger. Those are the words of Public Service Minister Paul Goldsmith, as latest figures show a recent increase in full-time equivalent staff. Here's Azaria Howell.
22: Public Service Commission data shows the number of public servants grew 2.1% comparing March 2025 to March 2026. There are fewer staff now than a high above 65,000 in December 2023. Minister Paul Goldsmith says reductions will be achieved progressively over several years through digitisation, mergers, simplification of systems and processes, and natural attrition.
19: 8 people have been arrested in a Queenstown drug bust, including security guards for local bars and clubs. Searches carried out over 2 months uncovered cocaine, ketamine, liquid ecstasy and MDMA, and more than $120,000 in cash. And that's news.
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19: To sport, and manager Hugo Broos is far from downcast despite South Africa's hopes of getting out of their FIFA World Cup group, taking an almighty first-up hit. Despite the 2-0 loss to co-host Mexico, Broos said they asked lots of questions of Mexico.
24: We played a good game. I saw a desperate Mexico some moments in the game. They didn't know what to do with the ball. The organisation was perfect defensively.
19: Auckland FC Foundation striker and fan favourite Guerrero Mai is leaving the club after 2 seasons, having scored 16 goals in 58 appearances. The Uruguayan missed the Black Knights' A-League title win with high ankle ligament damage and doesn't have a club to go to as yet. And Ryan Fox is tied for 17th, just 2 shots off the pace in his title defence at the Canadian Open. That's sport.
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25: Weather watch 24/7 at the Marine Forecast. For sea area Fovo, westerly 20 knots with a southwest swell of 2 metres. The outlook for tomorrow, variable 10 knots, but westerly 20 knots east of Slope Point to Shelter Point and becoming northwest 15 knots everywhere later in the day. Met Service forecast for Southland for the rest of Friday, fine westerly breezes and tonight's low 2 degrees. Fine again tomorrow, northwesterlies and high of 11, back down to 2 tomorrow night. Sunday mainly fine, but a few showers from afternoon with northwesterlies becoming strong in the morning, and Sunday's forecast high is 16 degrees.
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26: Nathan Abernethy of Regional Ford joins us once again as it is Friday. G'day, Nath.
27: Yeah, g'day, Andy. Beautiful day. Sun shining, absolutely stunning out here today. So what a great day to be outside and getting everything all tidied up. On a Friday, we touch on used vehicles, but just a reminder, of course, field days are happening up at Mystery Creek at the moment, and we've got some great deals happening across particularly our Ford Ranger and Ford Everest at the moment, with additional discounting on top of whether that be Farmlands discount or PGG Wrightson discount or whatever discount group we can fit you in. There is more there, so come and talk to the sales team. But otherwise, used vehicles, like, just tons of them. And actually, I've got to say, Andy, like, things are pretty steady in the used vehicle department. And they'd want to be, because we've got plenty of them now. We've got probably about 10 or 11 Ford Everest here, ranging from sort of 31,000 for an Everest Trend. All these are 7-seat diesel vehicles, great family vehicles. 31,000 for a 2018 Ford Everest Trend. It's dressed up on the 20-inch wheels. It's gold. It's really nice. Up to into the 70,000 sort of for the very latest Ford Everest next generation Ford Everest Platinum with a 3-litre V6 diesel in them. We've got plenty of Rangers. Got a really nice 2023 Ford Ranger XLT 4x4 double cab coming on the yard today. I think it's travelled sort of 50,000 k's. It's twin turbo 2-litre diesel auto, still under its new vehicle warranty for the next 2 years. This vehicle's been dressed up on 20-inch Ranger Platinum wheels. It's got the soft cover on the back of it. Really nice. And for $42,990, that's including GST. So, you know, you're talking back to almost mid-30s or so by the time you get the GST back. That's a truck that is pretty much the very latest model, still under new vehicle warranty. Looks exactly the same as a new one in the showroom, but a huge saving on a new one. It's sort of in a rusty, sort of a burnt orangey colour, which it's really nice with the chrome trimming. So that's coming on this afternoon. Really is like brand new. It's never been a farm vehicle or a fleet vehicle. It's just been a private vehicle. So, but there's plenty more where that come from of all different brands, whether it be Toyota, Mitsubishi, Nissan, the whole lot. But look, come in and talk to us. The full team are on deck till 5 o'clock today. Doors will be open at 9:30 in the morning. Don't be afraid to pick up the phone. And don't forget, it's not just vehicles. It's servicing and parts. It's Bridgestone tyres as well up in Balclutha. So we'd love to see you in.
26: Good one, Nath. Enjoy the weekend.
27: You too, Andy.
0: New truck, big lift, old roads, we've been tearing up since way back when. But these wheels are in.
26: Good afternoon and welcome to the Muster on Hokanui. My name's Andy Muir. The show is brought to you by Peters Genetics. Welcome along to Friday. And a blue sky is on the horizon here. It is cool and crisp, I think around 7 degrees, although it might be a bit warmer now, possibly double digits. But yeah, 10 degrees is what it's saying down here in Gore. I'm joined in studio this afternoon by Muster host for the next wee while, Olivia Weatherburn. How you doing?
1: I'm good, Andy. How are you?
26: Not bad. You've got it figured out. You're in here to see how it all works.
1: Yeah, no, I'm getting it all sorted, I think, and I'm sure we'll get that button bar and we'll have some good yarns while you have a well-deserved break.
26: Yeah, no, looking forward to it. Hey, right, straight into it. Music today, because we vary the music around. Music is open to interpretation, Liv. It's the one thing you learn in this game. Today is a group called Marshmallow, but this song is actually one of the massive songs from a couple of years ago. Marshmallow featuring a guy, Kane Brown.
17: Hokanui's 5-day forecast with Twin Farm Tefrom and Softex. The proof is in the progeny. Tefrom.co.nz.
26: Friday afternoon brings sunshine with calm variable winds and 12. Saturday, sunshine with variable winds once again, 0 and 10. Sunday afternoon, showers of breezy northwesterly, 7 and 15. Monday, showers of breezy southwesterlies, minus 2 and 9, that says frost. And Tuesday, partly cloudy with breezy northwesterlies, 5 and 8. Soil temperatures to hand, just a couple. Clinton 8.5 and Harriet 7.6. Grass is still growing.
1: I think you just read the forecast for back in April. It's amazing.
26: Yeah, I don't know how long it's going to continue for, but we'll find out shortly because we have Phil Duncan from WeatherWatch getting us underway here on the Muster to look at the southern forecast in depth for the next 7 days. Morgan Green of NS Vets, we have our usual catch-up with the team. Michelle Watt in the Country Crossover, she's up at Field Days. We're going up north a couple of times in the Yowa, telling us how she's found it up there, of course, trying to get back to the airport to get back down to Dunedin with Jamie. Greg Miller of the IHC Calf Scheme. Now, Greg's a real good bugger and tells us why this is such an essential scheme for the IHC. A massive contribution from people down south as well. It's a great thing. And Graham Minty Mead, he is the sound or the voice of Waikato Rugby, of course, of Newstalk ZB Sport. You can hear their commentaries online, iHeartRadio, talking Super Rugby semi-finals. So this song's about dumb. Should we crank into it, eh?
1: Yeah, let's do it.
26: Starting off with Phil Duncan, the Muster's brought to you by Peters Genetics.
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1: Good afternoon, Mr. Muir.
0: How's Auckland?
1: It is cloudy and gloomy.
0: The opposite of Gore.
1: Yeah, there you go.
0: Look, we're just seeing this continuation of the run of weather we've had for the past, let's be honest, the last 3 or 4 weeks. When are we going to start seeing this winter cycle? I ask you every week because it's a relevant question.
1: I think we're getting more into it now. You know, we've just had another cold front pass through overnight, and we've got a colder front coming through on Sunday night and Monday. And so we are starting to see a drop in temperatures. It's still not majorly cold, though. And, you know, if you look at Sunday's maximum, around 15 or 16 degrees, that's pretty mild. Overnight low of 7 when you wake up on Monday. But Monday's daytime temperature and Tuesday and Wednesday, they're all around the 8, 9 degree mark as maximum. And overnight low on Monday night will be -2. So that's getting down. Some places will be -3 or -4. So it's going to be a bit cold going into the start of next week. But yeah, it's not massively cold because a lot of our air flows, despite, you know, having southerlies and southwesterly flows coming into the country, it's not coming from Antarctica. It's coming sort of more so from south of Tasmania. And so it is cold, but it's not freezing cold. It's not like that bitter, bitter southerly wind that you can get when it comes straight off Antarctica. And so at the moment, yeah, we're going into winter very slowly. We're not sort of seeing a big burst of major snow events and major frosts.
0: We're looking at the middle of June with an overnight high, with a day high of 16 or 15 and a low of 7. That is crazy.
1: Yeah, it's pretty mild. And that's because we're sort of on the edge of a lot of high pressure, and that is a classic El Nino trait, to have high pressure out over the Tasman, and we're on the edge of it, so we don't necessarily have a lot of perfectly sunny days, and we get these cooler winds and these cold fronts. But the cold fronts, like the one that's come through today, or moving up the South Island today, most of the rain fell in Southland, Otago and Canterbury, not over on the west coast. And so that's because further west you go, the more you're running into high pressure. So these fronts kind of flick up around the side of the country, and it brings a little bit of rain into some regions, but it's not, you know, if you look at the radar, it sort of fell apart for Canterbury. So they didn't get the rain that they might need, you know, the most, one of the driest parts of the country at the moment. And so as we go into the next few months ahead, that might be sort of our kind of normal weather pattern. But in saying that, you know, we're a small country compared to the size of high pressure and low pressure zones. So all it takes is just a shape change, and suddenly you've got, you know, rain setting in, or you've got much colder weather coming through. So it doesn't, you know, just because El Nino is being announced doesn't mean that suddenly we, you know, there's a flick of a switch. In fact, we've already been gradually going into it the last couple of months, and that's why May and June have so far have not been brutally cold, but we are now seeing a colder airflow coming in.
0: Okay, so when are we going to see a continual run of frosts, because they've been lacking?
1: Yeah, I don't know yet. At the moment, we are certainly getting more frosty weather in the forecast. And yesterday, being Thursday, we did have frost that went up, you know, north of Auckland. They were very light, but there was some frost going north of there. But pretty solid frost across Waikato region for field days. So we are getting kind of a, you know, mixture of conditions around New Zealand. Frosty weather has been absent in the North Island for a lot of places so far this year. All it takes is for our weather to be a couple of degrees warmer. You know, you often hear about, when they talk about the climate and climate change, you often hear climate forecasters and scientists saying, you know, the sea temperatures or the air temperatures are up by a degree or two. And in your head, you sort of go, oh, that's not, you know, noticeable, is it? But you notice it at this time of the year, because, you know, whether it's +2 or -1, that's the difference between having a solid frost or just a little bit of ice on the tops of the vehicles.
0: Yeah, certainly a different scenario we're facing at the moment. Now, this El Nino watch, I heard it being called the Super El Nino from Australian media this morning. Are we seeing anything different, or are we still too far out to get an understanding?
1: It'll take some time for us to work out what our new weather pattern will be. Now, it's a little bit like when a cyclone is coming, right? So a tropical cyclone, you can see in the long range map sometimes 2 weeks out that a cyclone's going to form, and so you factor that into the forecast for 2 weeks. Then it gets announced, it gets a name, and then we track it in sort of a lot more detail. El Nino and La Nina are a bit the same. We see them coming, and we factor that into the forecast for, you know, the next couple of weeks, sometimes even a month out. You can kind of factor it in. So the fact that it actually gets announced doesn't change the fact that we've already been seeing it building and growing. What it does, though, is it gives us a bit more of a solid forecast to lock in. And so when you hear the term Super El Nino, what you're hearing is from a whole Pacific-wide, what we call the Pacific Basin, it's from that perspective. So from Australia over to South America, that's what we're looking at when you hear that term. When it comes to New Zealand itself, that's a different kind of way of looking at it. We'll be seeing how this very strong El Nino event across the entire equator region of the Pacific, especially over on the eastern side of the Pacific towards the Americas, we'll be looking at that to see how that affects our weather pattern here in New Zealand. So it doesn't just mean that we've got, you know, extreme conditions coming, but certainly when you're talking about, you know, the strongest El Nino potentially on record, that's something to definitely be aware of, because it could really alter our weather pattern here in New Zealand and Australia and around the Southwest Pacific. And we'll be knowing that in more detail in the weeks ahead. It's hard to answer because we're a small country in comparison, as I said, to air pressure systems. And so all it takes is, you know, we can say, yes, it's going to lean drier for inland areas and eastern areas. They tend to dry out. Spring tends to be windier with more westerlies blowing, and that dries out the east even further. But if you get one low pressure zone that comes in with a whole lot of rain and it's a bit subtropical and it stalls over our small country, that can suddenly reverse that Super El Nino kind of outlook. So the term Super El Nino is a very big, broad stroke kind of way of describing it. It is looking very significant, but we are still a little bit, you know, question mark about what that means for New Zealand. So the best advice I can give is what I've been giving for the last couple of months, which is, you know, preserving water conservation in those dry areas, having plans for if things really do dry out going through spring or going through winter, going into spring. That's the concern that I think, as weather forecasters, that's what we've got at the moment.
0: Phil Duncan of Weather Watch, we always appreciate your time on the muster. Enjoy the weekend.
1: Cheers, mate. You too.
0: Phil Duncan of Weather Watch, every Friday here on the muster. Go and follow him on his social channels, Weather Watch NZ. You're listening to the muster. Up next from NS Vets, Morgan Green.
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1: 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Is it Otago Southland? 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
3: Morgan Green joins us out of NS Vets in Riversdale. Morgie, good afternoon. This mild June continues for a couple of days at least.
4: It does indeed, which has been just been fabulous, really. Means we've managed to get a huge number of cows dried off in pretty good conditions, which makes a huge difference. There's no two ways about that. The weather conditions have a massive impact on how things go from the point of view of post dry off problems for cows. So for instance, if we went back 20 years ago when we had the old SAM plan and cows were dried off, just on the basis of getting antibiotics, just on the basis of whether they had a cell count over 150,000 or heifers over 120,000 and everything else got nothing. It was very, very common practice to be really, really careful about checking those cows for mastitis, that sort of 10 to 14 days post dry off. And I guess, because people came across lots of mastitis, that's one of the reasons farmers went towards whole herd antibiotic treatment in order to prevent the number of mastitis cases that they found. But now with the movement towards reducing antibiotics again and using teat sealant, there are a lot of farmers that have made the decision to do nothing rather than put teat sealant in because they've heard of they've either had bad experiences in the past or they've heard of bad experiences. But the checking of the cows afterwards has been, I believe, forgotten about a little bit. So, it is very, very important to check those cows afterwards. It's pretty obvious if we see a really sick cow with toxic mastitis post-dry-off, but some cows with clinical mastitis post-dry-off, not that easy to spot, and especially if they've gone straight onto crop. So certainly very, very important to check those animals. And most people, I guess, sort of, we're drying off right at the end of May, so we are at that 2 weeks now. So certainly a real good time to have a pretty close look through those cows and just make sure there isn't much in the way of mastitis there. It can have a big impact on what happens next season.
3: Do farmers often ask you for a few tips or advice regarding the end of the season? Is that how it works?
4: Oh, look, absolutely. We're talking to our farmers all the time around what we should be doing. And I guess one of the big learnings really over the last few years has been around dry cow management and the management of the cows in the week 3 days prior to the day of dry off itself. Obviously hygiene is very, very important in the dry off process, but the management of the cows leading to that day is incredibly important, and the management of the cows afterwards as well, which is why I'm saying this year with the weather being as good as what it has been, you can kind of get away with sometimes management practices not being quite as good as what they should be because the weather conditions have played a part and they're favourable. But what happens then if you have a really poor spell of weather and you know, maybe next season it could be really, really bad from a weather point of view, and you've done the same as what you've done this year, you might not get away with it because you know, the physical environmental conditions don't allow you to get away with it. So, you know, it's all about risk management and just trying to do the best job possible all the time. But, you know, if you're drying your cows off and the poo is coming out of them like a hose pipe, well, they actually haven't been dried down properly. The protein levels in the diet are too high. You know, really, their feces should be, you know, pretty solid on the day of dry off, and that's what you want, because you want those cows not to be producing milk post dry off, and protein is the driver in that.
3: Morgan, you'd like to pass comment regarding copper toxicity.
4: Yeah, look, we had a couple of cases post dry off, and I think, you know, what we think has probably happened, really, it's been around the stress of the dry off process itself. So, you know, if we went back 20 years ago, we did a lot of liver biopsies in order to see how low copper was prior to winter, and, you know, whether cows needed to have a copper injection prior to winter in order to raise those levels and have sufficient copper reserves during the winter, because winter is a time where typically copper is at its lowest, and because of the demand of the growing fetus, the demand of copper on the animal is at its highest. However, now what we're seeing is really we're doing liver biopsies in order to see how high the copper is. So, you know, from the point of view of palm kernel, it has lots and lots of copper in there. You know, I guess our trace element programs are probably a lot better than what they once were. So in the past, they were probably a wee bit haphazard. And so now with cows producing as much as they are producing, people are really trying to optimize performance. And they're doing that by making sure that trace element status is optimal. But sometimes it can actually be just that little bit too high. So, you know, just something to be aware of. If you haven't done liver biopsies, it may well be worthwhile getting some done just to check and see where you're at, because you might well be able to dial back the copper that they're getting during the season because they're getting it from elsewhere, especially if you're feeding palm kernel, and especially if you're continuing to feed the amounts of palm kernel that you have done in the past. So, you know, just something to be very much aware of. Copper is stored in the liver, and at times of stress it can be released from the liver, goes into the bloodstream, and if there's too much there, it just essentially can be toxic. You'll end up getting kidney damage. So, yeah, just one of those things to be aware of. Certainly recommend people getting biopsies done in particular, but also, you know, if facilities aren't suitable for that, to at least get some blood tests done.
3: Sounds crazy we're saying this, but it is the season coming up. Sheep scanning, I heard of a few results coming through this week, sounding pretty positive at the moment too.
4: Yeah, well, I haven't heard anything in our area yet, but look, it is just around the corner, you know, and I guess, as you say, with the weather conditions that we have had, it does seem a little bit odd that we're into scanning already, but you know, you do know by how dark it is in the mornings and how quickly it gets dark in the evenings that, you know, the days are certainly pretty short at the moment. So, yeah, look, people get all of those results very soon, and, you know, obviously they can make some pretty strategic management decisions as a result of that, you know, which is very, very important. As we spoke off air, the demands of a single bearing mixed age ewe versus a multiple bearing two tooth are very different. So, you know, it allows you to tailor feed inputs in an appropriate manner. So look, the sheep scanners are going to be very busy over the next wee while, that's for sure.
3: Morgie, the team at NS Vets, has been guns to the gunnel, but you're slowly going back to more normality. How do people get in touch?
4: Look, just give us a call here at Riversdale, which is 2025636, or in Tiannau, it's 2497039. And look, yeah, you're absolutely right. The team here has been really flat out for, you know, the last 6 or 8 weeks or so. They've done some very, very long days, and you know, they've been very impressive, the work that they've got through. So, yeah, look, a little bit of a quieter time is just around the corner for us. And so, yeah, look, we'll enjoy it as much as possible before we kick into things again. You know, I know some other people, it's their busiest time at the moment, shifting breaks and doing things like that. But for us, you know, the next month or so does get a little bit quieter, that's for sure, which is quite good.
3: Thanks, Morgan. Have a good weekend.
4: Hey, you too, Andy.
3: Morgan Green of NS Vets, Animal Health Advisors, right here on the muster. Michelle Watt joins us next in the country crossover. She is up at Field Days, the National Field Days at Mystery Creek.
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0: Welcome back to the Muster on Hokanui. Michelle Watt is the executive producer of the country. She's been on a, well, basically a no-e this week up in Hamilton at the National Field Days at Mystery Creek, breaking her Mystery Creek cherry as such. Good afternoon, Michelle.
1: Afternoon, Andy. And yes, it's my first, well, second time in the Tron ever in my entire life. So it has been a bit of an O, and it's definitely been an experience. Opened my mind, opened my eyes, and actually I quite like the Tron. I do feel a bit like, and I said this on the show, I think on the first day when Jamie asked me what I thought, I said, oh, I feel like the young working dog pup that's been let out in the paddock to finally round up the sheep.
0: You're like an 18-year-old from Southland on a rugby trip to Christchurch for the first time.
1: Yeah, that's what it feels like. It feels like I'm back in my youth, Andy. And honestly, it has been heaving down here for the last 3 days. The sun was absolutely shining. It was a beautiful day, very crisp mornings, but very, very dry up here, which has been good. Obviously, for the punters walking around, you don't have to worry about wearing your gumboots, although obviously a lot of people still are. But very dry, very sunny, although today is a little bit more overcast, but the crowds are getting pumping out down here.
0: So how would you say the mood's been? I'd dare say pretty buoyant.
1: Yeah, pretty buoyant. Everyone seems really positive, really happy, which is nice. It's good to see the primary sector doing really well. And, of course, we had the SOPI announcements yesterday, which is the situation for primary industries with Ray Smith, Todd McClay and Chris Luxon. And great news across the board pretty much there. There are a few that are struggling, like Arable and things like that. But great news otherwise across the board. It's really great to

0: range, which is fantastic.
1: Oh, it's huge positives here with that, and I think definitely it's helped the mood, everything doing well, everyone's positive, and it looks like the punters are spending.
0: Well, here you go, the crossbred fleece, just brought it up, 40 cent lift yesterday, 99% clearance. This, of course, is out of Christchurch. Average price for a kg of clean crossbred wool, if it's good style, is $7.40. Outstanding.
1: Of course, for the soapies yesterday, it was announced that there's been some of the other numbers across the sector. We've got dairy forecast to increase 5% to a record of $28.6 billion. Meat and wool is forecast to increase 14% to $14.1 billion, which is absolutely incredible. There's some really fantastic results across the board here. I mean, I think you've just got to take the positives, especially the wool thing. It's fantastic to see it finally where it should be, right? People wanting sustainable products as well. I think the oil prices and things like that are helping that too, because, of course, you need oil to make plastic. You don't need oil to make wool. So hopefully it keeps going that way, although we don't want oil to keep going up in price and affect our petrol prices.
0: There's been a lot of talk around the no-show of Labor as far as having a tent there visible. Their argument is we're just walking around talking to people. But that's the thing about these events. You look on your program or your app, whatever, these days, you see where they are and you know exactly where you're heading to. And I think that's where they've dropped the ball.
1: Yeah, it's interesting. I have been too busy to actually see many Labor MPs other than the ones I saw at the Rural Leaders Support debate and auction and dinner on Wednesday night. So it's really interesting times, really, with that one, because I think Chippy's the only one I've seen since I've been here, and that's because he came to the show. But then, like I said, I haven't actively been going out looking for them here.
0: Politicians are not wearing brand new red bands, I hope.
1: I haven't actually noticed that. It's a bit dry for the red bands, like I said, to be honest. I brought my waterproof, nice winter work boots, and I'm glad I had them yesterday and the last couple of mornings, because very heavy frost up here, so nice to have nice warm toes, but walking around in them is not that comfortable with the hard ground and the dry, and you don't really need them in the car park where you didn't the last couple of days. Today, apparently, showers possibly later, but otherwise, I don't know, I think that cloud will hopefully burn off and it'll be another cracker.
0: So how would you summarise the field days for somebody who hasn't been there, Michelle, and what you've seen?
1: I think if you haven't been, you must come, regardless of whether you are from the city or a country or a farmer. Obviously, there's a lot of things to see here for farmers, a lot of equipment and stuff like that to buy. But for someone from urban environment, there's a lot here too. It's such a cool place to come and meet people, network, see things that you haven't seen before. There's some fantastic technology on offer, and it's actually just a really good day out.
0: The fencing comp's always been a good one. When I'm up there, just go along for half an hour while you gather your thoughts and watch them go about their business. Craig Wiggy Wiggins on the blower. It's really cool. It just adds to the vibe of the event.
1: Oh, those guys are athletes, aren't they? I mean, I can't imagine putting up a fence in a hurry and it being straight. It's exciting stuff to watch all that.
0: Now, you've had Riley Kennedy as your chaperone. How's that been? Is it, you know, because Riley's a good bugger. I had him on for a yarn on Wednesday. And as far as the journalism world goes, he's doing some really good stuff in the agri space.
1: Oh, he's been a premium level chauffeur for us, Andy. We've really enjoyed having him, and he's really looked after us, I have to say. He's been very patient with the two country team members.
0: Now, as far as the media awards last night, you went along, and how was that?
1: It was a fun time. Interesting. My first one, obviously. Shame that you weren't there to join us, Andy, but you picked up an award.
0: It's not one for the faint-hearted, I think it's fair to say, that event.
1: Well, you know what the rural environment can be like. It's a bit like the rugby club, right?
0: Righto, Michelle. Hey, safe travels back this afternoon, and we'll catch up in a couple of weeks. Always good to catch up, eh?
1: Cheers, mate. Only
0: for a minute. Michelle Watt in the country crossover, of course, up at Mystery Creek at the National Field Days, which continues until tomorrow. You're listening to The Muster on Hokanui. Up next, Greg Miller on behalf of the IHC Calf Scheme. See you smile.
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9: Welcome back to The Muster. Beautiful afternoon here in Gore, blue sky, and could be a lot worse for June. As we go back up north, Greg Miller, we're talking IHC Calf Scheme. He is, of course, National Manager of Fundraising. And generally around this time of year, we catch up with Greg to see how things have been. Good afternoon.
10: Hi, Andy. How you doing?
9: I'm doing really well. It's always good to catch up because, let's face it, the IHC Calf Scheme is an initiative that just seems to go from strength to strength.
10: Well, it does. And this last season was an amazing season for us, and we're incredibly grateful to the farmers that support us. And, you know, it was great. It's really raised some good money and back to the days pre-Imbovis, which is amazing.
9: Especially with the prices we're seeing for beef at the moment. So anything that's donated towards a calf scheme, it's pretty good.
10: Yeah, it's a very generous donation at the moment, and that, you know, we're always grateful because it and what we can also see, and the sales agents were telling us, is that we had some really good calves come to sale, and they fetch really great average prices across the board. So fantastic, we love it.
9: So, what is the history of the IHC calf scheme for the uninitiated, Greg?
10: Well, yeah, it's as a fundraiser, it started 44 years ago, and I've been around fundraising for, almost, you know, 30, 35 years. I've never seen anything like it, and it's amazing. People donate a weaned calf, you know, the dairy farmers, obviously, and it's over Imbovis, so lots of people started saying, actually, we'll give you a virtual calf, which is basically a 300 average price, which is a bit less than the average price we're getting at the moment for calves. But so the dairy farmers, they generally, the majority of the money comes from people saying, yep, we'll give you one calf. They raise it for 3 months. We get it to sale and we get the money as a donation. So it's fantastic.
9: And what does the money go towards as such?
10: Well, it goes into our work with people with intellectual disability and families in rural communities. And, you know, they're the ones that really, you know, often are some of the most vulnerable groups in any community and, you know, do it hard when it comes to just figuring out how to navigate systems and what they can do. And so, we've been doing some amazing things over the last couple of years, like sibling camps for the brothers and sisters, family camps, also just helping with advice and building up community groups in those rural communities, groups of parents that help each other out. So it makes a big difference, and we're they're very grateful. You know, the money goes back into rural communities.
9: Now, of course, the National Field Days are up and running. How have you found them?
10: You know, I always love them. They're quite hectic when you're there, Andy. I was looking out for you this year. And anyway.
9: It's all right. Just hopefully next year we'll see how we go.
10: Yeah. But, you know, it was so busy and the weather has been brilliant in Hamilton or in Waikato. And it really, everyone came out. It was like a mud, you know, just something, some festival in South America, or, you know, it was just the lanes through the field days were completely packed on some days, all in the sunshine. It felt a little bit different than normal, but amazing. It's quite a buoyant feeling there. I don't know if you've talked to anyone else, but it was good to see the rural community feeling good about things and, you know, seeing that, you know, ahead looking like things, you know, there were some good,
9: yeah, for sure,
10: positive signs out there. It's always been the backbone of New Zealand, and I, from my perspective, you know, raising money in the charitable sector for people with intellectual disability, I've never seen a group of people that understand the meaning of community more and want to help and just do their bit. It seems like small sometimes, and what often they say is it's just what you do. But collectively, you know, last year, we raised more than $1.4 million. It was
9: wow.
10: Absolutely amazing, and it has a big impact, and we're incredibly grateful.
9: So if somebody wants to get involved with the IHC calf scheme, Greg, what do they do?
10: Well, you don't have to be a dairy farmer, but anyone can just go to IHC, you know, look up IHC and calf, and you'll get there, or ihc.org.nz/calf, and you can donate a virtual calf, or you can pledge a calf if you're a dairy farmer. We love it. We love to get new farmers and or people from the rural sector involved. We even have a few sheep that get in there. You might be interested, Andy.
9: I don't own sheep these days, but if I did, I'd be on board. I'll give you the tip there, Greg. I live in the middle of town these days. I'm a proper townie.
10: You're a townie. Well, yeah, you're not quite a townie when you're down that way, but there you go.
9: Hey, Greg Miller, National Manager of Fundraising for the IHC. Always a pleasure to chat with you. You enjoy the afternoon and into the weekend, sir.
10: Yes, thank you, Andy. Thank you very, very much. Cheers. Bye.
9: Greg Miller of the IHC Calf Scheme. Like Greg said, a great initiative to get involved with if you're prepared to do something like that, because the money goes towards such a worthy cause. Staying up north next, before we wrap up, Gray and Minty Mead. Let's talk some Super Rugby. And I'm left there with
11: my... A message from Southland District Council.
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20: I've been running through the jungle, I've been running with the wolves to get to you, to get to you.
9: Welcome back to the Muster on Hokanui. We're away back up to the Waikato this afternoon. Of course, field days go through until tomorrow afternoon. But a change of tact, Graham Minty Mead. Of course, you can hear his commentaries on Newstalk ZB Sport. He is the voice of Waikato Rugby. Also does some overnight shifts on ZB. And he's a counsellor as well, so he's got many hats to fill. Minty, good afternoon from, I'd say, the winterless south. It's a blue sky, but it's only about 8 or 9 degrees. It's still pretty pleasant.
21: Well, that's tropical for you guys down there, and thank you for having me in the wonderful world of Hokanui.
9: Well, down here in the south, mate, normally at this time of the year, overnight high or a daytime high of around 5 or 6 degrees, but it's been really mild. Look, before we talk a bit of code, Field Days week up there, it's a massive event, isn't it? How's it been this year?
21: Yeah, look, it's, I still say it's the biggest agricultural event in the southern hemisphere. It gets a bit insane with cars and traffic and people and helicopters in the sky flying lots of people with money in, but it's a hell of a big event. Like, it's huge. And this year we're seeing heaps more international companies coming out here to emphasise their wares to New Zealand. It's just going to keep growing. It's a bloody good event. It's iconic. You go out there and you've got a lot of townies pretending to be farmers buying brand new red bands, and you've got a lot of farmers out there who've got a bit of money to spend. So, yeah, it makes the economy tick, doesn't it?
9: Because Hamilton is a town effectively built off farming, is that right?
21: Yeah, it is. Look, we're a rural town, to be honest, but we just got told the other day in a council meeting within 8 years we're going to be the third biggest city in New Zealand. We're going to overtake Wellington.
9: Right, down to business. Chiefs against the Crusaders tonight in the Tron. Are you nervous about this game?
21: Well, you're nervous about every game, let's be honest, and we haven't done that damn well against the Crusaders at different times. They've come up here and they've towed us a bit, but in the last competitions, I think the biggest margin between the two of us in semi-finals or finals rugby has been 13 points, so it's going to be tight. Most of them have been between 3 and 4, so it's going to be tight. Whoever wins this will win the finals. The Canes will choke.
9: You reckon the Canes haven't got the apple to go the whole way because they're looking pretty ominous?
21: Oh, well, they always do that. You know, sometimes they might, but I think whoever wins this one tonight, providing they're not cut to bits with injuries, I think they might give the Canes a bit of a fright next week, because the Canes have had a reasonably, and can I say this in a nice way, a soft run into where they've got to.
9: Well, you can only play what's in front of you, I suppose, as well.
21: Well, they haven't had hard teams to play, really, have they, in the last few, whereas the Chiefs and the Crusaders have had some pretty solid footy to play, haven't they?
9: What do you make of this finals format? Now, the Blues are in there after getting pasted last week. You got the Blues away to the Hurricanes. Is it a farce?
21: Well, it's only for money. Let's be honest, it's another game to go on TV, you know? Did I say that? How can you lose and get back in? We're
9: living in the age of the participation award, that's why.
21: The Blues have got a participation award.
9: Oh, well, they're in the semi-final. They lost last week. They got hammered, and they still get to play in the semis.
21: Yeah, it's wrong. It's not the way it should be. You know it. I know it.
9: We're hearing a lot of talk about the NRL and possible expansion into the South Island. But as far as Super Rugby this year, do you think it's captured the imagination again?
21: It's better. It's not perfect, but it is better. I'll give you one thing, though. I went down for the opening of the stadium in Christchurch. Mate, there's more people down there chasing the Wahs around at times and supporting them than I was surprised at. Huge rugby league support down there. Wow.
9: Well, you sound surprised by that, given it's Crusaders' heartland. Do you think it's just perhaps a changing of the times? I don't know.
21: I don't know. I think now with that stadium, you know, like the Warriors going down there, they sold out in about 6 minutes. I think there'll be a second league team down there in New Zealand. That's where it's going to end up. But, yeah, I think Super Rugby's okay. It's not what I'd say is dramatically perfect at the moment, but it's getting better. And I think if Dave Rennie gets everything going, we could be on a winner. It might trickle down all the way down to, you know, the grassroots out there in Hokanui.
9: Now, Dave Rennie is All Blacks coach. I mean, I've said this before, and it's an interesting comparison, but never before has a sacked Wallabies coach been made the All Blacks head gaffer. But we all know that's just a crock because he's the right man for the job. He's from your part of the world. How's he viewed?
21: Well, yeah, look, he would probably be, in all my years of commentary, the most accessible, down-to-earth coach who had no problem coming on radio on a Saturday morning and telling me which players, and quite often they were All Blacks, coming back, hadn't met their fitness levels, hadn't hit their beep tests, were carrying a little bit much body fat, and he was quite happy to put them on the bench and not let them play until they'd hit those things. So that's where he measures up. You know, I have expectations, meet them, once because you're in my squad. Once you've done that, then we go play footy.
9: Okay, Minty, what's the final going to be next week?
21: Oh, Chiefs, Canes.
9: And the Chiefs go through to win the whole thing, I suppose?
21: Yeah, well, look, if there really was a Hail Mary and the Pope got involved and the Blues beat the Hurricanes tonight and we beat the Crusaders, that would be the ideal for me because that would be good. But I think it's going to be Chiefs, Canes.
9: Graham Minty Mead, you can hear his commentary tonight on News Talk ZB Sport on iHeartRadio. Always appreciate your time on the muster.
21: You too, mate. You look after yourself down there and keep your powder dry and your feet even warmer.
0: Laugh out loud with Ag Proud, because life on the land can be a laughing matter. 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
9: Do Transformers get car or life insurance? Right, I'm joined by Olivia Witherburn once again, who's hosting for a couple of shows. So, Liv, it's all under control. You know what you're doing.
1: Well, we'll find out come Monday, I guess.
9: It all makes sense. I used to call this before this system. I referred to it as Star Wars.
1: Yeah, it's. Well, I don't know much about Star Wars, so yeah, it is. It's very Star Wars.
9: But you get it, that's the main thing.
1: Yeah, we get it. Yeah, no, I'm sure we'll be fine. And yeah, there's people here that I'm sure I can back up me if I need to. But no, I'm sure we'll get there.
9: No. Yeah. Good on you, Liv. No. You enjoy it.
1: Yeah, you have a great break.
9: Yeah, we'll leave it there for the afternoon as well. My name's Andy Muir. You've been listening to The Muster on Hokanui. Thanks to Peter's Genetics. The best of The Muster tomorrow, 5 a.m. Of course, iHeartRadio for today's podcast going up shortly. Up the wires, up the bars. Catch you later.
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6: In this update, the Cancer Society warns relaxing alcohol laws could increase risk of preventable cancer. MPs are hearing submissions at a select committee considering the sale and supply of alcohol amendment bill. It would make licences easier to obtain, reducing local influence alcohol decisions and increasing availability. Society advocacy head Rachel Newman says there's no safe limit for alcohol regarding cancer risk.
8: When you look at our health system, it is already under significant strain in dealing with the current 30,000 cases.
6: The total number of public servants has increased in the past year. Public Service Commission data shows there were 64,535 staff as of March. Here's senior political reporter Azaria Howe.
10: Latest numbers show a year-to-date increase of 3% since June 2025. There were 65,699 staff in December 2023, the highest point. Corrections has the most staff now as the government's made an effort to reduce backroom staff and boost frontline offerings.
6: Progress at Christchurch's Bromley wastewater treatment plant. A milestone, 4 of 8 aerators have been installed on the oxidation ponds. Fire damaged the plant in 2021 with continued complaints of foul odours, which resurged in the thousands this year. In April, councillors approved increasing aeration, with the remaining units due by the end of this week. The community will be updated in a public meeting on Wednesday. Tens of thousands of KiwiSaver members are at risk of missing out on the government's full contribution this financial year. The Crown tips in 25 cents for every dollar a member contributes, as long as they've saved about $1,000. The cut-off date to receive the maximum $260 contribution is by the end of the month. Lachlan Rennie has more.
11: ANZ says at the start of June, more than 53% of its eligible customers had already contributed enough to receive the full amount. Funds Management General Manager Sean August says every year they typically see a lift in contributions in the final weeks before the deadline.
6: And that's news.
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30: 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Hokanui Sport.
6: To Sport, and New Zealand Rugby has revealed any plan to keep Moana Pasifika alive will need to be signed off by the end of the month. The Herald reports the Samoan and Tongan governments have held talks with the New Zealand Ministry of Freight Affairs and Trade about reallocating existing aid into support for the franchise, with the expectation of 4 Super Rugby matches being held in the islands. NZR boss Steve Lancaster says the clock is ticking for any rescue package to be signed off.
31: We don't want to see a repeat of where we're at now, so we want to have absolute confidence that anyone that picks up the licence to operate that team is able to do so sustainably.
6: Foundation striker Guillermo Mai is leaving Auckland FC after 2 seasons. On the flip side, the Wellington Phoenix women have re-signed Football Ferns goalkeeper Victoria Essen. And that's sport. I'm Wendy Petrie.
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32: Weather watch 24/7 at the Marine Forecast. For sea area Fovo, westerly 20 knots with a southwest swell of 2 metres. The outlook for tomorrow, variable 10 knots, but westerly 20 knots east of Slope Point to Shelter Point and becoming northwest 15 knots everywhere later in the day. Met Service forecast for Southland for the rest of Friday, fine westerly breezes and tonight's low 2 degrees. Fine again tomorrow, northwesterlies and high of 11, back down to 2 tomorrow night. Sunday mainly fine, but a few showers from afternoon, with northwesterlies becoming strong in the morning, and Sunday's forecast high is 16 degrees.
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Glass Tiger, Don't Forget Me When I'm Gone. Peter Mac in the afternoon. Once I'm gone, you can forget me all you like. It won't be worrying me. Drax Project and Ronan Keating, Life is a Roller Coaster, got us underway on this Friday afternoon, setting ourselves up for the joy that is a weekend, which we will declare officially open at 5 p.m. tonight, as usual. Happy

0: Camila Cabello and My Heart Is in Havana, in excess, Florence and the Machine, and Dog Days Are Over. So for today in the south, a nice day, fine, light winds, 12 is the top, and we're practically there. We're sitting on 11 in Esk Street as I communicate with you. Down to 1 overnight tonight. Tomorrow, Saturday, is going to be just as nice, well, slightly cooler, 10 degrees though, 10, 12, what's the difference? 2 degrees, Peter. And then down to 2 overnight. Into Sunday, mainly fine. A few showers though, turning up possibly in the afternoon and into the evening on Sunday, 15. So starts well, starts with good intentions, falls apart a bit. Into Monday, a few showers, clearing by afternoon, then partly cloudy, 10. Tuesday, fine, then occasional rain from the evening, 8. Into Wednesday, a few showers, westerlies, 10, and finds up to partly cloudy with nor'westerlies on Thursday next week in Gore at a top of 11.
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0: Well, she feels like an album, apparently. This is Southland Tokonui. Shania Twain has followed up her previous album, her sixth studio album, which she released early February in 2023, with a new album, which is coming out on the 24th of July, 24th of next month. The album, her seventh, will be called Little Miss Twain, and the lead single off it will be Dirty Rosie. So that's all to look forward to on the Shania Twain front in the next wee while. If you're a Twain fan, you're about to get some fresh vibes. The Weekend with Daft Punk, UB40 and Chrissy Hynde when we come back.
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0: This is Southland Takanui, all over the southernmost. What's wrong with you, Peter? Can't you speak? The southernmost part of New Zealand. G'day, how are we doing, Tiana? Welcome in today, and good to have you too, Clinton, with us today. We are back after News and Sport at 3 with Robbie Williams, BB Rexha, teaming up with Florida Georgia Line, Belinda Carlisle, Coterie and The Fray on the way right here after 3 o'clock.
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7: In this update, a reminder for public servants to keep politically neutral as the election nears. Police have said they'll review whether new Labor candidate, Police Superintendent Rakesh Naidu, shared sensitive information with Labor during this election process. He's been working as Police Partnership Manager for Iwi and Ethnic Communities and is now 13th on Labor's list. Academic Jeff Plimmer says neutrality is crucial to maintaining public trust.
8: Neutrality is more important than ever. And so it's really important that the public service absolutely look at its conduct and its behaviour.
7: A justice advocate says the government is kicking the can down the road on coward's punch sentencing. The Justice Committee isn't recommending a mandatory minimum and non-parole period for the crime, despite backing from New Zealand First and ACT. The committee's report suggests the Crimes Amendment Bill isn't the appropriate vehicle for changes. But Sensible Sentencing Trust spokesperson Louise Parsons says because of technicalities, the government could still go ahead with it.
9: If they choose to, they can actually get this over the line before the election, and then they would be actually giving what they promised, tougher sentencing, which means going tough on crime.
7: A military personnel advocate says more defence spend should go into infrastructure. The small town housing Waiuru military camp is under a do not drink water notice because of high aluminium levels well above allowable limits. In 2024, 80% of the town's water demand was caused by leaks. Mission Homefront co-founder Aaron Speedy says $1.5 billion is being put into drones, ships and navy upgrades.
10: We are still suffering on the ground. The government and every single political party is accepting these standards by not investing into infrastructure, and it's coming back to bite them.
7: An injured New Zealand falcon has been rushed hundreds of kilometres in a South Island relay rescue effort. The bird was discovered on State Highway 8 near Lake McGregor. A motorist travelling to Twizel rescued it, transferred it to a Dunedin vet, through to Blenheim's Karerea Falcon Trust. And that's news.
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7: To sport, an injured All Whites goalkeeper, Ollie Sally, reckons New Zealand can create history and qualify for the knockout stage of the Football World Cup. The Auckland FC shot stopper says the first step is to secure at least a point against Iran.
12: Go out there with a confident performance and settle with a draw, that's okay. And then you can really attack the Egypt game. Coming up against Belgium in that last game will be difficult if you need all 3 points. So we need to see the All Whites pick up a win in those first two games if we're going to see it happen.
7: A plan to keep Moana Pacifica alive by reallocating government aid to the islands has been discussed with the Samoan and Tongan governments, with any deal needing to be signed off by the end of the month. And Matatu will make history when they start their 2026 Super Rugby Aupiki season in Christchurch tomorrow, doubling the crowd attendance record for a standalone domestic women's rugby match. And that's sport. I'm Wendy Petrie.
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13: Weather watch 24/7 at the Marine Forecast for sea area Fovo, westerly 20 knots with a southwest swell of 2 metres. The outlook for tomorrow, variable 10 knots, but westerly 20 knots east of Slope Point to Shelter Point and becoming northwest 15 knots everywhere later in the day. Met Service forecast for Southland for the rest of Friday, fine westerly breezes and tonight's low 2 degrees. Fine again tomorrow, northwesterlies and high of 11, back down to 2 tomorrow night. Sunday mainly fine, but a few showers from afternoon, with northwesterlies becoming strong in the morning, and Sunday's forecast high is 16 degrees.
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Linda Carlisle, Hokanui across the heartland Friday afternoon. It's the greatest hits and the best mix. And heaven is a place on earth, and it made me think, if you had to nominate one place on this planet, one place on earth that you think is the closest to heaven, think about it, somewhere maybe you've been or dreamed of going, where would that be?

0: pressure. Queen and Bowie, Under Pressure. Well, the pressure got a bit much for a couple of our ski fields that we're hoping to open for this weekend. Mount Hutt and also Cardrona were planned to open tomorrow, but just the weather's been too nice. It just hasn't been conducive. Luckily, though, over at Coronet Peak, they've been going for a wee while. They get going full noise tomorrow. So that's good news for them. The others hopefully will follow a week or so later. We'll keep you posted. Back on the other side of the break with Duke Dumont, Wilson Phillips and Ed Sheeran here at Hokanui.
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0: Man-eater hornets, well, of course, the old winter flus and bugs that can lower even the toughest of mankind. And we're getting into that season now. Already GPs are reporting a bit of a surge in people visiting them over these things. Often it's just a case, isn't it, of lying low for a few days, not spreading your germs around, having a bit of rest, getting plenty of fluids and getting through it. And, of course, many would also recommend getting the flu jab. Have you had that this year?
1: Hokanui Community Notices.
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0: Across the heartland of Takanui, the home of the best mix and the greatest hits. Peter Mac at the helm till 6 o'clock tonight. News and sport ahead of the weekend, 1 hour away from declaring the weekend and 2 days of whatever the hell you want to do with yourself officially open. But right now, let's take a break and come back after that with Bruno Mars, Talking Heads and Olivia Dean.
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12: In this update, the total number of public servants has increased in the past year. Public Service Commission data shows there were 64,535 staff as of March. Here's senior political reporter Azaria Howell.
13: Latest numbers show a year-to-date increase of 3% since June 2025. There were 65,699 staff in December 2023, the highest point. Corrections has the most staff now as the government's made an effort to reduce backroom staff and boost frontline offerings.
12: Eight people have been arrested in a Queenstown drug bust, including security guards for local bars and clubs. Searches carried out over 2 months uncovered cocaine, ketamine, liquid ecstasy and MDMA, and more than $120,000 in cash. Jamie Cunningham has more.
14: Five of those arrested were working as security guards or doormen, and a security company's lost its license. Detective Senior Sergeant Steve Sultan says it's particularly concerning trusted frontline workers were allegedly involved. Further arrests are possible.
12: Elon Musk could become the first trillionaire tomorrow when his rocket, satellite and data centre company SpaceX goes public. Some of the shares until now only available to a select group of rich private institutions will be released. BBC correspondent Lily Jamil says they're expecting to be priced around $135 US a share.
15: Is going to be just shy of that trillionaire benchmark. He will be the world's first trillionaire if the price just goes up by $3 to $4, which is often the case when you have an IPO.
12: A new boss for our largest bank. ANZ New Zealand says Antonia Watson's finishing up in September and senior executive Ben Kelleher will take over as chief executive. And that's your update.
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12: To sport and boxing, New Zealand head coach Millie Meehan has been left out of the Commonwealth Games boxing contingent. New Zealand Olympic and Commonwealth Games CEO Nikki Nicholls says it's the right move given a year-long probe into bullying and inappropriate behaviour at Boxing NZ is still ongoing.
17: We left Billy on the long list as a coach that could be appointed, but at the end of the day, because the investigation is still ongoing, we're just not able to select under these circumstances.
12: The Carolina Hurricanes have beaten the Vegas Golden Knights 4-2 in Game 5 of NHL Hockey Finals and are now just one win away from snaring the Stanley Cup. And tomorrow's Super Rugby All-Picky contest between Matatu and Chiefs Manawa in Christchurch will set a new attendance record for a domestic women's rugby match of more than 10,000. And that's sport. I'm Wendy Petrie.
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18: Weather watch 24/7 at the Marine Forecast. For sea area Fofo, westerly 20 knots with a southwest swell of 2 metres. The outlook for tomorrow, variable 10 knots, but westerly 20 knots east of Slope Point to Shelter Point and becoming northwest 15 knots everywhere later in the day. Met Service forecast for Southland for the rest of Friday, fine westerly breezes and tonight's low 2 degrees. Fine again tomorrow, northwesterlies and high of 11, back down to 2 tomorrow night. Sunday mainly fine, but a few showers from afternoon, with northwesterlies becoming strong in the morning, and Sunday's forecast high is 16 degrees.
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0: Genesis, Jesus, he knows me. Harry Styles and Pink and their two, let's get the party started. 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

0: Jack Johnson and Flake. I had one of those the other night. They're good. They're Flakes, you're at the supermarket, right? You're at the supermarket. You're going through the checkout and you're in the sweet part there. And they've got some Moro bars and they've got some crunchies and they've got some Flakes. And you go, I really like the Flake. But I know that when I get in the car and bust it open, half it's going to go down in the front of my trousers. And I'm going to sit on the seat, and when I get out and come to get in the car next time, I'm going to have a big blob of molten chocolate on the front seat. And in fact, that's exactly what I hoovered up today. But I'm a slow learner. Coming back after the break, Taylor Swift and Prince, when we continue here with the best mix and the greatest hits, Hokanui.
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0: This is Southland Takanui, Peter Mac on your Friday. It is the 12th of June already, and we're looking forward to the weekend ahead. Let's declare it open right now. Let's check out news, let's check out sport, and very shortly let's check out what tomorrow's weather holds before we get into the music with Midnight Youth, Split Ends, and Deep Blue Something here, Takanui.
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9: In this update, health officials in the Democratic Republic of Congo are calling for more help in the fight against Ebola. At least 100 people have died of the virus, as confirmed cases climb well over 600. Authorities on the ground are concerned the outbreak's become a game of catch-up, with the disease possibly going undetected for some time. Doctors Without Borders coordinator Dr. Jean Didong says support and resources are stretched.
10: The laboratory capacities are not enough. The government is trying to scale up, but we are not there yet. We still have a long way to go.
9: A power outage is believed to have caused water contamination in the town of Waiuru. Jordan Dunn has more.
11: The Ruapehu District Township, home to the Waiuru military base, is under a do-not-drink notice due to high levels of aluminium in the water supply. A notice sent to residents says a power outage earlier in the week appears to have affected the treatment plant. It says it is flushing the plant and will advise the public when water quality returns to normal.
9: The plant is currently being flushed, and in the meantime, people are advised not to consume tap water, use it for food prep or brush teeth. The short-term risk of consuming water is currently low. Eight people have been arrested in a Queenstown drug bust, including security guards for local bars and clubs. Searches carried out over 2 months uncovered cocaine, ketamine, liquid ecstasy and MDMA, and more than $120,000 in cash. Jamie Cunningham has more.
12: Five of those arrested were working as security guards or doormen, and a security company's lost its license. Detective Senior Sergeant Steve Sultan says it's particularly concerning trusted frontline workers were allegedly involved. Further arrests are possible.
9: And AI could soon be doing your shopping as Visa launches a new feature with ChatGPT. AI agents can recommend products based on prompts and now complete purchases on a user's behalf with confirmation. And that's news.
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9: To sport, and South Korea have bounced back from being a goal down to beat the Czech Republic in Game 2 at football's World Cup in North America. Oh Hyeong-gu entered the fray from the bench to fire home the winner 10 minutes from full time on TVNZ.
14: Always in the middle, and Oh scores! The substitute gets the job done! Korea from 1-0 down to 2-1 up!
9: A 7-strong group of boxers have been selected to represent New Zealand at the Commonwealth Games starting in Glasgow next month. Boxing New Zealand and head coach Billy Meehan won't travel amid an ongoing review into bullying allegations at the sport's national body. And one more win, and the Carolina Hurricanes will be Stanley Cup ice hockey champions, having beaten the Vegas Golden Knights 4-2 at home to take a 3-2 series lead. And that's sport. I'm Wendy Petrie.
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15: Weather watch 24/7 at the Marine Forecast for sea area Fovo, westerly 20 knots with a southwest swell of 2 metres. The outlook for tomorrow, variable 10 knots, but westerly 20 knots east of Slope Point to Shelter Point and becoming northwest 15 knots everywhere later in the day. Met Service forecast for Southland for the rest of Friday, fine westerly breezes and tonight's low 2 degrees. Fine again tomorrow, northwesterlies and high of 11, back down to 2 tomorrow night. Sunday mainly fine, but a few showers from afternoon with northwesterlies becoming strong in the morning, and Sunday's forecast high is 16 degrees.
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Splendid's a message to my girl, Peter Mac, tonight. We're heading home at the end of another week. I hope it's been a good one for you. Nothing too stressful has happened and that you're feeling fulfilled and ready to have a relaxing couple of days ahead. All right, it's time to form an orderly line for a bit of hootenanny on your Friday night with Darius Rucker. And now.

0: Morgan Watland, and last night, Peter Mack, the 2026 Commonwealth Games are coming up soon, actually. I haven't heard. Have you heard anything about the Commonwealth Games this year? I haven't heard anything about them. This is the first I've heard about them, just me talking about them now. So they're coming back to Glasgow. That's one of the places in the world I visited that I never want to go back to. Anywhere in Scotland, I'm not interested in going back there. I went into the Resene colour shop in Edinburgh, and they never had any other colour except grey. It was just like a million shades of grey in the Resene colour shop in Edinburgh. It was just a little too grey, a little too depressing for me. Too many castles. I like England. Not interested in going to Glasgow, not even for the Games. Anyway, they're coming up 23rd July to August 2. Marks the city's second time hosting after 2014. This one's a bit different, though. They're scaling it down. And how is it different, Peter? Well, there's a strong focus on sustainability, inclusivity, and keeping costs in check, using mostly existing venues like the local Lawns Bowls Club, within a tight 8-mile radius, staying at youth hostels, cooking own meals. There'll be a focus on para sport. That must be parasailing with the parachutes, is it? No, I know what they mean. There'll be no traditional athletes' villages this time either. And the principal event, the feature event of the entire 2026 Commonwealth Games in Glasgow from July the 23rd to August 2nd will be the, I know I was very good at this at Hampstead School in the 60s, will be the egg and spoon race.
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0: Avril Lavigne, Complicated. Peter Mac. They still have that on the relationships thing now on your Facebook page. What's your status? Complicated. That used to be one, or did they get rid of that? Don't know. MK Active popping up tomorrow in Invercargill. She's just a one-day gig for them from 8 o'clock tomorrow morning through until 5. They're going all out in Lounge 4 at the ILT Stadium. They've got their end of season clearance deals plus new items. 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It is open daily. 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Remember, just the one day.
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0: This is Southland Talking to you, Peter Mac, Friday, and it hasn't been a bad sort of a day, has it? Overnight tonight, we're going down pretty low to 1 degree. So tomorrow morning, no frost. No frost mentioned tomorrow morning. Fine with light winds. And tomorrow the sun comes out and 10 degrees will be the high. Into Sunday, it'll be mainly fine, but there could be a few showers in the afternoon and evening. So toward the end of your weekend, it could get a little damp with a top of 15 degrees. And on Sunday, nor'westerly is becoming a bit strong in the morning and afternoon. And we're looking at a bit of a wettish Monday, Tuesday, Wednesday situation next week at this stage. So make the most of tomorrow would be my good advice to you. And have, please, an exceptional weekend.
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11: In this update, a 34-year-old South Auckland constable has been charged with making intimate visual recordings. The alleged offending was in Botany Downs in Manukau in 2021, 2024 and 2025. Lachlan Rennie has more.
12: The office has been stood down to reappear in Manukau District Court in 3 months. In unrelated charges, court actions underway for three Auckland and Wellington officers accused of possessing objectionable material. That follows reviews after Deputy Police Commissioner Jevon McSkimming was found to possess child exploitation and bestiality content.
11: Health officials in the Democratic Republic of Congo are calling for more help in the fight against Ebola. At least 100 people have died of the virus and confirmed cases climb well over 600. Authorities on the ground are concerned the outbreak has become a game of catch-up, with the disease possibly going undetected for some time. Doctors Without Borders coordinator Dr. Sean Ndong says support and resources are needed.
13: The laboratory capacities are not enough. The government is trying to scale up, but we are not there yet. We still have a long way to go.
11: The Asthma and Respiratory Foundation says Pharmac should fund Beyfortus RSV vaccine, still not approved in New Zealand. More than 1,500 children were admitted to hospital with influenza, pneumonia and RSV last year. Foundation head Letitia Harding says the severity of the illness pressures more than hospitals.
3: There's numerous studies showing that for parents whose children are hospitalised with RSV, a third are taking up to a week off. Many are taking 2 weeks off. So you've got that on flow.
11: A push for Wellington City Council to rethink its city centre, with the latest forecast on the Golden Mile project at $220 million. That's a world away from the earlier $139 million, and reviews warned more blowouts are possible. It aims to deliver major pedestrian, cycling and public transport upgrades. Deputy Mayor Ben McNulty says the council needs to look at ways to do things differently. And that's news.
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11: To sport and boxing, New Zealand President Josh Fadahinga is trying to push on amid an ongoing review into the sport's national body and head coach. Seven fighters have been selected for the Commonwealth Games in Glasgow starting next month, but it's understood multiple athletes pulled out of contention as the Sport Integrity Commission probes Boxing NZ over complaints about head coach Billy Meehan. Fadahinga says he's committed to supporting those chosen.
15: We've just rolled ahead with what we've got in front of us. You can only do what you can do with the people that have put themselves up for selection.
11: South Korea has joined Mexico as the opening day winners at football's World Cup in North America. And the Socceroos haven't kicked a ball at the global tournament yet, but head coach Tony Popovich has had his contract extended through to the 2027 Asian Cup. And that's sport. I'm Wendy Petrie.
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16: Weather watch 24/7 at the Marine Forecast. For sea area Fovo, westerly 20 knots with a southwest swell of 2 metres. The outlook for tomorrow, variable 10 knots, but westerly 20 knots east of Slope Point to Shelter Point and becoming northwest 15 knots everywhere later in the day. Met Service forecast for Southland for the rest of Friday, fine westerly breezes and tonight's low 2 degrees. Fine again tomorrow, northwesterlies and high of 11, back down to 2 tomorrow night. Sunday mainly fine, but a few showers from afternoon, with northwesterlies becoming strong in the morning, and Sunday's forecast high is 16 degrees.
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0: 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Hokanui.
1: There's a reason Big Ben pies are the go-to on Kiwi missions. 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You don't stop because you don't have to. 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
8: In this update, politicians have been out in force at this year's field days at Hamilton's Mystery Creek. The government and opposition parties have made numerous policy announcements aimed at farmers throughout the week. Infometrics Chief Executive Brad Olson says it's a good thing.
9: Important, though, that politicians do get out and about, hear what's happening in the primary sector. Yes, they'll offer some policies and ideas, but I expect this week they would have heard a lot of views as well, and that's just as important.
8: Latest announcements included the government reducing the annual forestry contribution to the emissions trading scheme to $10.28 a hectare. Minister Todd McClay also says each of the 60 young farmers' clubs across the country will get a $1,000 grant. Official figures show arrivals into the country are up 2% on a year ago, while departures are down 7%. Annual net migration has risen almost 23,000, up from a gain of just over 12,000 the year before. A 34-year-old South Auckland police officer has been charged with making intimate visual recordings. The alleged offending was in Botany Downs and Manukau in 2021, 2024 and 2025. Lachlan Rennie has the story.
10: The officer's been stood down to reappear in Manukau District Court in 3 months. In unrelated charges, court action's underway for three Auckland and Wellington officers accused of possessing objectionable material. That follows reviews after Deputy Police Commissioner Jevon McSkimming was found to possess child exploitation and bestiality content.
8: A 20-year-old is facing multiple charges accused of pointing a firearm at people in Palmerston North's The Square this morning. A police dog team located the alleged offender and his vehicle with the help of CCTV. Officers found the weapon, live ammunition and drugs and took the man into custody without incident. A do-not-drink water notice for Ruapehu's Waiuru has been lifted. It had been imposed due to excessive aluminium levels. The Defence Force controls the water supply and says latest samples are compliant, so water can be used as normal. That's news.
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8: In sport, rugby, the first Super Pacific semi-final is just getting underway in Hamilton, pitting the Chiefs against the champion Crusaders. Chiefs assistant coach Marty Burke says he hasn't needed to ask his players to find a new gear. He feels everyone has brought a new level of energy in preparation for the game. Burke says this week's coaching job has been more a case of reining the players in.
12: I've had a massive spring in their steps, so trying to hold them back early in the week was a bit of a challenge, but hopefully we get to see them go today. Being physically ready for it, we know they're going to get up for it, and everyone dreams of playing in a semi-final.
8: In football, injured All Whites goalkeeper Ollie Sale reckons New Zealand can create history and qualify for the World Cup knockout stage. The Auckland FC keeper says the first step is to secure at least a point against Iran.
13: Go out there with a confident performance and settle with a draw, that's okay. And then you can really attack the Egypt game. Coming up against Belgium in that last game will be difficult if you need all 3 points. So we need to see the All Whites pick up a win in those first two games if we're going to see it happen.
8: That's sport. I'm Tony Doe.
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14: Weather watch 24/7 at the Marine Forecast. For sea area Fovo, westerly 20 knots with a southwest swell of 2 metres. The outlook for tomorrow, variable 10 knots, but westerly 20 knots east of Slope Point to Shelter Point and becoming northwest 15 knots everywhere later in the day. Met Service forecast for Southland for the rest of Friday, fine westerly breezes and tonight's low 2 degrees. Fine again tomorrow, northwesterlies and high of 11, back down to 2 tomorrow night. Sunday mainly fine, but a few showers from afternoon, with northwesterlies becoming strong in the morning, and Sunday's forecast high is 16 degrees.
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8: In this update, public servants are being reminded to keep politically neutral as the election nears. Police say they'll review whether new Labour candidate Police Superintendent Rakesh Naidu shared sensitive information with Labour during the selection process. He's been working as the Police Partnership Manager for Iwi and Ethnic Communities and is now 13th on Labour's list. Academic Jeff Plimmer says neutrality is crucial to maintaining public trust.
9: Neutrality is more important than ever, and so it's really important that the public service absolutely look at its conduct and its behaviour.
8: A fire has broken out at Wellington Airport. Fire and Emergency New Zealand has confirmed there is a fire. Smoke can be seen billowing from the terminal area. At this stage, there are few details about the incident. Labour says the Auditor General should look into record keeping in the Prime Minister's office. The Chief Ombudsman is investigating how an Official Information Act request was handled when lobbying documents on climate change law weren't released. Labour MP Camilla Belich has asked the Auditor General for a formal audit. The Sensible Sentencing Trust says the government is kicking the can down the road on coward punch sentencing. The Justice Committee isn't recommending a mandatory minimum non-parole period for the crime, despite backing from New Zealand First and ACT. The committee suggests the Crimes Amendment Bill isn't the appropriate vehicle for change. But Sensible Sentencing Trust spokeswoman Louise Parsons says because of technicalities, the government could still go ahead with it.
10: If they choose to, they can actually get this over the line before the election, and then they would be actually giving what they promised, tougher sentencing, which means going tough on crime.
8: The Air Force has helped rescue 8 people from boats in the Pacific this week. A P-8A Poseidon crew was asked to look for a small craft in Fijian waters as it headed to refuel in Fiji en route to a search and rescue mission off Kiribati. The team found the boat and passed its details on to the Fijian Navy, which collected the 5 on board. The Poseidon then went on to locate a small fishing boat carrying 3 people, which had been missing off Kiribati. That's news.
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8: In sport, rugby, the Chiefs are pounding the Crusaders in the first Super Pacific semi-final in Hamilton. The Crusaders have not much more than pride to play for after trailing 42-5 at half-time, the Chiefs running in 6-1. Meanwhile, New Zealand officials say any plan to keep Moana Pacifica alive will need to be signed off by the end of the month. The Samoan and Tongan governments have reportedly held talks with the New Zealand Ministry of Foreign Affairs and Trade about reallocating existing aid into support for the club, with the expectation of 4 matches being held in the islands. NZR boss Steve Lancaster says the clock is ticking for any rescue package to be signed off. In football, Auckland FC Foundation striker and fan favourite Guillermo Mai is leaving the club after 2 seasons. He scored 16 goals in his 58 appearances. And at the World Cup, co-hosts Mexico have started their campaign with a 2-0 win over South Africa, while South Korea have come from behind to beat the Czech Republic 2-1. That's sport. I'm Tony Doe.
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0: 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Hokanui has your chance to take on the Dunedin Marathon. 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Plus, jump on the Hokanui Breakfast with Chitty Facebook page for another shot at winning. The Emerson's Dunedin Marathon. Your next biggest achievement starts here. 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
7: In this update, a fire at Wellington Airport has been upgraded to a third alarm with evacuated passengers visible on the tarmac. The alarm was sent at 7:15 after reports a piece of machinery was on fire. Two ladder trucks, a command unit and breathing apparatus is in attendance. White smoke has been seen billowing from the terminal. National Party MP Tim Costley posted to his social media from the airport's tarmac, saying he couldn't get off his plane due to the fire. A new poll shows there's been no post-budget boost for National, but the coalition would still narrowly remain in power. Labour scores highest in the latest Taxpayers Union Courier poll, up 0.3% to 32.2%. National has squeaked up 0.1% to 30.1%. But both of each lost a seat compared with last month's poll, ceding ground to the smaller players. The Greens are on 11.5%, up 1.8%, and ACT is on 7.8%, up 1.3%. New Zealand First has slid 0.3% to 11.4%, while Te Pāti Māori has dropped 1% to sit on 3.1%. The Sensible Sentencing Trust says the government can still change sentencing laws for coward punches, if it has the willpower. While ACT and New Zealand First both back a minimum non-parole period for the crime, it's not going ahead. A Justice Committee report doesn't recommend it, suggesting the coward punch legislation before Parliament is not the appropriate vehicle. But Sensible Sentencing Trust spokeswoman Louise Parsons says the government could get it done before the election if it wanted.
8: By not having any minimum sentencing, it's giving the judiciary all the power that they already have. They've had an opportunity to do this for 24 years and they've done nothing.
7: The Ministry of Justice says prisoner numbers are set to surge 35% in the next decade. The Ministry's projections forecast an increase from 11,240 to 15,200 by June 2036. It says the number of cases coming to court is likely to decrease in that time, but serious cases will rise. The remand population is expected to increase almost 50% by 2036. That's news.
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7: In sports, rugby in the Super Pacific semi-final at Hamilton between the Chiefs and the Crusaders, the Chiefs have simply put the Crusaders to the sword. They were ahead 42-5 at half-time, running in 6-1, effectively ending the game as a contest as the Crusaders hung on for pride. And the Chiefs ended up winning 49-12. They'll go on to meet the winner of the Hurricanes Blues semi-final in the competition grand final. In football, injured All Whites goalkeeper Ollie Sale reckons New Zealand can create history and qualify for the knockout stage of the World Cup. The Auckland FC keeper says the first step to make the fairy tale a reality is to secure at least a point against Iran.
11: Go out there with a confident performance and settle with a draw, that's okay. And then you can really attack the Egypt game. Coming up against Belgium in that last game will be difficult if you need all 3 points. So we need to see the All Whites pick up a win in those first two games if we're going to see it happen.
7: Mexico has won the opening match of the tournament on home soil, downing South Africa 2-0, while South Korea defeated the Czech Republic by 2-1 after coming from behind. That's sport. I'm Tony Doe.
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0: 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Thinking about taking on the Emerson's Dunedin Marathon? 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

I said, are you gonna be my girl? 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
7: In this update, firefighters are still struggling to get a fire at Wellington Airport under control. The blaze in the domestic departure area broke out about 7.15 this evening. It was made a third alarm fire with a big emergency services turnout. The terminal was evacuated and some flights diverted. Other passengers were stuck on their aircraft after landing. Firefighters say a piece of machinery caught fire, but details are sketchy. There's been no post-budget boost for National, but a new poll shows the coalition will still narrowly hold power at the election. Political reporter Ethan Griffiths has the numbers.
8: Labor scores highest in today's Taxpayers Union Courier poll, up 0.3% to 32.2%. National's squeaked up 0.1% to 30.1%, but both have each lost a seat compared to last month's poll, ceding ground to the smaller players.
7: The Greens are on 11.5%, up 1.8%, and ACT is on 7.8%, up 1.3%. New Zealand First is down to 11.4%. Te Pāti Māori has dropped 1 to 3.1%. The importance of political neutrality in the public service is being highlighted as the election approaches. It follows confirmation police are reviewing whether new Labour candidate Rakesh Naidu shared any sensitive information while he was a superintendent. Academic Dr. Jeff Plimmer says neutrality and transparency are more important than ever.
9: It's crucially important now because New Zealand society, according to survey data, is quite polarised.
7: Ebola cases continue to rise in the Democratic Republic of Congo, which is already dealing with ongoing conflict. More than 100 people have died of the highly infectious disease, and at least 600 cases are confirmed. Surveillance, contact tracing and testing are scaling up across the region, with concerns it's gone undetected for some time. Doctors Without Borders coordinator Dr. Jean Ndong says the local health system is under immense strain.
10: Congo is a big country. There have been some improvement, but we still need to do more than what we have been doing so far.
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7: In sport, rugby, the Chiefs have hammered the Crusaders in their Super Pacific semi-final at Hamilton. They meet the winner of tomorrow's semi between the Hurricanes and the Blues. The Chiefs were ahead 42-5 at half-time and went on to win 49-12 against a shell-shocked Crusaders outfit. Meanwhile, New Zealand officials say any plan to keep Moana Pacifica alive will need to be signed off by the end of the month. The Samoan and Tongan governments have reportedly held talks with the Ministry of Foreign Affairs and Trade about reallocating existing aid into support for the club, with the expectation four matches will be held in the islands. In football, nine-cap all-white Ollie Sale believes New Zealand qualifying from pool play at the World Cup isn't a pipe dream. He feels they could spring a surprise knockout appearance from Group G, consisting of Iran, Egypt and Belgium. But he stresses the all-whites' opening match against Iran, a team ranked 64 places higher, is crucial.
12: Obviously, our heart says that's what we want to happen, but I think it's very realistic. The importance of the first game can't be overstated. That's going to set the tone. I don't think it's a must-win, but it's definitely a must-not-lose.
7: That's sport. I'm Tony Doe.
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Cause I can't be alone with all that's on my mind. 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

0: 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Hokanui has your chance to take on the Dunedin Marathon with free entries up for grabs all week. 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The Emerson's Dunedin Marathon, your next biggest achievement, starts here. 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
1: 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And what the hell happened to NZR Plus? 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
10: In this update, firefighters are still battling a blaze at Wellington Airport. They've reportedly had to cut through a wall and the roof to access the flames. Flights have been diverted or cancelled and passengers are being advised they'll have to return to the airport tomorrow to collect their luggage. All Air New Zealand flights in and out of the capital are on hold. At this stage, details are sketchy, but it's understood the fire broke out in a piece of machinery. The terminal was evacuated, but there are no reports of injuries. A new poll shows there's been no post-budget boost for National, but the coalition would still narrowly remain in power in November. Labour scores highest in the latest Taxpayers Union Courier poll, up 0.3% to 32.2%. National squeaked up a point to 31 to 30.1%, but both have each lost a seat compared with last month's poll, ceding ground to the smaller players. The Greens are on 11.5%, up 1.8%, ACT is on 7.8%, up 1.3. NZ First slid 0.3 to 11.4, while Te Pāti Māori has dropped 1 to sit on 3.1%. The New Zealand Wine Growers Group is backing a bill set to limit who can submit on alcohol licence applications. MPs have heard submissions on the Sale and Supply of Alcohol Amendment Bill. It would limit objections to licence applications to only those living or working in the same council area or within a kilometre of the proposed licensed premises. Chief Executive Philip Gregan says national decisions like law changes merit a national conversation, but it's a different story for local decisions.
11: As a national organisation, we do not get involved in individual licence applications.
10: Police searching Lake Tekapo for a missing man have located a body. The dive squad began looking following a report of a person entering the water around 8 o'clock on Thursday night. The death will be referred to the coroner. That's news.
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0: 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Hokanui Sport.
10: In sports cricket, Kane Williamson has retired from the game completely with immediate effect. He finishes with the most New Zealand test runs, most centuries, and an astonishing average of 54.06. In rugby, the Chiefs have battered the Crusaders 49-12 in the first Super Pacific semi-final in Hamilton. Meanwhile, New Zealand officials say any plan to keep Moana Pacifica alive will need to be signed off by the end of the month. The Samoan and Tongan governments have reportedly held talks with the Ministry of Foreign Affairs and Trade about reallocating existing aid into support for the club, with the expectation of four matches being played in the islands. NZR boss Steve Lancaster says the clock is ticking for any rescue package to be signed off.
13: We don't want to see a repeat of where we're at now, so we want to have absolute confidence that anyone that picks up the licence to operate that team is able to do so sustainably.
10: In football, Auckland FC Foundation striker and fan favourite Guillermo Mai is leaving the club. He scored 16 goals in his 58 appearances. And at the World Cup, co-hosts Mexico have started their campaign with a 2-0 win over South Africa, while the South Koreans have come from behind to beat the Czech Republic 2-1. That's sport. I'm Tony Doe.
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14: In this update, flights in and out of Wellington have been diverted or cancelled, and passengers are being advised they'll have to return to the airport tomorrow to collect their luggage after a fire in the terminal. All Air New Zealand flights in and out of the capital are on hold. Firefighters reportedly had to cut through a wall and the roof to access the flames. At this stage, details are sketchy, but it's understood the fire broke out in a piece of machinery. The terminal was evacuated, but there are no reports of injuries. A new poll shows no post-budget boost for National, but the coalition would still narrowly remain in power in November. Labour scores highest in the latest Taxpayers Union Courier poll, up 0.3% to 32.2%. National has squeaked up 0.1% to 30.1%. Both have lost a seat compared with last month's poll, ceding ground to the smaller players. The Greens are on 11.5%, up 1.8%. ACT is on 7.8%, up 1.3%. New Zealand First is down 0.3% to 11.4%, while Te Pāti Māori has dropped 1% to sit on 3.1%. The New Zealand Wine Growers Group is backing a bill set to limit who can submit on alcohol licence applications. MPs have heard submissions on the Sale and Supply of Alcohol Amendment Bill. It would limit objections to licence applications to only those living or working in the same council area or within a kilometre of the proposed licensed premises. Chief Executive Philip Gregan says national decisions like law changes merit a national conversation, but it's a different story for local decisions.
15: As a national organisation, we do not get involved in individual licence applications.
14: Police searching Lake Tekapo for a missing man have located a body. The dive squad began looking following a report of a person entering the water around 8 o'clock on Thursday night. The death will be referred to the coroner. That's news.
0: Hoka Nui Sport.
14: In sports, cricket, Kane Williamson has announced he's padded up for the Black Caps for the final time and has retired from internationals effective immediately. His announcement comes after a final appearance at Lord's, while the Black Caps prepare for their second test against England starting on Wednesday. In rugby, a point-a-minute first half for the Chiefs has seen them qualify convincingly for their fourth straight Super Pacific final with a 49-12 trouncing of the Crusaders. And in football, South Korea and Mexico have been opening day winners at the World Cup. US manager Mauricio Pochettino is keen to whip the American public into a footballing frenzy. Pochettino knows if his team are to capture the public's imagination at their home World Cup, job number one is to beat Paraguay in Los Angeles later today. That's sport. I'm Tony Doe.
0: Southland's best music mix starts now on Hokanui.

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8: In this update, public servants are being reminded to keep politically neutral as the election nears. Police say they'll review whether new Labour candidate, Police Superintendent Rakesh Naidu, shared sensitive information with Labour during the selection process. He's been working as the Police Partnership Manager for Iwi and Ethnic Communities and is now 13th on Labour's list. Academic Jeff Plimmer says neutrality is crucial to maintaining public trust.
9: Neutrality is more important than ever, and so it's really important that the public service absolutely look at its conduct and its behaviour.
8: Labour says the Auditor General should look into record keeping in the Prime Minister's office. The Chief Ombudsman is investigating how an Official Information Act request was handled when lobbying documents on climate change law weren't released. They'd been sent to a then staffer's personal email. The Department of Internal Affairs is also looking into the ex-staffer's IT account. Labour MP Camilla Belich has asked the Auditor General for a formal audit. The Sensible Sentencing Trust says the government is kicking the can down the road on coward punch sentencing. The Justice Committee isn't recommending a mandatory minimum non-parole period for the crime, despite backing from New Zealand First and ACT. The committee suggests the Crimes Amendment Bill isn't the appropriate vehicle for changes. But Sensible Sentencing Trust spokeswoman Louise Parsons says because of technicalities, the government could still go ahead with it.
10: If they choose to, they can actually get this over the line before the election, and then they would be actually giving what they promised, tougher sentencing, which means going tough on crime.
8: An advocate for military personnel says more defence spending should go into infrastructure. The small town housing Waiuru military camp has been under a do not drink water notice, which has now been lifted because of aluminium levels well above allowable limits. In 2024, 80% of the town's water demand was caused by leaks. Mission Home Front co-founder Aaron Speedy says $1.5 billion is being put into drones, ships and navy upgrades.
11: We are still suffering on the ground. The government and every single political party is accepting these standards by not investing into infrastructure, and it's coming back to bite them.
8: A 54-year-old man has been arrested on the West Coast over allegedly attempting to groom a minor. The Hokitika man was arrested in Greymouth after allegedly communicating online with a person he believed to be 13 years old. Police allege he engaged in behaviour consistent with grooming and subsequently travelled with the intention of meeting the young person. He's due to appear in the Greymouth District Court today. Police have opposed bail. Elon Musk's net worth is set for a potential boost. He's expected to become the world's first trillionaire when his rocket, satellite and data center company, SpaceX, goes public. The share price will be around $135 US and will only need to tick up by a fraction for him to hit the milestone. BBC correspondent Lily Jamali, however, says there are some out there who are sceptical.
12: There are a lot of people urging caution out there, but for people who want a piece of this action, I think a lot of that has to do with Elon Musk and people who just believe in him.
0: Hokanui Sport.
8: In sport, rugby, the Chiefs have all but steamrolled their way to a fourth straight Super Pacific final with an irresistible home semi-final performance.
13: 49 points to 12. That is an absolute, in the want of a better word for a semi-final, hiding.
14: Hiding. They got routed.
8: And the commentary there on Newstalk ZB Sport and iHeartRadio. The Chiefs put the Crusaders to the sword to the tune of over a point a minute in the first half, leading 42-5 at the break. In football, injured All Whites goalkeeper Ollie Sale reckons New Zealand can create history and qualify for the World Cup knockout stage. The Auckland FC goalkeeper says the first step is to secure at least a point against Iran.
15: Go out there with a confident performance and settle with a draw, that's okay. And then you can really attack the Egypt game. Coming up against Belgium in that last game will be difficult if you need all 3 points. So we need to see the All Whites pick up a win in those first two games if we're going to see it happen.
8: And Mexico and South Korea were the winners on day one of the tournament. That's news and sport. I'm Tony Doe.
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7: In this update, officials will today be trying to understand what caused a fire in Wellington Airport's domestic terminal last night. The blaze started at about 7:15 and rapidly escalated to a third alarm. Firefighters reportedly had to cut through the roof and a wall to access the flames. No one was injured. The fire resulted in the terminal being evacuated and significant flight delays. Passengers flying last night are having to collect their luggage this morning. Travellers are advised to check on the status of their flights this morning. Air New Zealand says it's working to support passengers whose flights have been impacted. The Sensible Sentencing Trust says the government can still change sentencing laws for coward punches if it has the willpower. While ACT and New Zealand First both back a minimum non-parole period for the crime, it's not going ahead. A Justice Committee report doesn't recommend it, suggesting the coward punch legislation before Parliament is not the appropriate vehicle. But Sensible Sentencing Trust spokeswoman Louise Parsons says the government could get it done before the election if it wanted.
8: By not having any minimum sentencing, it's giving the judiciary all the power that they already have. They've had an opportunity to do this for 24 years and they've done nothing.
7: The Ministry of Justice says prisoner numbers are set to surge 35% in the next decade. The Ministry's projections forecast an increase from 11,240 to 15,200 inmates by June 2036. It says the number of cases coming to court is likely to decrease in that time, but serious cases will rise. The remand population is expected to increase almost 50% by 2036 to 6,900. Last month's budget allocated an extra $477 million to corrections for managing operations cost pressures. A proposed boost to rural policing is being seen as a positive move, but farmers say more action is still needed. ACT is promising funding for an extra 100,000 patrol hours in rural communities. It also wants to expand 111 texting for farmers with patchy mobile coverage. Federated Farmers spokesman Carl Dean says rural connectivity is worse than 5 years ago following the 3G shutdown.
9: Federated Farmers would love to see the rural lookout program brought back in, which was you report a crime and then the police can track a pattern and then work out where they do need to patrol.
7: The government is reducing annual forestry contributions to the emissions trading scheme. After consultation with the sector, it's settled on a levy of $10.28 a hectare. Forestry Minister Todd McClay says this will make things more efficient. Wellington City Council is being urged to rethink its city centre as costs for the Golden Mile project spiral. It's now forecast to cost $220 million, up from a $139 million with an independent review warning further blowouts are possible. The project would deliver major pedestrian, cycling and public transport upgrades. Deputy Mayor Ben McNulty says the council needs to look at doing something different.
10: If the rates capping environment comes through, we've been told we need to pull about $60 million of expenditure out of the council over the first 2 years of the next long-term plan. We cannot sustain that cost blowout.
0: Hokanui Sport.
7: In sport, rugby, the Chiefs have put the Crusaders to the sword in last night's first Super Pacific semi-final in Hamilton. The Chiefs got off to a flyer, running in six first-half tries to the Crusaders' one to lead 42-5, effectively ending the game as a contest at half-time. They'll face either the Hurricanes or the Blues, who meet tonight, after winning 49-12. Meanwhile, New Zealand officials say any plan to keep Moana Pacifica alive will need to be signed off by the end of the month. The Samoan and Tongan governments have reportedly held talks with the New Zealand Ministry of Foreign Affairs and Trade about reallocating existing aid into support for the club, with the expectation four matches will be held in the islands. NZR boss Steve Lancaster says the clock is ticking for any rescue package to be signed off.
11: We don't want to see a repeat of where we're at now, so we want to have absolute confidence that anyone that picks up the licence to operate that team is able to do so sustainably.
7: In football, Auckland FC Foundation striker and fan favourite Guillermo Mai is leaving the club after two seasons. He scored 16 goals in his 58 appearances. And at the World Cup, co-hosts Mexico have started their campaign with a 2-0 win over South Africa, while South Korea have come from behind to beat the Czech Republic by 2-1. That's news and sport. I'm Tony Doe.
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0: 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Hokanui has your chance to take on the Dunedin Marathon. 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And listen to Hokanui Breakfast with Chitty to be and to win. Plus, jump on the Hokanui Breakfast with Chitty Facebook page for another shot at winning. The Emerson's Dunedin Marathon. Your next biggest achievement starts here. Hokanui.
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10: In this update, there's been no post-budget boost for National, but a new poll shows the coalition will still narrowly hold power. Political reporter Ethan Griffiths has the numbers.
11: Labor scores highest in today's Taxpayers Union Courier poll, up 0.3% to 32.2. National's squeaked up 0.1 to 30.1%, but both have each lost a seat compared to last month's poll, ceding ground to the smaller players.
10: The Greens are on 11.5%, up 1.8, and ACT is on 7.8, up 1.3. New Zealand First has slid to 11.4, and Te Pāti Māori has dropped 1 to 3.1%. The importance of political neutrality in the public service is being highlighted as the election approaches. It comes after confirmation police are reviewing whether new Labour candidate Rakesh Naidu shared any sensitive information with a third party while he was a superintendent. Academic Dr. Jeff Plimmer says neutrality and transparency are more important than ever.
12: It's crucially important now because New Zealand society, according to survey data, is quite polarised.
10: Doubt surrounds Donald Trump's claim he's reached a memorandum of understanding with Iran. He's declared they've worked out final points of a deal, aided by mediating countries just hours after threatening to intensify attacks. Tehran says it's merely speculation with no agreement finalised. CNN says it's worth noting this still isn't a peace deal, with reason to be sceptical given Trump's previous flip-flopping. It says Trump has stated nations, including Israel, have signed off, but sources close to Benjamin Netanyahu are denying this. Ebola cases continue to rise in the Democratic Republic of Congo, which is already dealing with ongoing conflict. More than 100 people have died of the highly infectious disease, and at least 600 cases are confirmed. Surveillance, contact tracing and testing are scaling up across the region, with concerns it's gone undetected for some time. Doctors Without Borders coordinator Dr. Jean Ndong says the local health system is under immense strain.
13: Congo is a big country. There have been some improvement, but we still need to do more than what we have been doing so far.
10: The Cancer Society warns relaxing alcohol laws could increase the risk of preventable cancer. A select committee is considering the Sale and Supply of Alcohol Amendment Bill. The bill would make licenses easier to obtain, reducing local influence on alcohol decisions and increasing availability. Society advocacy head Rachel Newman says when it comes to cancer risk, there's no safe limit for alcohol.
14: When you look at our health system, it is already under significant strain in dealing with the current 30,000 cases.
10: An advocate for military personnel says more defence spending should go into infrastructure. The small town housing Waiuru military camp has recently been under a do not drink water notice because of aluminium levels well above allowable limits. That do not drink water notice has now been lifted. In 2024, 80% of the town's water demand was caused by leaks. Mission Homefront co-founder Erin Speedy says $1.5 billion is being put into drones, ships and navy upgrades.
0: We are still suffering on the ground. The government and every single political party is accepting these standards by not investing into infrastructure, and it's coming back to bite them.
1: Hokanui Sport.
10: In sports, rugby, the Chiefs have all but steamrolled their way to a fourth straight Super Pacific final with an irresistible home semi-final performance.
4: 49 points to 12. That is an absolute, in the want of a better word for a semi-final, hiding.
15: Hiding. They got routed.
10: And that commentary on Newstalk ZB Sport and iHeartRadio. The Chiefs put the Crusaders to the sword to the tune of over a point a minute in the first half, leading by 42-5 at the break. In football, injured All Whites goalkeeper Ollie Sale reckons New Zealand can create history and qualify for the World Cup knockout stage. The Auckland FC keeper says the first step is to secure at least a point against Iran.
16: Go out there with a confident performance and settle with a draw, that's okay. And then you can really attack the Egypt game. Coming up against Belgium in that last game will be difficult if you need all 3 points. So we need to see the All Whites pick up a win in those first two games if we're going to see it happen.
10: And Mexico and South Korea were the winners on day one of the competition. That's news and sport. I'm Tony Doe.
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0: 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Thinking about taking on the Emerson's Dunedin Marathon? 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
4: In this update, passengers flying out of Wellington Airport this morning are being advised to check with their airline after last night's fire. Passengers who arrived last night are being advised to collect their luggage this morning. The blaze broke out in the domestic departure area about 7:15 yesterday evening, prompting a big emergency services response. The blaze reportedly started in a piece of machinery, but details have been sketchy. The fire was made a third alarm, with reports firefighters had to cut into the roof and a wall to access the seat of the fire. The terminal was evacuated and some flights diverted, but there were no reports of injury. A new poll shows there's been no post-budget boost for National, but the coalition would still narrowly remain in power in November. Labour scores highest in the latest Taxpayers Union Curia poll, up 0.3% to 32.2%. National squeaked up 0.1% to 30.1%, but both have lost a seat compared with last month's poll, ceding ground to the smaller players. The Greens are on 11.5%, up 1.8%. ACT is on 7.8%, up 1.3%. New Zealand First has slid 0.3 of a point to 11.4%, while Te Pāti Māori has dropped 1 to sit on 3.1%. The New Zealand Wine Growers Group is backing a bill set to limit who can submit on alcohol licence applications. MPs have heard submissions on the Sale and Supply of Alcohol Amendment Bill. It would limit objections to licence applications to only those living or working in the same council area or within a kilometre of the proposed licensed premises. Chief Executive Philip Gregan says national decisions like law changes merit a national conversation, but it's a different story for local decisions.
5: As a national organisation, we do not get involved in individual licence applications.
4: ACT wants to deploy sheep to tackle the country's wilding pine problem. Political reporter Ethan Griffiths has the story.
6: Its latest policy would allow farmers licences for grazing flocks on conservation land. Agriculture spokesman Andrew Hoggard says there's no need for helicopter spraying programs if sheep do it for free. He says license conditions would be practical and have a clear framework focused on reducing pine seedlings and fire risk.
4: Police searching Lake Tekapo for a missing man have located a body. The dive squad began looking following a report of a person entering the water around 8 p.m. Thursday night. The death will be referred to the coroner. Visa has launched a new feature with ChatGPT, which could see AI doing your shopping. AI agents can recommend products based on prompts and now complete purchases on a user's behalf with confirmation. Guerrilla technology futurist Paul Spain says the aim is to have it working autonomously on an ongoing basis.
7: Go and order my groceries for me and work out where's the best place to get them. You know my shopping list, go and make that happen.
4: People are being asked to donate pyjamas to needy children for National PJ Day. The Kindness Collective's pyjama project aims to keep more than 170,000 kids warm this winter. Chief Executive Sarah Page says people can donate PJs at their local warehouse store or even give a $10 donation.
8: And it's that pair of pyjamas that allows that child to have a decent night's sleep. A lot of the kiddos that we support are bed sharing. A lot of them don't have warm things that they can wear at night.
3: Hokanui Sport.
4: In sports, rugby, the Chiefs have put the Crusaders to the sword in last night's first Super Pacific semi-final in Hamilton. The Chiefs got off to a flyer, running in six first-half tries to the Crusaders' one to lead 42-5, effectively ending the game as a contest at half-time. They'll face either the Hurricanes or the Blues, who meet tonight, after winning 49-12. Meanwhile, New Zealand officials say any plan to keep Moana Pacifica alive will need to be signed off by the end of the month. The Samoan and Tongan governments have reportedly held talks with the Ministry of Foreign Affairs and Trade about reallocating existing aid into support for the club, with the expectation of four matches being held in the islands. NZR boss Steve Lancaster says the clock is ticking for any rescue package to be signed off. In football, nine-cap all-white Ollie Sale believes New Zealand qualifying from pool play at the World Cup isn't a pipe dream. He feels Chris Wood's team could spring a surprise knockout appearance from Group G, consisting of Iran, Egypt and Belgium. But Sale stresses the all-whites' opening match against Iran is a team ranked 64 places higher and is crucial.
9: Obviously, our heart says that's what we want to happen, but I think it's very realistic. The importance of the first game can't be overstated. That's going to set the tone. I don't think it's a must win, but it's definitely a must not lose.
4: That's news and sport. I'm Tony Doe.
3: Southland's best music mix starts now on Hokanui.

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7: In this update, passengers flying out of Wellington Airport this morning are being advised to check with their airline after last night's fire. Passengers who arrived last night are being advised to collect their luggage this morning. The blaze broke out in the domestic departure area about 7:15 yesterday evening, prompting a big emergency services response. The blaze reportedly started in a piece of machinery, but details have been sketchy. The fire was made a third alarm, with reports firefighters had to cut into the roof and a wall to access the seat of the fire. The terminal was evacuated and some flights diverted, but there were no reports of injury. A new poll shows there's been no post-budget boost for National, but the coalition would still narrowly remain in power in November. Labour scores highest in the latest Taxpayers Union Courier poll, up 0.3% to 32.2%. National squeaked up 0.1% to 30.1%, but both have lost a seat compared with last month's poll, ceding ground to the smaller players. The Greens are on 11.5%, up 1.8%. ACT is on 7.8%, up 1.3%. New Zealand First has slid 0.3 of a point to 11.4%, while Te Pāti Māori has dropped 1 to sit on 3.1%. The New Zealand Wine Growers Group is backing a bill set to limit who can submit on alcohol licence applications. MPs have heard submissions on the Sale and Supply of Alcohol Amendment Bill. It would limit objections to licence applications to only those living or working in the same council area or within a kilometre of the proposed licensed premises. Chief Executive Philip Gregan says national decisions like law changes merit a national conversation, but it's a different story for local decisions.
8: As a national organisation, we do not get involved in individual licence applications.
7: ACT wants to deploy sheep to tackle the country's wilding pine problem. Political reporter Ethan Griffiths has the story.
9: Its latest policy would allow farmers licences for grazing flocks on conservation land. Agriculture spokesman Andrew Hoggard says there's no need for helicopter spraying programs if sheep do it for free. He says license conditions would be practical and have a clear framework focused on reducing pine seedlings and fire risk.
7: Police searching Lake Tekapo for a missing man have located a body. The dive squad began looking following a report of a person entering the water around 8 p.m. Thursday night. The death will be referred to the coroner. Visa has launched a new feature with ChatGPT, which could see AI doing your shopping. AI agents can recommend products based on prompts and now complete purchases on a user's behalf with confirmation. Guerrilla Technology futurist Paul Spain says the aim is to have it working autonomously on an ongoing basis.
6: Go and order my groceries for me and work out where's the best place to get them. You know my shopping list. Go and make that happen.
7: People are being asked to donate pyjamas to needy children for National PJ Day. The Kindness Collective's Pyjama Project aims to keep more than 170,000 kids warm this winter. Chief Executive Sarah Page says people can donate PJs at their local warehouse store or even give a $10 donation.
10: And it's that pair of pyjamas that allows that child to have a decent night's sleep. A lot of the kiddos that we support are bed sharing. A lot of them don't have warm things that they can wear at night.
0: Hokanui Sport.
7: In sport, rugby, the Chiefs have put the Crusaders to the sword in last night's first Super Pacific semi-final in Hamilton. The Chiefs got off to a flyer, running in six first-half tries to the Crusaders' one to lead 42-5, effectively ending the game as a contest at half-time. They'll face either the Hurricanes or the Blues, who meet tonight, after winning 49-12. Meanwhile, New Zealand officials say any plan to keep Moana Pacifica alive will need to be signed off by the end of the month. The Samoan and Tongan governments have reportedly held talks with the Ministry of Foreign Affairs and Trade about reallocating existing aid into support for the club, with the expectation of four matches being held in the islands. NZR boss Steve Lancaster says the clock is ticking for any rescue package to be signed off. In football, nine-cap all-white Ollie Sale believes New Zealand qualifying from pool play at the World Cup isn't a pipe dream. He feels Chris Wood's team could spring a surprise knockout appearance from Group G, consisting of Iran, Egypt and Belgium. But Sale stresses the all-whites opening match against Iran is a team ranked 64 places higher and is crucial.
11: Obviously, our heart says that's what we want to happen, but I think it's very realistic that the importance of the first game can't be overstated. That's going to set the tone. I don't think it's a must win, but it's definitely a must not lose.
7: That's news and sport. I'm Tony Doe.
0: The best of the muster with Andy Muir on Hokanui and iHeartRadio.
12: A very good morning and welcome into the best of the muster, a collaboration of interviews that took our attention during a busy week here at Hokanui HQ. My name's Andy Muir. Thanks for your company. We're starting the hour by going down to Wyndham and catching up with sheep, beef and YouTube farmer Ben Dooley, who's had a pretty good start to the winter cycle. But Dools has asked the question: are you a social media influencer? Greg Erickson, formerly of Waimumu, these days residing in Millet, Canada, talking about all issues facing Canada at the moment, especially his state where he's based, Alberta, wanting to break away from Canada as such. He tells us why this is a concerning thing, or it's bizarre more than anything, to say the least. Grant Disaster McMaster, once again, we're international, formerly of Close Burn Station. Well, he is from Close Burn Station, let's be honest, but he's on holiday, and we caught him this week over in San Francisco in California. James Edgar farms at Moa Flat and talks about the New Zealand beef industry and something that's happened over in the States, actually in Texas. James thinks this could have possible good signs for New Zealand beef. Looking ahead, America's misfortune could be to New Zealand's advantage. And Don Howie Morrison, former Alliance Board Director, farming at Willowbank, just talking about the positives that he's seeing in the rural sector at the moment. Normally looking at spring prices, Howie's reserved, but he's thinking, look, this is as good as what we've seen for a while, and all pointers are looking at that. So without further ado, we'll start the hour next with Ben Dooley. 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
12: Welcome back to the Muster, sheep and beef farmer, YouTube farmer. You can almost put social influencer in there as well, Ben Dooley. Good afternoon.
13: No, please don't put that in there, Andy, but g'day, how's it going?
12: Yeah, good, mate. What, you're not an influencer?
13: No, we don't like that term.
12: So what do you call yourself?
13: I don't know. I'm just a farmer that does a bit of filming, I guess.
12: A social media man of the people.
13: We'll try and downplay it as much as possible.
12: Okay, we'll leave it at that. Anyway, down near Wyndham, how are things going?
13: Yeah, first real wintry feeling day today, I've got to admit. It's wet, it's cold, it's blowing. had to put the jacket on, couldn't get the truck around everywhere this morning, so a bit of a shock to the system, but it was always going to come right, and she's been a pretty good lead-in so far, so yeah, no, very, very hard to complain. We do kind of want to get winter in winter. It'd be nice if we just didn't get winter at all, but that's not going to be the case, so we're just looking at that forecast thinking, shit, we've had a bloody good run, and it looks like the ewes are going to get a few more breaks on crop before it really gets ugly yet, so she's all promising.
12: So everything's on the crops underway?
13: Pretty much everything now. I've just got my two-year-old cattle. We're just going to have a sort up, and we will get them, get the remainder of them up in the feed pad. And the hoggets are just gone on for the last time. They've just had their 3 or 4 days of transition, and the early mobs stay on grass for winter.
12: The stock will be looking a pretty reasonable nick too, I'd imagine, though, Dills.
13: Yeah, no, we're pretty happy with how everything's looking this year. There's always the odd light one around. You always seem to get them. It's just a matter of pulling them off. But in general, everything's looking very good. Ewe lambs are probably on par with some of the best we've ever had. So got a bit of a job ahead of me this year just with hoggets on Swedes. I want to keep them that way. But like I say, we've got plenty of feed around, so we'll just keep pumping it into them. And, yeah, keep an eye on those feed budgets, make sure they're still stacking up. But, things are looking really good.
12: You say the hoggets are as good as what you've seen them. What live weight would you anticipate?
13: Oh, what are we took everything under 38 out, I want to say mid-March, late March maybe. So they're probably, well, we drenched them to 65K. They're probably sitting at about 50, 52 before they went on crop as an average for the mob, but with a bit of a spread through there. So, for Romney ewe lambs, they've done pretty bloody well. But then, I mean, our average kill weight for the season would finish just on 20 kilos again. The lambs have done well this year.
12: Well, talking about that kill weight, 20 kg, you'll be really happy with that, considering, as you keep telling us, that your lambs mature later in the season.
13: Yeah, absolutely. And just bearing in mind with that, like, we killed half of our lambs, our works lambs, went the last week of April and the second week of May. So that just fits with that. We sort of struggle the whole way through summer, and then we get to autumn and they really start growing. That said, we were ahead on average kill the whole way through, with a higher than average early kill weight. But we did change a few things around this year. We left the terminal lambs on mum for an extra 3 weeks, which last season anyway definitely made a big difference. Got a few more away off mum that way at bigger weights, and did manage to sort of hold that the whole way through. But yeah, it's just the Romney thing. They're never an early killing animal in this sort of climate, but like I've always said, we have shit springs and awesome autumns. Hope you don't mind me saying that word on here.
12: You've already said the yes word twice in the last 5 minutes, so I'll let you
13: away. There we go.
12: Just don't make a habit, but continue.
13: But yeah, so that's what we always say about here. So to capitalise on that, that's how we do it. We just run the lambs later and make use of that autumn feed. And as long as we've got plenty to get through winter, we just push things as far as we can do.
12: Ben, winter grazing plans, is that time of year? Give us a bit of an update. How have you found it?
13: Just the winter grazing plans that we have to, that we do just to get through winter, you mean? Or
12: yeah.
13: Yep. So hopefully everyone's got one done if they're grazing on crop. Just a general layout of your intent of what you plan to do, grazing directions, buffer zones, all that sort of stuff. We have one. We just have it. There's one on resolution, but we have it just drawn up on paper and then uploaded into there. So just a general idea of what you're meant to, what you're intending to be doing with grazing. I don't like the idea of people trying to pencil one out and lock everything in, because obviously the weather plays a big part in how long breaks last and how much you feed stuff and everything like that. But it is a good tool just to have there, just to refer back to when you're getting through your winter grazing, and just see how things are going, and just to have those, I guess, environmental protections laid out in front of you. More so that if something goes wrong and the council do come in, you can show that you've had an intent here to do the right thing. And obviously understanding things do happen, breakouts happen, things can go wrong, but they are a good tool just to cover yourself, I guess, a bit, I guess.
12: Would you say that everybody's on board regarding them?
13: Yeah, I think so. And I think when you see the I don't want to say behaviour, when you see the practices being taken out with winter grazing around the province these days, I think most people are pretty understanding of what's expected, and the vast majority of actions taken seem to be the right ones. Bearing in mind, we've still got to make this a profitable venture, and we've still got to make it work to get through winter. But, you know, I think the vast majority of people are doing a pretty good job when it comes to the environmental aspect of winter grazing.
12: And Brenton Houndham made a really relevant point on this show about 10, 12 days ago, saying that don't give these groups, anti-farming groups, any ammo.
13: No, don't give them any ammo, and that's a double-edged thing. On one side, just do your best. We understand sometimes it doesn't look the best when the weather turns to crap, and that's just the way it is. Just do your best to do the best by your stock. But yeah, the other side to it is, I'm quite big on this, when you see those posts put up on social media, don't interact with them. Don't take the bait. Don't go in and start an argument with that certain person, because that pushes his post to more people. And you'll quite often see the posts that he doesn't get interaction with, they don't get a lot of likes, they don't get a lot of views, and that's what we want. We want that all to be suppressed, whereas if we all go in and he gets 100 comments from 100 farmers arguing with him about how he's wrong, which I do agree he is wrong, you'll all of a sudden see a lot of other people from around the world that have no clue what we're doing, all of a sudden commenting in favour of him. So just be mindful of that. Just one other thing I wanted to touch on is drones. If you do happen to see a drone flying over at your farm, please don't shoot it down. That is a criminal offence under the Civil Aviation Authority, and you do not want to piss them off. They're very strict with their rules, and they don't tend to listen to the other side very much. But if you do happen to see one flying around, if it's under 400 feet, it is absolutely illegal. There is a special license that you can obtain to do so, but to my knowledge, the only people that have those in New Zealand are the military and the police. No one else does. I forget what the license is called, but yeah. But if you could find, because generally speaking, it'll be getting flown from a roadside somewhere, if you could call the police and find the person flying the drone, and just obviously within the rules, try and stop them from leaving until the police get there, it would be great, because the CAA would really like to know about people flying drones over private property under that 400-foot ceiling. And if they go above 400 foot, there is a grey area there in between. But if they go over 500, they're into proper airspace, and they are definitely not allowed to be there either, because then you're a collision risk for bigger aircraft. So, just if you do have someone flying over, try and get the police to actually find the person who's flying the drone, and they'll take the rest of it from there.
12: Good on you, Ben Dooley. Always appreciate your time. And if I start seeing your ads coming up on my Instagram feed, I'm going to start charging you.
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0: The best of the muster with Andy Muir on Hokanui.
12: Welcome back to the muster. We're away over to Millicent, Canada, where we catch up with Greg Erickson, formerly of Waimumu. Good afternoon, Greg. I was explaining the rationale behind Celine Dion today, and of course Eric Roy requested it. Now, Eric used to be your neighbour up at Waimumu. You told me a pretty cool story about him going for a run.
20: Yeah, g'day, Andy. Eric was a neighbour when I was growing up, and he used to run down the road with a backpack on full of 20 kilograms of cement. And like nothing, just run along.
12: That's just the old school mentality, I suppose, isn't it? You know, I mean, Eric's built like a bullock, to be fair.
20: Yeah, he was a brick back then, and I imagine he's still a big guy now. But yeah, he was just a different breed, just absolute strong man.
12: You're based over there in Canada. Last time we spoke to you, it was starting to warm up. It was in the negatives, but you'll be right. Well, technically, you're starting summer.
20: Yeah, summer's just kicked off, and all the seeding was all finished up a week ago or so, but it all just in time for all the rain to come, because we were pretty dry during seeding and all spring really, and then we got 100 mils of rain or 110 mils of rain in about 70 hours.
12: What would be your average rainfall there?
20: It's about 450-ish mils.
12: That's not a lot of rain. That's very much central Otago.
20: Yeah, that doesn't include the snowmelt. So the snowmelt, we get, that's all just rainfall over summer. If we get, I don't know, say 3 feet of snow, that works out to be another however much rain. I think it's nine mils of snowfall equals 1 mil of rain.
12: So snowfall is such, though, because we're due a good fall in Southland. That's just the law of lay of the land and the law of averages. But what do you work on for snowfall over there?
20: Well, it varies year to year. We get most of our snowfall in the spring. So during the winter, we'll get the odd storm, and then it just sort of settles in and doesn't go anywhere. But average snowfall can be, might be 2 feet, I guess. But some springs we might get 3 feet, and some springs it might get 6. It just varies.
12: Are frosts pretty prevalent?
20: Well, they are. So we get frost. The frost will start coming in September. The weather stations will still put out frost warnings for the crops and whatnot. And then probably November, by the time the frost comes and then doesn't leave.
12: So how's the growing conditions been? Yes, you said you had a bit of rain recently, but it was required. All the crops in the ground. So how's the feel around there considering the growing conditions?
20: Well, all the crops were in the ground, and most of them were up before we got the rain. And the ones that were up were looking quite stressed. They were getting a bit yellow. But this rain has really perked things up. And now you look at the canola that's coming out of the ground, and it's looking just lovely. So it's starting to get that those extra big leaves on the bottom there. So we're looking pretty.
12: So how are the prices for arable holding up over there, Greg?
20: Well, barley's come up slightly. So sorry to talk in bushels again. But it's around the 550 mark Canadian, but the wheat's dropped, and then the canola's sitting probably where it was over the last 10 years average, around the $13, maybe $14.
12: How long did it take you to figure out this malarkey around bushels and imperial versus metric? We talked about it again, but it's still confusing when you hear it.
20: It confuses me still. I just give up, and I just sort of just got beaten to submission, and now I just deal with bushels, basically.
12: But you do deal in cents, dollars, and kilometres.
20: Yes, absolutely. Now, also, if you buy a contract with one of the big companies, you are probably buying in tonnes or selling in tonnes.
12: Right, gotcha. Makes no sense whatsoever. It's as clear as mud.
20: Yes, that's correct.
12: So, in general, though, you're based in the province of Alberta. How's the feeling around there?
20: Feeling in Alberta is a little bit mixed at the moment. So I think I told you last time that the Alberta's thinking about doing the separation thing.
12: That's right.
20: From Canada. Yeah, and we now have a date for... So we're having a referendum in Alberta to... One option is to stay in Canada, and the other option is to, if the referendum gets over 50%, the province of Alberta will officially look into having a referendum to separate from Canada. So to clarify, we're having a referendum on a referendum.
12: It's as clear as a bushel.
20: Yeah, exactly. It's it's confusing, and it's silly, and I think all signs lead to us, well, Alberta, staying in Canada and everything going smoothly and just status quo. But the option is there for Albertans to vote to have a referendum to put pressure on Ottawa that we might leave, just to threaten we might leave. I think that's a bad idea because it's threatening. Business won't invest in Alberta while it's unclear what our future is.
12: Scotland had a referendum a couple of years ago about trying to break away from the UK. What's the reason for Alberta wanting to go alone?
20: It's to do with taxes, basically. A lot of people in Alberta think we pay a lot of taxes, and then it gets sent to Ottawa, and then that gets redistributed around the country. And Albertans think we get a unfair deal out of that.
12: It's a very resourceful county, I suppose, or province.
20: Oh yes, Alberta is the wealthiest province. The most resource rich of all the provinces, and Alberta makes a absolute fortune off the oil, and that because of that, the oil companies pay a lot of money to have Albertans work for them, and so they pay more taxes because of it, and we don't get the services that, say, eastern provinces get because they don't have as much. So the Ottawa gives money to the have-not provinces before they give it to the have provinces.
12: So in that case, would Alberta be an independent state as such? How would it work?
20: That is the great question, Andy. No one knows.
12: So what does a rural community make of all this? I dare say they want to stay in the status quo.
20: You would think so, but no. The rural community is the is where the bulk of the separatists are. So the folk in Edmonton and Calgary, Red Deer, they are typically more left leaning, and so they want to stay in Canada. Whereas the very far right are more prone to want to leave.
12: That's interesting. Hey, it's coming up to springtime. This is very much a New Zealand thing to say, but is there a concern around rattlesnakes coming out at this time of year? I mean, when you first went over there, was it a concern, or you just like, you just deal with them because they're more scared of you than you're scared of them?
20: So when I first came over here, I was down in the States. I went straight down to the States to do the harvest, and I was very ignorant to them. And we were running around through cornfields and bare feet and didn't think much of it. And up here in Canada, there's only rattlesnakes in southern parts, like sort of southeast and east of Calgary. And up where I am, just near towards Edmonton, there is nothing but the odd garter snake. They're harmless and you don't see them. Yeah, there's the rattlesnakes and those hazardous creatures aren't really here, unless you're talking bears and moose.
12: Right, interesting to see how that's going to pan out as well as this referendum on Alberta. Hey, Greg, thanks for your time once again. And next time we chat, we'll see if we can decipher this bushel talk around your government.
20: Sounds good, mate. Thanks, Andy.
1: The best of the muster with Andy Muir on Hokanui.

0: Welcome back to The Muster, a very cliche song for our next guest who is anything but cliche. The song is born in the USA, but it's for Grant Disaster McMaster, who's in San Francisco this afternoon. Of course, he's brought to us by the team at RB Rural, going international once again. Good afternoon, Grant.
1: Yeah, good afternoon, Andy. Good afternoon, everybody. And hello from San Flans Disco, as we used to say.
0: How would you compare San Francisco to Los Angeles for people who have never been over there?
1: Well, it's a bit like probably going to Invercargill, where it's dead flat, and then going to Dunedin, where it's like it's quite hilly. So, you know, San Francisco is 49 miles square, and it's got 880,000 people within that 49 or 49 miles. So, it's actually, I mean, it's a lot bigger than that when you take out of the city. There's you know, a lot more people. Out in the outskirts, but it's so a lot of cities have got the same population but spread over a big area. So the inner city of San Francisco, a lot of people in a small area, as opposed to, you know, other places with like LA, which has got a big population but it's over a big area. So you see everything when you're driving through the city or walking. You see absolutely everything that's going on. So it's a pretty cool place, really. With certainly opens our eyes. So you know, it's pretty good.
0: Now, comparing San Francisco and Los Angeles to Invercargill and Dunedin is one of life's great correlations.
1: Well, it is. Perhaps I should have said the Netherlands and compare that to Switzerland.
0: So it makes sense, though. I wasn't doubting your judgment, and what you say makes a lot of sense. And coincidentally, 49 square miles, I'm saying off the top of my head, the San Francisco 49ers, that's where they got their name.
1: Exactly, back in the 1880s when the gold hit, and after the gold came the 49ers. So it's got a lot of history, San Francisco. In fact, big Chinese influence here. Yesterday we went down in Chinatown. So just to sort of paint the picture, we're on what they call Knob Hill, and a lot of my listeners and people who know that will make some correlations with me and a knob. But anyway, it's Knob Hill was the very top of San Francisco, and like in 1906, San Francisco was hit by the biggest earthquakes that killed 3,000 people, and the city burnt for 6 weeks. So it was rebuilt after that, and Knob Hill is right at the top. So our apartment we're in, we look out and can see the Golden Gate Bridge. Now, all the rich people, the railway barons and the Vanderbilts and whoever, they built up at Knob Hill, but it wasn't easy to get to. So they've got the famous San Francisco cable cars that go up and down, have been going since the 1900s or before. So you hear them rattling up and down. So once it was easy for people to get up to Knob Hill, that's when they built the bigger hotels, and it's just still carried on like that now. So yeah, it's a pretty vibrant city. And but as I said, with the Chinese, they came and we were down in Chinatown, which is just down a little bit as everything heads down towards the wharf and the flatter areas. And I was speaking to a guy there. I was looking around in the restaurant, just a lot of old photos of the old Chinese people. And this guy was very exuberant, and he came down and gave me a good history lesson. And you know, basically said there was 1,000 people here for a start. The gold hit in 49, and then the Chinese came in, and basically they started the all their business. But one of the biggest things they did was because they were sort of, they were the medicine men of the past with their acupuncture and herbal remedies. You know, there was nothing in San Francisco when they arrived, so they brought all that with them, and you know, saw those families here all those generations later. And like, interesting, as we all know, history, you know, the gold fields went from here to the Ballarat and New South Wales, and to the Ballarat to Mighty Lawrence and to Central Otago. And you know, a lot of San Francisco, the area around here, Napa Valley, very similar to the Gibson Valley, where they're both big wine growing regions.
0: Do they like road cones like New Zealand?
1: I can tell you now, I've seen about 3 road cones, and it is just so refreshing. And it just, you know, a lot of people think the Americans aren't onto it, but I'll tell you what, when it comes to roadworks and having no road cones and actually things being done, we could take another leaf out of their book. Honestly, seen about 4 road cones.
0: Well, that's what happened when you were in Europe. Exactly the same thing, disaster. Zero road cones.
1: Might have something to do with me. You think I should try and implement that back? And, well, I'd have a full-time job in Queenstown trying to get rid of the bloody things so we can start a transport business up to get rid of them. I tell you what, you'd make a lot of money, whether it was legal or not.
0: As far as the agricultural scene, since we spoke to you last, on your travels when you're on that train, what have you seen?
1: Oh, like that train is train. I've always been a fan of trains since I went round Europe. And one was when I was about 18 or 19 when I spent those few years overseas. And they haven't changed. Well, they have changed. They're a bit more comfortable now. But it was a really good from Santa Barbara to San Francisco. We were on the train for 9 hours. Now it had a few stops in that time, but didn't. Probably went a bit faster than the Southerner used to do, and certainly a bit faster than the Kingston Flyer, but a great way to come, got out of the city and then followed the Pacific coast for a start, and then went inland and saw quite a lot of land there that were grazing beef cows. And I think it appears to me as though I think they have really good growth in the spring, and obviously now we're out of the spring into the early summer and it's starting to dry off a bit, the paddocks aren't actually, they look as though they could do with a lot more stock, and they've gone sort of rank and dry. But a lot of big blocks, undulating, easy hill country with barbed wire fences, seven wire barbed, and a lot of them look pretty rusty, especially when you're near the sea. But cows and calves is what we've seen. No sheep or anything like that. But sort of extensive hill country that you'd get around on a motorbike, no trouble.
0: Because barbed wire seems to be the fencing of choice for a lot of states, or what you see in certain areas, I suppose.
1: Well, it was invented in Texas, and I don't think, they obviously haven't got onto the electric side of things. But in saying that, all the fences you see, there's no stock pressure on them because they're such big blocks. And so, I just said we saw a lot of cattle, but for the area we travelled, it was pretty minimal, really. But it's and once we got out of that cattle area, you're back into the big plains that are just the most beautiful soil you can come across. And I thought I'd seen a few crops of strawberries and kale and cabbages last week when we spoke, but the other day on the train, it just carried on and on and on. And I think one of the big things that really took my attention was they are now big corporate farms, because you every now and again you'd get to this great big farmyard and it just there'd be 30 or 40 tractors just with 30 tractors with little spray units on them and bigger machinery and cars and big cool houses or warehouses and just obviously really quite labor intensive. But it's just shows the importance of the food they grow here.
0: Hey, Grant, we'll leave it there. Appreciate your time. Enjoy your travels. And wear that Batman-inspired Obi Rural hat with pride over there.
1: Well, you could wear anything in San Francisco, and I tell you what, you wouldn't look out of place. It's not like, going into Queenstown with your hobnail boots on.
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0: Cobb.
1: James Edgar's farming at Mower Flat and joins us once again on the muster. Good afternoon, James. Unfortunately, the T-Pain song you requested wasn't there, so Blake Shelton was your backup choice.
2: Yeah, no, I have a quite an eclectic music taste, but yeah, apparently some of my stuff's on the more extreme edge of Hokanui, so we can take from that what you will.
1: Welcome to my playlist, jeepers. I can't judge.
2: No, absolutely. You've got to. It's actually been beautiful weather this year, but some of the years, especially when you're in the second or third day of wet weather gear and muddy boots, you know, you don't want to be listening to something too slow, do you? Sometimes you just got to put a bit of dance music on or something with a bit of pep and just rip into it, don't you? But I mean, you can't argue this year. And yeah, wow. Don't even know what to say about the autumn, and now we're of course heading into middle of June, and we haven't even had a snowfall at Mower Flat, and that's quite incredible. And to be frank, we're actually still growing grass, which is currently 6 weeks longer than what I'd budget, you know, on any sort of conservative estimate. So yeah, can't complain at all.
1: Are you concerned about the lack of snowfall, or is it a case of it is what it is?
2: No, look, honestly, I don't waste a single second worrying about the weather. We just play with what we can do, because I know there's absolutely zero I can do to adjust it. So we went through our feed budget. I think I touched it last time. So we've now fed out about 10 tonnes of grain at one of the farms. The other two, the feed budget's looking really nice, which is great. And the stock are looking really good. They're loving it. So, yeah, we'll just enjoy it while it happens. And look, we know it's gonna get wet and cold. That's what's going to happen, and it's just a matter of when. So we'll just enjoy the good times.
1: Well, you can go 2 or 3 weeks without taking the leggings off, and that is when it gets frustrating.
2: Oh, absolutely, and it's more than likely that it's going to happen again. But at least when you get a nice start right at the start of the winter, and you get that stock condition right at the start of the winter, and you have enough crop and, yeah, just work through from there, and the rest of the winter, to be fair, can throw a lot at you, and you can handle it.
1: So what's the plan of attack at the moment then, if the weather's like this? You just continue doing what you're doing, but you've got shorts on.
2: Yeah, definitely. No, we'll just keep feeding the animals, and just keep working through about every week or so. We just keep looking at the feed budget, double check it, see how we're tracking. Try and get those jobs out of the road. It's always nice, I've always found, especially with the fodder beet and the cattle, if you can get if you can get a third of the way through the paddock before you make any mud, it just seems to make the whole season easy. But if you muddy up those first 2 or 3 breaks, sometimes it's a long winter, you just the animals are just don't really get on top, and they don't have that back break that's nice and dry. And yeah, look, honestly, it's just gone really well, so yeah, can't argue, Andy.
1: It's speaking of cattle, over in Texas, some outbreaks of screwworm. It sounds as though this is back on the horizon, which is bad news for the Texas cattle industry.
2: Yeah, no, fascinating. We were talking about it off air there. It's one thing that I picked up. So the screwworm, it must be a fly, which is larvae, which it lays its eggs on either wounds or mucous membranes, so like the nose and stuff of cattle, and then the larvae, they burrow into the skin and then basically eat them until they're a pupa, and then hatch themselves out of flies. So I've come over the Mexican border from South America. So that's quite interesting. So that it can actually kill a cattle beast. But what they've got there, and I've had 2 or 3 cases now in Texas, and it's interesting, like I'm sure on farm it's got some ramifications, but there's a bit of, I see Canada and the other states in America have blocked the cattle going anywhere, going out of Texas. And then around the site where the screwworm was found, they've got a 12-mile zone, and every single animal that goes in and out of that zone has to get checked for screwworm. So even your dogs and cats and like any livestock. So, yeah, I thought that was interesting. But they have actually, they thought they'd made it go extinct in America. And what they did there was basically released a heap of flies that were infertile, and then they bred with fertile flies, and basically then their offspring became infertile. So right as we speak, right now, if you look it up, the US government is flying planes over with tens and tens of millions of infertile flies, screwworm flies, and they're dumping them out of the back of a plane. Like, that's just crazy, isn't it, Andy?
1: It's a bit like getting fly strike in the hoggers, but 100 times worse than what you'd imagine.
2: Yeah, absolutely. I just find it fascinating that that's the way they do that. Apparently they have some sites on ground where they're actually hatching infertile larvae from these flies. They're basically going to put, you know, hundreds of millions of flies out that are infertile, and they're going to put them out into the Texas environment because to try and breed with the wee few flies that are actually fertile at the moment, causing all the trouble. And then, yeah, absolutely, absolutely fascinating. But I think it's certainly going to be a wee watch in terms of for our cattle price, maybe. I know, so Texas has got 12.5 million head of breeding cows, which is the most of any state in America. And interestingly, the next state, which is Arkansas, it's got about 1.92 million breeding cows. So, yeah, Texas is by far, it's probably got a third of the breeding cows in the whole United States.
1: If you go and Google it online, it's got the makings of a horror movie. It's hideous.
2: Yeah, absolutely. No, this could be quite major. And what they actually do, a lot of the feeder cattle in America, because they have the industrial scale feedlots, and a lot of the cattle actually come from Mexico and Canada. So they bring them over and then put them into the big feedlots. So they've actually had the border closed in America with Mexico. So their big feedlots over there are actually struggling to get calves to put on the feed. So it's made their price of feeder steers and heifers basically go ballistic. So this could be quite interesting going forward.
1: Now, a bit of good news story that came out from via the National Party this week, or the government they are, is the doubling of the QE2 National Trust allocated baseline funding from $4.2 to $8.5 million, which is a real good news story as well. This needs to be celebrated.
2: Yeah, absolutely. I mean, the argument's there that $8.2 million isn't all that much, Andy. But it needs to be celebrated, absolutely. But I didn't realise, listening there, I think the QE2 Land Trust, which is on private New Zealand farmland, it's something like the second biggest estate outside Dock, I think, of conservation land. Because it's all been, as I say, with the trustee, you sign it through to the conservation estate, basically, with the QE2 Trust there. So, yeah, it sort of needs to be celebrated. And, yeah, I guess sometimes when farmers are getting a bit of a hard time, probably does need to be noted that just how much of the conservation estate and how much farmland's now been conserved by the farmers in New Zealand. So, yeah, congratulations to everyone involved with that.
1: The money's going towards surveying, legal work and fencing, amongst other things. So, like we say, we've got to celebrate the good stuff when it happens.
2: Oh, absolutely. And, yeah, I'd argue I've seen, I think as a generalisation, the stuff in the QE2 National Trust would be of a lot higher standard than some of the medium dockland that I've seen, in my opinion. Being careful around those words, of course, Andy. But I have seen a lot of dockland, and I've seen a lot of gorse and broom would be my one comment.

0: This is the Muster on Hoka Nui. Just for Howie Morrison, Don Morrison, Through the Barricades by Spandau Ballet. A very popular group, but Howie, you're telling me it's their most popular song, and truth be known, it's not one that you hear every day. Good afternoon.
1: Oh, kia ora, Andy. You look, you don't hear it on media too much, but it was their last number one hit, and it was their biggest selling single. So, that big killer voice of Tony Hadley. So, thank you for that as a lead, and appreciate it.
0: Oh, here we go. It's getting grunty. That's a good power ballad. Power ballad.
1: Yeah, so just play it a bit more on that radio station, Andy.
0: Radio. Duly noted. I'll put that through to Aaron Gardner if he's listening. Look, you're based at Willowbank, not far from Gore, truth be known. You've been pretty spoilt with this weather, though, Howie.
1: Andy, this has just been an outstanding lead into the winter. You know, great finish to the autumn. In terms of just ewe condition for mating and hogget mating, things like that, just getting those last lambs off the place. And now the last week, in fact today, the last mob of ewes is going on the fodder beat. I just find it quite a satisfying season. You've tidied up the whole rest of your year activities, and it's now really the settling down and the setup for next year. And to be able to go into the winter with ewes in really good condition and got the final yields back and all the crops, feed budget's done, and things are looking positive. We've got a surplus, which is always important in our feed budgets here, so you've got a bit up your sleeve at the end of the winter. And, just feeling pretty good, Andy.
0: So as far as those crops, you got plenty of eating by the sounds of it.
1: Yeah, some of the yields surprised me a bit. The Swedes are back. Of course, they're planted a bit later in the season than the fodder beet, but they were more sort of around that 14 ton, which is a sort of an average crop of Swedes, where some of the other years we've had some pretty high yields up to 20, but we've had fodder beet yields back in high 20s, 27, 28 ton, and that gives you a lot of eating come the winter time. So we stick with the Swedes and the fodder beet because while we've recent years have had some pretty big Swede yields, it just shows you having the combination of the two is a bit of insurance, and one of our biggest insurances here is having that feed for the winter, heavily reliant on that winter feed for 3 months for all the animals. So a bit of peace of mind when you get there and the yields are pretty good.
0: A good way to look at this time of year, it's not just the transitioning of the animals onto the winter crops, but like you alluded to, Howie, it's a transitioning into winter mode on farm, just full stop.
1: Yeah, you get up in the morning each day and you know what your routine is. It takes us about 2 hours to get everything fed here. So after Smoko, we've actually got some time we can devote to tidying things up. Still got a lot of chainsaw work and fixing and fencing to do after that storm. But we're just, we're getting some good afternoons and days on that. And the place is just starting to look a bit tidier. I don't like things when they look a bit scruffy and trees are down, but there just hasn't been the time to clean it up till now, but I'm certainly enjoying that.
0: A lot of people have talked about that, Howie, the fact that they're getting the opportunity finally to go and stock-proof a few of these fence lines as such, because the number of trees that came down, it's just been something you've had to put off.
1: Yeah, it has been, and, we've actually, to be fair, Andy, we've had to spend a lot of money already on the excavators and the bigger diggers that came in, to also felled a few more trees, and then the fencing. So, there was a big sort of, I'd hate to say, but there's been a nice big slice in that operating cost this year, which are hopefully non-reoccurring, but the realities of farming, you're always going to get something thrown at you. So probably been a good financial year to be able to, just sort of wear that extra cost a wee bit.
0: So how far above budget did your lamb sheet end up?
1: Oh, everything's above. Look, I think I budgeted $150 to lambs, Andy, where they've basically been $200 plus. Well, I budgeted what I got last year, and I over doubled what we got. We got up to high sixes for the 660, 670 clean for ewe fleece and lamb fleece. That was outstanding. Ram sales.

0: great. Crop yields came in bang on average, and this is the barley, and slightly higher than I budgeted. So, you know, all in all, it was just a really good season. I'd say my first really good season in probably 30-odd years of farming, Andy.
1: Well, yous yesterday at Lawnville cracked $300.
0: Yeah, pretty stunning. And, you know, what I'm hearing from, you know, both the meat and the milk companies is that the world's just looking for that quality, safe protein. And, you know, there seems to be, you know, a little bit of confidence around those prices, certainly when you see those winter contracts out for lamb. There's obviously some confidence going forward. You know, I've been farming probably 30 years. I've had some okay years. I've had some pretty crap years. And this has been the one really good year, and we just, fingers crossed, we can get another one.
1: Now, this is interesting coming from you, Howie, because you're always just a little bit cynical about the lamb schedule heading into spring, but you're pretty well-heeled in the industry. You'll have a bit of an idea of what's going on. What are you hearing?
0: I'm just hearing confidence. Confidence tempered with don't make promises, because you just look at that. Look, just go back to volatility, world volatility. You know, who knows what's going to happen. We're looking at that launch of, you know, Elon Musk on the stock market. And from what I'm hearing, the S&P, everything's back, because a lot of the other stocks are selling out because people are having a stake in that. So we're actually seeing a bit of quite a downturn in the market the last few days, which people perhaps wouldn't have expected. You know, anything like that impacts.
1: The US market's an interesting one, given all these people are on these diets that require them to eat a lot of lamb and beef and the likes, considering that eating all these hamburgers put themselves into this situation in the first place.
0: Yeah, look, I mean, they love their burgers in the States, there's no doubt about that, and certainly even for the lamb meat outside of the beef, a really, really strong market. So I've actually been surprised with the economic hardship they've been facing in the States that demand has held up so well. So I guess you'd actually argue that this is actually quite a good point, the fact that demand and pricing has still been strong despite the uncertainty and the volatility, that one can only hope if things settle down a little bit, you know, that's why we're going to sustain those prices.
1: How do you see wool going?
0: Look, well, I hope the trend would continue. I've actually said for quite a long time, Andy, that's the one thing that I have been optimistic about, that in the, I've said in the, not necessarily the near future, but medium to long term, I think wool's going to be a very viable product with a lot of end uses. So I see wool only getting better.
1: So it's fair to say the positives are outweighing the negatives at the moment. I mean, just throughout the sector.
0: Oh, look, I think when you come off a season like this, Andy, you can't help but be positive. And that's right through the dairy and the red meat sector. You know, if you're a grape grower or a hops grower, you'd be telling a little bit of a different story. But certainly for our sector of the primary industry, it's been a good year, so we have to celebrate it. And I guess you've got to be optimistic and hope things are going to carry on. But still, the philosophy is, you know, I'm not going to spend any money till I've got it. So, you know, you look at the budgets next year, there's a lot of things we'd like to do, but, you know, we're still going to have to wait till we get there.
1: Tony Brown's been re-signed by the NZR, but not for 2 years' time. This is a very positive thing for New Zealand rugby moving forward.
0: Particularly good foresight, Andy. Yeah, look, every time there's been a change, his name pops up as how good he would be in the mix or who he could be in the mix with. So, no, I think that's great foresight. And, you know, I think the NZRFU is just probably doing a little bit of a better job. You know, they've got some new people in there, and I like a lot of what they're doing.
2: Last night I had the strangest dream.
1: Don Howie Morrison there, wrapping up the best of the muster. We'll leave it there. Now, if you want to go and catch any interviews online, they are available, of course, the Muster on Hokanui, courtesy of iHeartRadio. My name's Andy Muir. Thanks for your company. I'm away for a few days now. We're going on a little bit of a holiday. So Olivia Weatherburn's going to be hosting the muster while I'm away having a bit of leave, I suppose. Rightio, that's me. See you in a few days.
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14: In this update, the cause of a fire which caused chaos at Wellington Airport last night is still unknown. Fire and Emergency received the alarm at 7:15pm with at least 8 appliances responding and travellers evacuated onto the tarmac. A Wellington Airport spokesperson says the southwest pier and main terminal building were evacuated and no one is reported to be hurt. The airport will be open as usual today. However, there may be some flow-on disruptions to flights, so passengers are advised to check directly with the airlines. Opportunity Party leader Kew Lay Wong thinks she can take out the Labour stronghold Mount Albert seat. Wong's launching a campaign dedicated to her race for the electorate this weekend. The seat's currently held by Labour MP Helen White, but in the past it's been held by former Prime Ministers Helen Clark and Jacinda Ardern. White narrowly won the seat over National's Melissa Lee in 2023. Wong says she wouldn't be going for it if she didn't think it was winnable.
15: We needed to make sure that if we were going to go for an electorate, we could really do it justice.
14: Police are searching for the owner of a light blue dinghy found at the Far North's Hehe Beach. The vessel, around 6 feet long with a worn-off white interior, was found at 5pm on Thursday. A fishing net with floats, 3 freshly caught fish and a wooden bench seat were located inside. Police say they want to rule out the vessel being linked to anyone missing or in distress. To the US, and at least 11 people have been shot and one person is dead after a mass shooting in Texas. This follows an hours-long standoff between the shooter and police in the west city of Midland. Mayor Lori Blong confirms the shooter is dead. CNN's Ryan Young says SWAT teams and police swarmed the area.
16: This all happened on West Wall Street there in the Midland area. We know that there's plenty of victims at the hospital who are undergoing surgery right now.
14: That's news.
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14: Turning to sports, and the Chiefs have surged to a fourth straight Super Rugby final with an emphatic 49-12 semi-final win over the Crusaders in Hamilton. The hosts stunned their rivals with six converted tries in the first half to lead 42-5 at the break. The loss is the Crusaders' biggest in competition history. The Chiefs will face the winner of tonight's second semi-final between the Hurricanes and Blues in the decider. Kane Williamson has retired from cricket. The 35-year-old has exited the game ahead of the second test against England at the Oval starting Wednesday. Fans are left to bask in the glory he bestowed upon the sport during a 15-year international career which has straddled what must be New Zealand's greatest era, culminating in leading the Black Caps to the inaugural World Test Championships crown in 2021. He finishes with the most New Zealand test runs, most centuries, and an astonishing average of 54.06. The Dolphins have thumped the Roosters 48-10 in the NRL in Brisbane. That's sport. I'm Kalia Strong.
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18: Met Service Marine forecast for the Sea Area Fobo. Westerly 20 knots, seas moderate and expect a long period southwest swell 2 metres. And to the forecast for Southland, it's a fine day with westerlies, a high 10 degrees, dropping to a low of 2. And tomorrow, showers in the afternoon and evening, otherwise it's fine. North westerlies becoming strong in the morning in Arvo, a high 16, dropping to a low 7. And to Monday, a few showers clearing in the evening, westerlies dying out in the afternoon, a high of 12 degrees.
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0: G'day and good morning, New Zealand. I'm Jamie Mackay. This is the best of the country. Each and every Saturday morning here on News Talk ZB, it is brought to you by Rabobank. Spent a lot of time with those guys this week at Field Days. And together, we're growing a better New Zealand, especially Rabobank. Every dollar you invest with them gets invested back into the primary sector. This is Fields of Gold, by the way, by Sting, and that's what Mystery Creek was like. I don't know the official numbers yet. I've only just got back to Dunedin, but definitely in my mind, record crowds. So we've got a bit of a Field Day special for you. It's live, it's raw, and it's totally unedited. I can't even remember half of it because I was that busy. So it'll be a surprise to me as well as you. So we're going to play you some of the audio from some interviews we did this week. We're going to kick it off with the interview that kicked off our three-day broadcast on Wednesday. Prime Minister Christopher Luxon, Minister of Agriculture and Trade Todd McClay. It was a big week of announcements from the Nats at Field Days. Ray Smith is the Director General of MPI. Every year at Field Days, they release their Situation and Outlook for Primary Industries report. Some outstanding numbers. We're going to dig into those with Ray. The food and fibre sector in this country is forecast to top $64 billion in export earnings. We continued on that theme. Of course, that announcement was made on Thursday. We continued that theme on Thursday by talking to the two Kates, Kate Ackland, Chair of Beef and Lamb, and Kate Scott, Chief Executive of Horticulture New Zealand. The numbers were good for them as well. Meat and wool up 14% to $14.1 billion. Of course, dairy's leading the charge by a country mile. Horticulture's going great guns, up 7% to $9.5 billion, leaving forestry in its wake. It's not that long ago that horticulture and forestry were neck and neck for third place behind dairy and red meat. And wool's making a comeback. That's contributing there as well. And we're going to wrap it with one of the most entertaining interviews I thought of the week. Winston Peters, yesterday, New Zealand First Leader, along with his loyal deputy, the Prince of the Provinces, Matua Shane Jones, they were shaking things up at Field Days. So on yesterday's show, he was well and truly on a soapbox as we broadcast from the Farmland site. Lots of people gathered to hear him talk. He was fired up over Poles Paris, the Indian FTA National Super, and we had a yarn about the Middle East War. All that, it's a Field Day special here on the best of the country. Good afternoon, New Zealand, and good afternoon, day one of Field Days here at Mystery Creek. I'm Jamie Mackay, host of the country, broadcasting from the Farmland site. Got a cast of thousands today. Let's get into it. Todd McClay, Minister of Agriculture, is with us, and I think we've got the Prime Minister, Christopher Luxon, on the phone. We'll just get him on and get him off. Prime Minister, good afternoon. I'm looking forward to your company tonight at the big fundraiser for the Rural Support Trust, and I can tell you I've worked really hard on a gag for you. I hope you've got something in return.
1: Oh, well, Jamie, it's a mutually assured destruction, my friend. If you launch one at me, I'll launch one back at you, as we did last year. But, hey, listen, great to be talking with you. And, again, thank you, mate, for all of your support of the sector and what you're doing with the Rural Support Trust as well. You've been awesome.
0: Well, I think 613 people are going along to the Claudelands Events Centre tonight. Ooh. The Minister of Agriculture will be there as well. We're going to, when I say we, Mike Green and his team are going to raise $300,000, $400,000, $500,000. Who knows how much for the Rural Support Trust? It's magnificent.
1: Yeah, it's all good stuff. And I just think, we've obviously put some more investment in there last year, as you were aware. And there's a number of great organisations doing some great work, and Rural Support Trust is one of them for sure. Just making sure that farmers know that, yeah, they're getting over the stigma of talking about how things are for themselves. And actually, it's about getting them access to those health and wellbeing services.
0: Now, your Minister of Agriculture, Todd McClay, who's sitting right beside me here, he was good enough to turn up in person. You told me you were too big of a celebrity to walk down the aisles here at Field Days because everyone wanted to stop and shake your hand.
1: You're full of it. I will see you at some point. I didn't realise we were talking now, but it's good to be with you. But isn't he doing a great job, that Todd McClay? you got to be happy, don't you, as a farmer? He's opening up new markets all around the world. He's getting rid of Wellington out of farming. He's backing rural New Zealand. He's getting the conditions right for growth. And, you know, just already in the few hours I've been here, just walking around, I mean, you know, dairy's on fire. Red meats are doing well. Wool's doing fantastic. We've got kiwi fruit going great. And it's really good, you know, really good feel here, which is great.
0: We're going to hear from Todd in just a tick. He's made a couple of announcements this morning. I think you're making a big one this afternoon. You're going to let us in on the secret?
1: I won't yet. I've got to go announce it, I think, at 12:30 or 12:45 today. But, yeah, again, we want the sector to know we're a government that's actually working with them, not doing things to them. And actually, we've got to do our job, which is making sure we create the conditions for further success, ambition, aspiration and growth, which is important.
0: Well, Prime Minister, I know you've got a busy dance card this afternoon. I'll leave you. Thank you very much for your time. And we will see you tonight at the Big Rural Industry Leaders debate and event. It's going to be great.
1: That'll be lovely, Jamie. And thanks again for your support, mate. We appreciate it, what you do for the sector.
0: Thank you very much. Well, here's a man who's doing a lot more than me for the sector. He's never at home. He is the Minister of Agriculture, Todd McClay. I wouldn't mind your air points.
2: Well, you can have them if you want. No problem at all. Hey, Jamie, thanks for having on. The sun's shining at the Waikato. The grass is growing, and I've seen at least one farmer that's smiling, so it's a good start to the day.
0: The Prime Minister has a big announcement coming up. He's got his luncheon. I know Todd Charteris is out there somewhere. He's got to go to the luncheon. Lawrence Meredith, the EU ambassador, is coming on the show. He's got to get to the luncheon, as do you. You've made a couple of announcements this morning, one of them around the Minister of Agriculture's future leaders scholarship, three being presented annually.
2: Yeah, that's right. So I've been thinking a lot about it the last sort of 4 or 5 months, and how do we identify the farm leaders of the future, and how do we mentor them and bring them on? And so what we're doing is creating a scholarship. We'll announce it at the field days every year. Three young New Zealanders that we're going to mentor, they'll be able to go and do some study in New Zealand overseas, you know, look at best practice. How do we start reinvesting in the young farmers of today and grow those leaders of the future? And so it's just a little step in the right direction. I tell you what's really pleasing, after we made the announcement, we had another event, and the field days organised themselves, come out and said they thought it was a great idea. They want to join it and chuck some money in. So at the moment, it will be three scholarships a year at $10,000 each. I'm going to go and bend their arm a little bit. We'll grow that, because I think we could do 4 or 5 people a year.
0: I was joking to the Prime Minister about him being a big-time celebrity, not being able to walk down the aisles and the streets here at field days. It's actually true. He gets stopped all the time, as do you. What's the feedback you're getting from the punters at the coalface, i.e. the farmers?
2: Look, I think there's two things going on. You know, the sector rightly is feeling good about itself. You know, you produce the highest quality, safest food and fibre of any country in the world, and consumers overseas are wanting it and they're paying more for it. You think about America, and I was asked the other day, am I frustrated by what's happening in the States? Well, it's hard to be frustrated when it happens again and again and again. Feels like every time, you know, we get inflation down, a cost down, production up, America does something else. But even with those tariffs, actually we're selling them about 4% more by value than we were a year ago. It's the primary sector. You think about that European Union Free Trade Agreement, which we came to government, we got in 6 months before we were told we could. In the first 2 years, $3 billion worth of extra exports to the EU. It's the primary sector leading that. So across the board, farmers have a right to feel good. And I reckon New Zealanders are backing you now. They're recognising the importance of what you're doing. The second thing that I think that I'm noticing as I wander around is, you know, people are happy, but they just want to get back on the farms and farm some more. We've worked hard as a coalition government to simplify rules and get rid of them, get rid of the costs, get rid of those stupid bloody taxes that Chris Hipkins was always trying to put on farmers everywhere and back you. And you should be proud of what you're doing. You've got a government that's going to work hard.
0: How fortuitous was the timing around the Indian FTA?
2: Well, we worked very hard on it. Do you know, April of this year, 16 years ago, was the first negotiation New Zealand had with India, and successive governments have had it as an ambition. Chris Luxon said before the election, we'd do a deal in our first term. He backed me to get on a plane, and Jamie, I've been there 8 or 9 times in the 2 years. From start to finish, it took us 9 months. I was just up in Europe last week, and I saw the European Commissioner for Trade, and he was a little bit grumpy with me. because they've just done a trade deal. And his question was, Todd, you're only 5 million people. You're a little economy. Your deal in many places is better than ours. How do you do it? And it comes to relationship, right? We've built a strong relationship with India, the government, and actually I know the farmers do well with it. So in an uncertain world, we're not sure what America is doing, and everywhere else, we've got 1.4 billion consumers that want what we produce and they're willing to pay for it. I think that's going to be very important for rural New Zealand.
3: And you've done a great job there. I'm going to give you one more, or the government one more pat on the back, or maybe even the National Party, at the risk of sounding like a bit of a National Party lackey. But you've proposed the policy this week, doubling funding for the QE2 National Trust. That is the best bang for buck you can get for conservation.
2: Yeah, it really, really is. When I go overseas as agricultural minister, I've got the easiest job in the world because our farmers are the best at what they do, and everybody wants to be like you. When I'm there as trade minister, it's a blimmin' hard job because you're too good at what you do and they all want to block you from being there. And what gets raised occasionally is, what is New Zealand doing about environment? So the doubling of the QE Trust Fund means much more to do, and this is just helping farmers to do what they do so very well themselves, which is to care about the land. We've got some other announcements this week as well in that space that are going to help. The PM wouldn't tease for you what he's about to announce, but let me put it this way. We've spent 3 years simplifying rules, making it easier for you to meet your obligations. You know, the only way we get to maximise all these trade deals, we've got to produce more, because we now there's more demand for what we're allowed to produce. How about this? If you can show the same or an improved environmental climate footprint, why shouldn't you be able to do whatever you want on your own land, you know, choosing a land use to increase productivity, except plant pine trees, because I banned that.
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0: Good morning, New Zealand. Welcome back to the best of the country. I'm Jamie Mackay, just back from field days. Last day today. A lot of the urban folk turn up to Mystery Creek on a Saturday. As I said at the top of the show, I don't know the attendance numbers, but it's got to be a record. There was People for Africa at field days. This is Fields of Gold, and that's what it was like for many of the exhibitors at field days. Happy times, happy days. Now, on Thursday, the Director General of MPI released the Situation and Outlook for Primary Industries report. He did it on Thursday morning at field days. We caught up with him at lunchtime on our show as we broadcast from farmland site between 12 and 1. So the numbers were pretty impressive. Food and fibre sector forecast to top $64 billion in export earnings. Dairy leading the charge up 5% to $28.6 billion. Also, later that hour on Thursday's show, we caught up with the two Kates, Kate Ackland, Chair of Beef and Lamb New Zealand, and Kate Scott, Chief Executive of Horticulture New Zealand. Both of their sectors are growing great guns. Meat and wool up 14% to $14.1 billion. Horticulture 7%, up 7% to $9.5 billion. And we're going to wrap the best of the country, the Field Day Special Edition, with Winston Peters, who was amusing all and sundry at Mystery Creek yesterday. This is the best of the country, brought to you by Rabobank. I'm Jamie Mackay.
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0: This is Ray Smith, the Director General of MPI. You come out with some outstanding numbers, Ray Smith, with the situation and outlook for primary industries. For people out there or who are listening live on the radio, summarise those numbers for me.
2: Yeah, well, thanks, Jamie. Look, this is the happiest day of the year for the primary sector because we just have this outstanding result. $64 billion, 6% growth. You see dairy up 5%, horticulture up 7%, and of course our red meat sector that was struggling a couple of years ago up 14%. And if you look at the overall result, we've grown 20% in the last 2 years. That's an extra $10 billion in export earnings that we brought into the country, and that makes a massive difference to all the things that New Zealanders want to be able to do.
0: Well, we know there's some great numbers out of dairy. We know there's now some great numbers out of largely red meat, but wool is starting to pick up its act. But in some ways, the standout number for me, and we're going to be talking to Kate Scott from Horticulture New Zealand, is the rise and continued rise of horticulture. Only a few years ago, 2 or 3 years ago, horticulture and forestry were neck and neck. Forestry's unfortunately going nowhere. Horticulture is up 7.5% to $9 billion. Kiwi fruit leading the charge, up 16% to nearly $5
2: billion. Well, it's a phenomenal result, isn't it? And it just shows two things. The world wants our fresh products, and global prices are good, and there's quite tight supply out of a range of countries for New Zealand's products. But you're right to contrast with forestry. I mean, what's going to happen is the kiwi fruit industry itself will end up being bigger than the forestry sector. It's almost gone past it. And if you look at global kiwi fruit, it's probably about $6 billion, $4.8 billion out of New Zealand. And even in wine, you know, wine's been a really tough story for the last year or two, but we continue to increase our market share worldwide of Sauvignon Blanc. It's a unique product, people want to drink it, but prices have been tough. But think about the apple industry too. You know, they had those massive cyclones down through the East Coast, wiped out a lot of orchards, but it's now $1.3 billion and great growth in the last year.
0: You made special mention this morning in your address. You've mentioned viticulture, tough times for wine. We've got a bit of a grape glut out there. Arable also under the pump at the moment, along with our vegetable growers.
2: You got to feel for them. The arable sector, you know, they've had a shocking run of oversupply, then bad weather, and we need those arable farmers to be doing their thing. So look, we think that'll come right in the midterm. Vegetable sector, you know, vegetable sector is largely a domestic sector, and so fuel prices, fertilizer prices, all those input costs being so high, really hurt getting those products to market for us.
0: What are the other standout figures? Because you had some wonderful graphs. Unfortunately, graphs don't translate that well to live radio, but you showed a growth of our primary export, and there was the ups and downs. Yep. But there's, you know, it was interesting just looking at some of the historical blips. The global financial crisis, COVID, Cyclone Gabrielle, obviously the latest one we've had to, well, tariffs last year, and of course this year the Middle East crisis.
2: And you can go all the way back to the 50s with the Korean War, the 70s that, you know, a lot of us went through with the oil crisis from 73 through to 79.
0: Well, you're old enough to remember Carless Days.
2: I do remember. Thursday was our Carless Day at home. And, you know, the thing that's really impressive about the primary sector is that through, you know, 50-odd years of crisis, we've continued to grow. We've grown phenomenally, actually, and we continue to accelerate our growth rate. And I think the reason for that, Jamie, is this. New Zealand has a comparative advantage in growing primary products compared to the rest of the world. We've got great soils, a moderate climate, plenty of water. Our animals eat outside, they live outside. We don't have to grow grain to feed animals. So we've got a relatively much more efficient system, and we are always going to be able to outcompete many other countries in producing protein for the world.
0: We've had outstanding growth in the primary sector in the past 2 years or seasons, but 26-27, the farming season we're just heading into, is likely to be muted, if that's the right word, by the fuel crisis, the Middle East war.
2: Well, I think two things. The Middle East crisis, you know, the uncertainty around what's going to happen next there, we just don't need to see a bomb drop in the wrong place and actually affect those oil supplies into New Zealand. We're good for the moment, but that crisis is not over. And I think the second thing is, you know, we're heading into this El Nino weather pattern, whereas last year we had massive pasture growth. This year it'll flatten out a bit through the warmer months, and we'll see production come off a little bit. So we're still going to do really well. Dairy's going to be great. Red meat's going to be outstanding. Look, there's a shortage. The United States is at a 70-year low in supply of red meat. And New Zealand's filling that spot, and it's filling with China and Europe as well.
0: How good are fat Americans for us? I shouldn't say that, should I? But, I mean, they like to eat. They love their hamburgers, which is why they're wanting our lean grinding beef, by the way. But the irony is they're really chasing protein now because of the GLP-1 weight loss drugs.
2: Well, that's right. That's right. And so, you know, with the growth and people trying to get a bit of weight off, particularly those of us with a few years under our belt and taking these weight loss drugs, they want proteins, and New Zealand produces very high-value proteins. So they don't want to eat a lot, but they want to eat a high-value protein product, and that's what we produce here in New Zealand.
0: I want to cherry-pick, I think, one more stat that you threw out this morning, which was really interesting. Great address, by the way. They should film that and put it on Netflix. It was that good, Ray. The middle class in the world, 70% of the middle class people in the world...
3: What's that just down there?
0: Does this bloke realise that we're on live radio?
2: He's just given me his credit card. We're away, Jamie.
0: Is that the MPI credit card? Right, well, drinks are on us. Let me cherry pick the last figure. 70% of the world's middle class in the next, I don't know how many years, will be in the Indo-Pacific region. Our back door.
2: Yeah. Hey, listen, the world's population is going to grow by another 2 billion people between now and 2050. And a lot of those are going to be in India. And so if you think about the rising, you know, these countries that we're seeing as developing countries, they're growing in the numbers of people that are just like you and me. You know, they want a decent holiday, they want their kids to do well, and they want to eat the foods that you and I eat. And so New Zealand is so well placed. And even with climate-related effects, New Zealand will be in a better place than most countries in the world. So to everyone that's listening to this in the primary sector, you're in the right place. And just keep doing more of what you're doing, and know that the world loves your product.
0: Ray Smith, Director General of MPI, thanks for your time. Thanks on behalf of the rest of us for what the primary sector's doing for this country.
2: Yeah, thanks, Jamie. Don't spend up too much on that card. You know, we're under a bit of pressure in the public service, so don't you go spending too much.
0: Well, I've had some interesting broadcasting moments over 32 years, but I think that's the first time a stranger has come up and interrupted a radio broadcast to give me, well, give. I thought he was like one of your staff.
2: Well, that's because we're friendly, mate, in the primary sector.
0: So, Colin Quigley, if you're out there, I've got your credit card, mate. Jeez. Oh, well, you live and learn. There's always a new experience.
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0: Wrapping the country on day two from the field days. We're at Farmlands, the two Kates, Ackland and Scott. And sorry for the wee bit of dead air with Mike Casey at the start. I'm going to throw him under the bus because other than that, he's been excellent over the past 2 days. My tech, Liam Simpson, from Auckland. I think he had too many Emerson's hazed and confused on Tuesday night. Big night out on the Tron for him. Okay, we'll start with you, Kate Ackland. Beef and lamb, New Zealand, outstanding numbers. Let me look at yours. Meat and wool, and wool's coming to the party now, up 14% to 14.1 billion. You're starting to chase down dairy.
7: Well, that is absolutely our goal. But look, how fantastic is it? And you can feel it here at Field Days at the moment. You know, the energy is amazing. And, you know, we've had an amazing result, 14.1% up, but closely followed by horticulture.
0: Well, let's look at those hort numbers with Kate Scott, Chief Executive of Horticulture New Zealand. Where are your numbers? Up 7.5% to 9 billion. You've left forestry in your wake, because it's not that long ago that forestry and horticulture were neck and neck. Kiwi fruit, no surprise, leading the charge, up 16% to 4.8 billion.
8: Yeah, look, kiwi fruit has had an absolutely outstanding year, and it's fair to say that they're the cornerstone of the horticulture sector. But look, apples have also had an amazing season. They're up close to 1.2. And then we have our tier two crops that are also starting to show signs of ongoing growth as well. So look, we're incredibly excited about the future trajectory for horticulture.
0: Now, Ray Smith made a special mention this morning of the sectors that are doing it tough, viticulture, and you two are both involved in that. Obviously, arable farming. And the other one he mentioned, which is under your portfolio, Kate Scott, is the veggie growers. That's a tough gig, isn't it?
8: Yeah, look, it is. Those veggie growers certainly go out and work incredibly hard every day, and you know they are the ones that are feeling the pressure from increased input costs particularly, increased fuel, increased fertiliser when they're out there trying to grow fresh vegetables for New Zealanders every day. So they do have a hard gig. But look, they remain incredibly resilient and, you know, looking towards those opportunities to keep, you know, chasing down some profitability for them as well.
0: Yeah, and the other one he mentioned was viticulture, and I alluded to it. You two have both got an interest in there. Kate, that's how you started out. Kate Ackland here. That's how you started out your professional career, isn't it?
7: I did. I'm a winemaker by training who married a farmer, and yes, I saw the light and moved to the farm, and I haven't looked back, but do still have a vineyard and winery in Marlborough, and look, it is really, really challenging. Incredibly challenging there, but I think, you know, the green shoots are starting to appear in some of our markets.
0: Has the world changed? Do the younger people of today not want to get sozzled like the boomers used to? I'm stereotyping here.
7: No, the millennials will save the wine industry. Kate and I are millennials. We went to high school together, and we're doing our best between us to save the wine industry.
0: Oh, you two went to high school together?
7: We did.
8: Yes.
0: What school was that?
7: In Whanganui Collegiate.
0: Oh, my goodness. Well, you live in Bannockburn now, Kate Scott. You made the move, I think, from Wellington, or are you back in Wellington?
8: No, we're living in Wellington, but we still have our piece of Bannockburn paradise
0: now,
8: to call home.
0: That is paradise. You've got a vineyard down there. How are you going with that?
8: Well, look, it's fair to say it wasn't a great year this year. We didn't harvest any grapes. We chose to leave them on the vine, and that's the second year in a row, so I can attest to the challenges that the wine sector is facing. But look, I'm no expert at making it like Kate is. My expertise might lie in the drinking it.
0: Well, let's just finish with the future for both of your industries. We'll start with you, Kate Ackland. It would appear to me that red meat in particular has a wonderful future. And this is off the back of the protein boom. People want it.
7: People absolutely want it. And, you know, the great thing is it's happening in all of our markets. Really, really strong demand and strong prices in all markets. And we're not sort of seeing that usual turn away to chicken or pork or some of those alternative proteins. The other thing that was mentioned this morning is wool. Really good to see a big uptick in wool prices finally, and I hear that the auction might have been up 7% again today.
0: So, oh yes, I've got some. Rachel Shearer sent me some big numbers for the strong wool industry. Just final word from you, Kate Scott. Horticulture, especially kiwi fruit, it's a superfood. Is the future limitless?
8: Look, I think the future is looking pretty bright for the horticulture sector. We have 10 billion in sights, and we are going to try and keep on the coattails of our friends in the sheep and beef sector. So we are really excited about the future trajectory for horticulture.
0: There we go. The two Kates wrapping the country on day two from the field days. Kate Scott and Kate Ackland.
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0: forget the
1: sun. Good morning, New Zealand. Welcome back to the Best of the Country Field Days Special. Live, raw, unedited audio, for better or for worse. I'm Jamie Mackay. The show is brought to you by Rabobank. We're growing a better New Zealand together. Well, yesterday at Field Days, he had the crowds flocking around our broadcast site at Farmlands. His name is Winston Peters, New Zealand First Leader, cunning enough not to be Deputy Prime Minister in the second half of the coalition term of government. It'd be fair to say he's firing a few grenades left, right and centre. Well, yesterday he was well and truly on a soapbox over polls, Paris, the Indian FTA, National Super and the Middle East War, just to mention a few of the topics we covered. Just before I forget, from Rabobank, gee, they're a good outfit. They love giving away money. Applications for the 2026 Rabo Community Fund are now open. Do you know of a rural community initiative that could do with a funding boost, whether it's a grassroots group, charity or established community organisation in a rural area? Rabobank would love to hear from you. Applications close August 3 and can be made via the Rabobank website, rabobank.co.nz. Winnie to wrap the Best of the Country next. Never made promises.
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1: There's our keynote interview for today, and there's a good crowd turned up to see him and to hear him, including Smiley Barrett, who wants to meet Winston Peters. Okay, Winston Peters, I went and listened to you at Federated Farmers this morning. You got stuck into the poor old feds. You were in a cantankerous mood.
3: No, I wasn't. I'm going to tell people the facts. They're standing here celebrating the fact that we've got sort of record exports, and we haven't. Our exports are good, yes, but they could be so much better if the added value was coming to our economy, our workforce, and our people. But it's not. It's going to other economies. And we're worse than that. We're selling off to the French, we're selling off to the Irish, we're selling off to everybody, but looking after our own people. And when you've got things like added value and it's lost to our economy, you become a price taker and not a price maker.
1: You realise there's probably heaps of Fonterra farmer shareholders out there who quite happily pocketed the 400 grand.
3: Well, they quite happily, but don't forget they went into China, blew 1.4 billion, went bankrupt, and nobody got sent to prison for it. Were they happy with that? Over and over. I watched for a long, long time. I was on the Agricultural Select Committee in 1978, when half of you were never born. That's how long I've been watching in the agricultural setting. And what I'm really saying is that if we were a clever, smart country like Singapore, like, dare I say, Croatia is at the moment, or like the Irish are at the moment, and have been since they became the Celtic Tiger, we'd be doing so much better.
1: You made the announcement this morning about some poll that's coming out this afternoon. I don't know whether it's a legit poll, and I know you only comment on good polls, the ones that suit you. So you said there's going to be a sea change.
3: No, I'm telling you, there is a sea change. I'm talking about a poll that I saw last night, a poll of 10,000 New Zealanders, not this hopeless 1,000 poll which is coming out today, but even that poll will indicate that there's a sea change going on at the moment. And the great news for you, Jamie, and your audience is there's a big move to a party called New Zealand First. Now, I know that as a long National Party supporter, you're going to want to celebrate that, won't you? Because we're the only thing propping the National Party up at the moment. Don't you realise that?
1: Well, I realise that you've kicked Chippy to touch, which is good, because you didn't really stay true to your word in 2017.
3: I've always been true to my word. I never, ever gave a commitment before 2023 as to which way I'd go. Didn't do it in 2017, didn't do it in 14, didn't do it in 1993 before the MMP, or 1996 when the first MMP started. I never have, so don't tell a lie on your program.
1: Shane Jones was on the program yesterday, and he was very definitive about where New Zealand First and you stood over the Paris Agreement. Tell the punters what you're going to do with Paris.
3: Yeah, but I've been saying for a long time, if you've got four countries, India, China, Russia and the United States, guilty of and responsible for 60% of the emissions already, what hope have we got of changing anything with our small percentage? And, you know, we can sneeze. They could sneeze. That'll be our whole emissions for the year. It's dramatically a hopeless cause we're on, and yet you've got the National Party went off to Paris and signed up. Now, I know you all voted for them, but when Paula Bennett went off to Paris and signed up, what on earth do you think she was signing up to? Well, at its worst, it's $22 billion coming out of our economy to try and correct our responsibilities to the Paris Accord. That's the worst-case scenario. And can we afford that? No, we can't. And just in case we can't afford it, they've gone and committed themselves to pay $35 billion to India over the next 15 years. And you're looking at me, and I, at about now, I thought you'd be down here rioting and protesting when Hipkins and their vest turned up the other day because they're back in the deal. I'm not. And what I'm saying about the Paris Accord, it's over, it's finished, it's a waste of our time. And we are not going to go along with it.
1: Well, why do you keep burying your head in the sand over issues such as the India Free Trade Agreement and age of eligibility for national super? I know you're going to buy it.
3: Because the India Free Trade Agreement is not a trade agreement, it's an immigration agreement. It's an agreement for immigration and serious immigration coming in from India. And out here in this country, and it's not a matter of being Indian or pro-Chinese, our immigration policy should be based on people we need, not who need us. Look at Ireland at the moment. Look at the UK. Look at the European disaster of careless immigration. And we're not having it here.
1: You said this morning at Federated Farmers that we can afford the current superannuation scheme. It's currently using something like 5 or just over 5% of 5.2% of GDP. You threw the example out there of nations such as some of these European nations where they retire when they're about 45, 8 or 10% for Spain. But realistically, you know as well as I do that we can't afford to stay on this current path.
3: Isn't this amazing? Did he mention the Cullen Fund? The Cullen Fund was a fund begun 20 years ago to put away money for when there was a big cost rise in superannuation. It's now $92 billion. But National and ACT never mentioned that fund, and I'll tell you why. The purpose of which it was meant to be used, they don't intend to do that. They want to privatise it. And you know what they wanted to actually do? What they're saying is we can't run an economy properly, and so we'll keep on getting grandmother and grandfather's savings to try and disguise how badly we're doing. That's simply what's going on. And there are people standing here, right now, who remember when we were going at 5.5% year after year after year. 5.5% growth year after year after year and becoming number one in the world. We're still that great country.
1: Yeah, but hang on.
3: You know, the Minister for Labour back then, this is how good we were. He didn't have an elephantine memory or fantastic memory, but he knew every unemployed person registered. Guess why? There were only 29. Not 1,000, 2,900, just 29. And I'm telling these people in the National Labour Party, get out of the way, you can't run the economy. Give me a chance.
1: How can we afford a final question on this one. How can we afford a system where by the year 2050 or 60 or whatever it is, we'll have two workers for every one super annuitant?
3: Yeah, but that's such a joke. Look, we've got AI coming. AI is with us right here, right now. There are going to be dramatic changes going forward. Everybody is making all these sorts of forecasts. This is going to happen. That's not going to happen. The reason why we backed, and we were in opposition at the time, the then Cullen Fund, because it was designed to smooth out the rising costs of the baby boomers. Well, the money has been put away. There's $92 billion in rising. It's been a most successful fund, but nobody mentions that. And the only reason why they don't mention this, they don't intend to use it for its purpose. It's a great way, instead of saying to everybody I'm hopeless, I'll just go and get the retired, all the savings from a former era, and then I'll privatise those, and then I'll somehow make the books balance. Well, the books are never going to balance that way until we turn our economy's growth rate around. Is it possible to grow at 4 and 5%? Of course it is, but not with their policies.
1: You and I will agree to disagree on India free trade and superannuation.
3: He doesn't know what he's talking about. On the India free trade deal, there's a Luxo out there, and he's promising you that there's going to be big trade in meat. Well, look, this is the farming show. He can't tell me Australia's success record of the last 5 years in India, because their sales in India when it comes to meat have been pathetic, and so will they be for us. Take apples, for example. We're now able to export apples to India. Guess when? The 2 months we don't produce apples. You know, do some research here.
1: One thing we can agree on. One thing we can agree on.
3: No,
1: you're stuck in the 70s. We're the country these days, Winston. We used to be the farming show. Just one more. Let's just agree on something. I think you and I will both agree that you're doing a good job as foreign minister. You know, I'm not going to get an argument from you there, am I? So, wearing that hat...
3: Well, I'm out there using all my experience for a long in the betterment of my country.
1: And doing a good job.
3: Yeah.
1: Talk to me. What do you know? What's the intel you've heard this morning about the Middle East and Trump?
3: Oh, look, you never want to build people's hopes up, but it's quite promising. There's a memorandum of understanding. We sent our ambassador back in just in the last few days into Iran so that we'd be closer to the action. There is a possibility that peace might, at long last, break out. But what I'm saying is keep your fingers crossed, but don't be too optimistic. Let's hope it develops and that they realise that there's no winners here now anymore.
1: Winston Peters, New Zealand First Leader, Foreign Minister, give him a big hand. He's largely doing a good job for his country.
3: And just one thing before I go. You got two votes, you know. You can carry on your penchant voting for hopeless political parties, but I suggest on your second vote you take out some insurance.
1: Hey, you'll be pleased to know I've just got a text in from Federated Farmers, the PR department, and they're saying Shane Jones yesterday, Winston Peters today, are you sure you're not standing for New Zealand First? I can assure you I'm not. But there he goes, Winston Peters.
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1: Well, you kind of got the feeling yesterday, didn't you, when we heard from Federated Farmers President Wayne Langford that something was in the wind, and indeed it was. Yesterday, there was an announcement from the National Party, not the coalition government, but the National Party. Should they be in the next coalition government, they would double the funding for the QE2 National Trust, a cause near and dear to my own heart. Wayne Langford went on later in the afternoon to say this would be the best bang for buck conservation investment could make. And I absolutely agree with them to discuss this wonderful announcement, although we were a bit like Oliver. We want some more, don't we? Is the chief executive of the QE2 National Trust, Dan Coop. And you're doubling from 4.28 million to 8.5 million. That's great news, but you could probably do with more.
2: Well, a doubling would be very, very welcome, Jamie, and we certainly wouldn't complain about that. But I think, as I say to other people, it's about, you know, how much would you like to do? The opportunity is huge.

0: ex-coalition government for this to come to pass. But I'm sure ACT and New Zealand First will support this. That 4.28 million that you're currently being funded by the government, that hasn't increased since 2015, which has been a huge roadblock or a handbrake for you getting new covenants. And for people who are unaware, the QE2 National Trust job is to protect land as significant land, native bush, wetlands in perpetuity.
1: That's right, Jamie. So, yeah, that baseline, so the appropriation that comes to us sort of as of right, each year has been fixed. We've been fortunate to get some little dollops here and there from different governments that have kind of kept us afloat. And most recently, a couple of years ago, Minister Portaka announced that he would find 1.5 million for 3 years, which has kind of just about kept us in the covenanting business, but at a very low level. In terms of bang for buck, we think that is a really good investment, and it's largely because, it's actually what we do is support landowners to do the conservation work themselves. We give them a little bit of help with the costs of setting up a place, particularly fencing, but then it's over to them, and they do it out of the goodness of their heart.
0: So, as it stands at the moment, the QE2 National Trust has 5,400 covenants, 190,000 hectares. If all the QE2 covenants, and I've got one, so I do know a wee bit about it, if all the QE2 covenants were combined, it would be New Zealand's fourth largest national park-sized protected area. So this is a huge effort in conserving our most valuable land by farmers who, as you say, or farmers and landowners, who are making a substantial contribution themselves.
1: Yeah, and actually, Jamie, from a kind of a pure conservation ecology perspective, it's almost more important than just that amount of area because, the conservation estate, the public conservation estate is really cool. It's great, but it's concentrated in specific sorts of geography. I mean, it's high stuff and it's a difficult country that people got a bit tired when they were clearing the forest. So it's a specific type of ecology and it really doesn't represent well, the low country, coastal, riparian areas that are all in private ownership. So if you want to get good representation of those kind of all sorts of interesting little bits and pieces, particularly in the low country, you have to go on to private land. So, what QE2 does and what those landowners are doing is actually really quite important from an ecological perspective, not just general conservation. It's important, yeah.
0: A Waikato University study has found that for every dollar of QE2 money, farmers and landowners put in 6 to 7 in foregone production from the land and ongoing work to protect the habitat. Because there's some real challenges to some of this covenanted land in the form of feral animals, weeds, wilding pines are becoming increasingly a bigger problem.
1: Yeah, that's right. And I don't see them getting smaller problems in the future. That just extreme weather events, particularly over the last few years, Jamie, it seems like they're, those 1 in 100 year events are coming every year or so, which is a real problem, for landowners on all fronts, but particularly, when it blows out the fences and their covenant and such like. So, the demands on us to support people are becoming more and more, even though it is, legally it's the landowner's responsibility. We would very much like to be able to help them out when they've been hit really hard. So, one of the things I'm pretty focused on is if this, increased funding does come through, that we need to not just be focused on adding more numbers, which we will do. So, hopefully we get back to a situation where we're not turning people away. But we really need to be providing a little bit more advice and help to those 5,500 landowners who've got some real challenges and growing challenges.
0: Yeah. Yes, this year's new covenant target, without this extra funding, of course, which won't come until next year, is just a quarter of what was achieved in 2024. So this is money from heaven almost for a wonderful cause. All right, Dan Coop, Chief Executive of the QE2 National Trust, thanks for some of your time today. Great day for conservation.
1: A pleasure, Jamie. Thanks for having me on.
2: The best of the country with Rabobank. 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Rabobank.
0: He's our guy in Shanghai, a Kiwi selling red meat and venison to the Chinese.

0: His name is Hunter McGregor. Hunter, it's barbecue season in China at the moment as you head into your hot summer months. You can even get a degree in barbecuing from a university.
1: Yeah, good afternoon, Jamie. Yes, you can. There's a university in Hunan down the south of China in a small city of Yueyang, which has about 1.3 million population, that's offering degrees in barbecuing over 3 years. I'm not too sure what you'd be doing for 3 years, reading literature and things like that, but they offer a one-month sort of practical immersion course on how to do barbecuing over here, and yeah, sounds really good.
0: Well, I'm sure you would get expelled from the university if you barbecued like most blokes did, prodding and poking, turning too often, eh?
1: Well, you know, in China, most of the barbecuing here is everything's done on skewers. So, you know, and the famous sort of meat that they use is lamb. So they have, and they're beautiful. You know, you have bigger ones and smaller ones. And what they do is they have a nice lean piece of lamb or mutton, and then they put a nice fatty piece beside it. So you've got good flavour throughout. You know, they put a lot of seasoning all over the thing. You know, in a lot of places, it's very spicy. Yeah, and in the north of China, they get it right over summer. They have skewers outside, you know, in the hot summer nights with cold beer, and you can't go wrong.
0: Stop it, Hunter. You're making me hungry. Do they have Emerson's over there? No, they don't. Anyhow, let's move from lamb to beef. If you're watching the beef markets, as we all are around the world, China's new 55% beef tariff will have an impact. But here's the question for you, Hunter McGregor. Will it have an impact here on us in New Zealand?
1: Well, that's a $1 million question. And to be honest, no one really knows at the moment. It's not going to have a direct impact on the sale of New Zealand beef. Or the only thing it will do will be positive in China. The real problem's going to come around Brazil. You know, Brazil has a quota into China of just over 1 million tons each year. And once they hit that quota, it goes to 55%. And they're about to hit that this month or next month. They reckon it will probably be hit this month. So that's a lot of beef that's got to go somewhere else, because you know, the Brazilian beef comes in here quite cheaply and fits a good niche in the bottom end of the market. You know, and you know, so where is it going to go? It's 55% extra. The Chinese are not really going to be prepared to pay. So that's going to have a disruption of the beef and, you know, the beef markets worldwide, and we'll be interested to see how that plays out. Australia is in a similar problem, but they're at the sort of the other end of the market. They're about 80% of their yearly quota so far. They're going to hit that very soon. So there's going to be a problem with, you know, and Australia commands the high end side of the beef equation up here. So it's going to be interesting to see how things play out, because, you know, when as China moves, you know, the market moves, so will the market dynamics around the world. And no one really knows what's going to happen, but, you know, this is a new reality that the beef market plays in.
0: Yeah, but we're not getting anywhere near, correct me if I'm wrong, our full year zero tariff quota.
1: Oh, no, we won't go near. Even if we sort of did more or less double our sales from last year, we'll probably still sneak under our quota. So we don't have a problem in the short term. But yeah, as markets change and things like that, and you know, the dynamics of the markets change, who knows what's going to happen in the long term. But yeah, this year, no, we're not going to go close to our quota at all. Actually, the Australians are lobbying the Chinese government to see if they can take some of our quota, which I don't think will go down too well.
0: Lovely little story to finish on. Exciting news for the Ferris wheel community. Who knew there was one? I've been on the London Eye. That's very exciting. But it is a mere blip on the screen compared to this big new spokeless Ferris wheel they're going to build in Shanghai. Are they building this right down by the waterfront, by the Bund?
1: They're not building it right downtown, but they're building it on the waterfront. What they're doing in Shanghai is they're expanding the waterfront, so to speak, and redeveloping all along both sides of the river. And this is going to be in Baoshan, which used to be where the old steel mills and, you know, heavy polluting sort of parts of Shanghai industry was. It's all been cleaned up. It's now a beautiful part of the city. It's about 10 kilometres from the Bund. And yeah, the spokeless Ferris wheel is going to be, you know, 230 metres high. So it's going to be absolutely massive. And if you're into Ferris wheels, you know, it'll be done in probably 6 months or a year's time. So come and check it out.
0: So there you go, a spokeless Ferris wheel. It'll be like a big chocolate wheel. By the way, the London Eye is only 135 metres high, and the new one in Shanghai is going to be 230. Hunter McGregor, thanks for your time today. Enjoy the barbecue season. Remember not to prod and poke and turn too often.
1: Okay, cheers. Thanks, Jamie.
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0: You remember me. Winston Peters, live yesterday at Mystery Creek. My name's Jamie Mackay. This is the best of the country. It's been a bit of a field day special. Had a great 3 days in Hamilton. The fourth and final day's on today. Beautiful weather, more of the same. How good were those Chiefs last night? I think the Canes are going to be far too good for the Blues. Chiefs, Canes, that's the best two teams, in my mind, in a final next weekend. We'll see if I can give them the commentator's kiss of death. I'm going to leave you with Sting and Fields of Gold just for field days. Catch you back next Saturday.

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6: In this update, flights at Wellington Airport are back in the air after a fire broke out in the domestic terminal. Travellers in the southwest pier and main terminal were evacuated at 7.15 last night with smoke billowing across the runway. Air New Zealand Chief Operations Officer Kate Boyer says services will go ahead as planned today and they're adding extra seats to accommodate customers whose flights were disrupted. A fire investigator is heading to the scene. A general practice organisation is slamming a potential GP fees freeze, saying the government's trying to pass the buck. A proposed shake-up to Health New Zealand's funding system would see fees frozen for 12 months from July, with overall funding increases of 6%. General practitioners Aotearoa Chair Dr. Buzz Burrell says he supports lowering patient fees, but this announcement shows a serious lack of understanding.
7: If the government is underfunding it, then the shortfall needs to be paid by somebody, and that's going to be the patient. And if there's a fees increase freeze, that locks in an underfunding of general practice.
6: International visitor numbers continue to climb. Stats NZ data out today shows 288,000 international visitors came to New Zealand in April 2026, up 8% on the same period last year. It includes visitor numbers from China, surging past 32,000, up 52% compared to the same time last year. And just one major South Island ski field will be opening on time, following a warmer than expected start to winter. Coronet Peak is the first to open, following a successful fortnight running its new snowmaking factory on the Lunar Slopes. The Remarkables, Mount Hutt and Cadrona will open next weekend. NZ Ski CEO Paul Anderson says they're expecting to get a decent dump of snow throughout the week.
8: There's a couple of good systems coming through that are starting to trend to the southwest, which is fantastic for Queenstown. And then Mount Hutt gets the tail end of those.
6: That's news.
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6: To sport now, and the Chiefs have stunned the Crusaders 49-12 in their Super Rugby semi-final in Hamilton. The hosts led 42-5 at halftime before showing defensive grit to inflict the biggest defeat on the Crusaders in competition history. Chiefs coach Jono Gibbs feels the result was earned by a ruthless performance on both sides of the ball.
10: That came off good defensive pressure, some turnover attack, you know, and we needed to move that ball quickly to get away from them. That first 40, we were able to capitalise on errors, and I thought we took our opportunities well.
6: Liam Lawson has lost his career-best equaling fifth-place F1 finish from the Monaco Grand Prix after a penalty on Alpine's Pierre Gasly was overturned. Gasly had crossed the line third but was initially relegated to seventh after stewards enforced two separate five-second time penalties for speeding in the pit lane. That's sport. I'm Kalia Strong.
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12: Met Service Marine forecast for the Sea Area Fobo. Westerly 20 knots, seas moderate, and expect a long period southwest swell 2 metres. And to the forecast for Southland, it's a fine day with westerlies, a high 10 degrees, dropping to a low of 2. And tomorrow, showers in the afternoon and evening, otherwise it's fine. North westerlies becoming strong in the morning in Arvo, a high 16, dropping to a low 7. And to Monday, a few showers clearing in the evening, westerlies dying out in the afternoon, a high of 12 degrees.
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Gonna ease Saturday mornings with P. Love that song, Dire Straits and Walk of Life. Well, thank you so much for having me on. I know what you're thinking. Oh, she's actually back. I promise I have got no trips planned. I am planning on being here for the next, I don't know, till the end of the year. Probably don't have any leave left. I must fill you in, though, on how I got on last week up in Auckland. It was the New Zealand Radio Awards. How did we go? Well, got some good news to share. Also, too, coming up, if you're after some activewear, boy, have I got a recommendation for you. It's coming up here on Hokanui.

0: It's 6:60 here on Hokanui, the home of Chilli's Breakfast Show, and looking forward to catching up with her after 8 o'clock. I need to say a big thank you to her for covering my shows. Yeah, it's been a bit disjointed for me. Of course, I was over in Bangkok for about 4 weeks. So that was 4 Saturdays that Chilli had to do. And then, of course, I wasn't here last week because I spent the week up in Auckland. I had a bit of a photo shoot to go to for my day job. Also had a conference for a few days for my day job. And then attended the New Zealand Radio Awards up in Auckland at the brand new convention centre. Very fancy too. And I can report back that I returned the girl from Gore with 2 New Zealand Radio Awards for my day job, or my other job, Best Local Radio Station for the hits in Dunedin, and also too the Best Local Promo for P's Middle-Aged Mama Cheerleaders. So if you are a friend or follow on Facebook, you know exactly, or on social media, in fact, Instagram, you'll know exactly what I'm talking about. But yeah, it was a night of celebrations. But can I just say, I think I've entered my adult era. And I say that because I left the Radio Awards after party at 9:30. A group of us went to a bar, had a bit of a boogie. I left there at 11 and I was tucked up by 11:30. I don't think that has ever happened. And probably last Thursday was the night that I should have been celebrating like there was no tomorrow. But no, I didn't. And I tell you what, I reaped the benefits the following morning. That is for sure. Right, stick around. I've got some great music coming up. I've got some Terence Trent D'Arby. Oh, great song, Kings of Leon, and also Foo Fighters, all on the way here on Hokanui.
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2: 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Is it Otago Southland? 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

0: This is Hokanui, the Foo Fighters, and My Hero. Coming up after 8 o'clock, we're going to catch up with Chitty. I'm looking forward to that. And also to a massive event that happens here, the Riversdale Arts Mixed Media Exhibition kicks off next week. So I've got all the details for you coming up. But yes, today, if you are in Invercargill for one day only, you can head along to the MK Active pop-up shop. And it's all happening at the ILT Stadium South in Lounge 4. Between 8 and 5. So if you are listening in Invercargill, good morning. Thanks for having us on. But if you're heading down, make sure you go and check them out. They do have their own store here in Gore, MK Active. It's 68 Waimea Highway opposite the Croydon Lodge. But I was lucky enough to be gifted, actually, a couple of items from the range. And can I just say, I am a wearer of a very popular brand of activewear that have got stores all over the place, including the likes of Christchurch and Queenstown. And I do like the activewear. It is very expensive though. And can I just say, MK Active, as good, if not better, under half the price of what I would pay. 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

0: This is Hokanui Saturday Mornings with P. It's great to be back after a bit of a disjointed couple of months. Coming up after 8, I need to thank Chitty for covering my shift. She's going to join us after 8. And also, too, everything you need to know in regards to the 53rd Riversdale Arts Mixed Media Exhibition, which is back next week. All the details coming up here on Hokanui.
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11: In this update, flights at Wellington Airport are back in the air after a fire broke out in the domestic terminal. Joey Dwyer reports.
12: Travellers in the southwest pier and main terminal were evacuated at 7:15 last night with smoke billowing across the runway. International flights resumed last night. Air New Zealand Chief Operations Officer Kate Boyer says services will go ahead as planned today, and they're adding extra seats to accommodate customers whose flights were disrupted.
11: A fire investigator is heading to the scene. A former lawyer claims he held 15 phone conversations with the detective leading the investigation into the Pike River disaster. Christopher Harder says his discussions with Detective Inspector Grant Wormald between June 2024 and May 2025 were recorded and later transcribed into a document. Jamie Cunningham reports.
13: The document outlines details about witness interviews, search warrants and evidence gathered. Harder, who was struck off as a lawyer for professional misconduct, says he compiled the document while working with some Pike River families. Police say the investigation's in its final stages and can't comment further.
11: Elon Musk has become the world's first trillionaire as SpaceX goes public on the US stock exchange. Shares started trading at $150 but quickly jumped to $160, propelling his rocket satellite and data center company into the ranks of the world's most valuable companies. Musk says he didn't think the company had much of a chance when he started it.
14: If people had told me this was going to happen, I was like, man, you must be smoking some really good crack. Because I think this company's going to fail.
11: Back home, and nearly all South Island ski fields have pushed back their opening weekends after a warm start to June left the slopes short of snow. Arrowtown's Coronet Peak is good to go, but the Remarkables, Cadrona and Mount Hutt ski fields will open next week. That's news.
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11: In sport and a monumental cricketing declaration, Kane Williamson is retiring immediately from the international game ahead of New Zealand's second test against England starting Wednesday. At 35, Williamson wants to pursue other interests.
16: The total commitment and drive. And that drive in professional sport, it's narrow, you know. It's a pretty narrow space to be as an athlete, but it's amazing because you're following a passion and you're doing something every day to try and be better at it.
11: And a relentless first half has spurred the Chiefs to a 49-12 Super Rugby semi-final win over the Crusaders in Hamilton. The hosts ran in six converted tries in the first 40 to advance to a fourth straight final and inflicted the heaviest defeat on the Crusaders in competition history. That's sport. I'm Kalia Strong.
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13: Met Service marine forecast for the sea area Fobo. Westerly 20 knots, seas moderate, and expect a long period southwest swell 2 metres. And to the forecast for Southland, it's a fine day with westerlies, a high 10 degrees, dropping to a low of 2. And tomorrow, showers in the afternoon and evening, otherwise it's fine. North westerlies becoming strong in the morning in Arvo, a high 16, dropping to a low 7. And to Monday, a few showers clearing in the evening, westerlies dying out in the afternoon, a high of 12 degrees.
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Good morning, welcome into Hokanui. It's P here. Crowded House and Don't Dream It's Over, before that Niall Horan and the Goo Goo Dolls. Well, thanks for having me on what has been this week. It's just flown by. I think because I've been away so much, it's just so good to be home, and this week has been extra busy. I don't know whether it was because we had some new heat pumps installed, whether it felt like I had something on every single day and I'm even busy. I was out last night at Sports Awards. I'm out again tonight at a basketball match. But anyway, you've got to love it, especially this time of year when, you know, it is nice to sort of stay indoors and stay nice and warm, but it is good to get out and rub shoulders, if you know what I mean. Go out and socialise a little bit, because honestly, I'm one of those people that could literally hibernate and not see anyone all through winter. No, I cannot afford to do that. Hey, look, coming up before 9 o'clock, we're going to catch up with Chitty. On the way next, so everything you need to know about the Riversdale Arts Mixed Media Exhibition, which gets underway next weekend. Music on the way too, by the likes of Three Doors Down and Queen. But here he is, Harry Styles, new one from him. It's called American Girls, here on Hokanui.

0: This is Hokanui, Saturday mornings with P, Queen, and we will rock you. Well, I'm very excited to share with you, and you may have heard about this already, but the 53rd Riversdale Arts Mixed Media Exhibition is back, and it's back next weekend. So the gala evening, as always, is on the Friday night, and then we've got a week to go and check out the exhibition from the 20th until the 27th at the Riversdale Community Centre. It is open between 11 and 4 daily, so make sure you head on out to Riversdale between those times. And for more information, if you want to check out the exhibitors and what's on show, just head to riversdalearts.co.nz. The 53rd Riversdale Mixed Arts Mixed Media Exhibition back this June, supported by Hokanui. Right, on the way, we've got some Pink and Nate Roos, Extreme, and Raven Lanay ready to go. Do you think I need a third cup of coffee this morning? I'm thinking yes. It's on the way here on Hokanui.
1: 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Plus, jump on the Hokanui Breakfast with Chitty Facebook page for another shot at winning. The Emerson's Dunedin Marathon. Your next biggest achievement starts here. 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

0: This is Hokanui, Saturday mornings with P, the Pretenders, and don't get me wrong. Well, she's back on Monday at 6, and as I've said earlier, I need to say a big thank you to Chitty, who has been filling in for me, because over the last 6 weeks, it's been a little bit sort of disjointed. So Chitty, before I say good morning, thank you. I promise you I'm not planning on going away anytime soon.
1: Oh, you are so welcome. I know how Wal feels now when he's covering everybody, but no, honestly, happy to help.
0: Oh, well, thank you so much. How has your week been? Because I don't think we've caught up properly since before the Gold Guitars, before King's birthday weekend.
1: Wow, and now we're nearly halfway through June, honestly. I not even need to say it because I think everybody's in the same boat. But no, it's been a great week. And actually, last night I was at the ILC Stadium Southland for the Sports Awards. I'm not giving away any spoilers. You're about to check out socials and we'll give you a rundown on Monday morning. But it's cool to see lots of these events still happening. And I think the Southland Sports Awards are the longest running sports awards in the country. So that's pretty cool.
0: Oh, absolutely. And you know what? To be nominated is just a privilege, isn't it? I mean, I think it's great to be recognised, but to take out a win is pretty special. So, oh, well, well done to all of the nominated and all of the winners from last night. What have you got planned for the weekend?
1: I am helping out some family friends this afternoon with a couple of jobs, and then I've got a birthday party, not mine, but someone else's, tonight. So it's a big old social weekend.
0: Oh, I love that for you. Please tell me it's a dress up.
1: Not that I'm aware of.
0: Damn it. I love a dress up. See, you're probably not quite at the age. I reckon when people hit their 40ths every birthday from 40 through until like mid 50s, it's just a dress up. It's kind of we get our like childhood back and we just want to dress up for every single occasion. Hey, well, I know you look fabulous. You have a great time tonight. We'll check in before midday to find out what you've got planned for the show next week.
1: Will do.
0: Thanks, Ben. Awesome. That's Chitty. She'll be back on Monday at 6.
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0: This is Hokanui, Saturday mornings with P. Stick around after 9 o'clock. I've got the Lumineers, Suzanne Vega and Ella Langley, Choosing Texas. Great song. Ready to go? I've got your Saturday morning brain teaser, and also too, on Thursday, the opening of the fifth in a movie franchise, which I think, if you've got children sort of my age, in fact, no, that's wrong. In fact, scrap that. Any child will be so excited to see the fifth instalment of this movie. More on that coming up. Stick around after 9 here on Hokanui.
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3: sorted. This is an announcement from Civil Defence. Between 6 and 7 p.m. on June the 14th, we're testing the emergency mobile alert. Therefore, we advise against partaking in hide-and-seek and other hiding-centric activities. For more, here's Barry Kane from Hidden Arts New Zealand. Barry, where did Barry go? Anyway, on June the 14th, between 6 and 7 p.m., listen out for the emergency mobile alert.
4: Yeah, what was that?
3: Oh, Barry, you were behind that curtain. Very devious.
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11: In this update, travellers stranded by Friday night's fire at Wellington Airport are returning today to rebook flights and collect luggage. The terminal was evacuated after smoke alarms were triggered around 7:15 p.m. with 10 fire trucks responding. Flights were suspended for about 4 hours, with the first arrivals landing shortly before midnight. The airport is open today, but passengers are being urged to check with airlines as some disruptions remain. A warning: the government's GP fees freeze announcement is misleading and will hurt patients' pockets down the track. The proposed shake-up to Health New Zealand's funding system would see fees fixed for 12 months from July, while overall funding increases by 6%. But General Practitioners Aotearoa Chair Dr. Buzz Burrell says it's not the cheap cost of living win people might think it is.
12: A miserable uplift of the capitation and then a freeze on the co-payments is basically locking in this under-resourcing, underfunding.
11: Police are searching for the owner of a light blue dinghy found at the far north's Hihi Beach. The vessel, around 6 feet long with a worn-off white interior, was found at 5 p.m. on Thursday. A fishing net with floats, 3 freshly caught fish and a wooden bench seat were located inside. Police want to rule out the vessel being linked to anyone missing or in distress. Our warmest oceans, warming oceans, are allowing infection-causing bacteria to thrive. An article in the New Zealand Medical Journal reveals climate change could exacerbate our exposure to Vibrio bacteria. It lives in areas where people are known to swim or collect seafood, but can cause stomach bugs, ear or wound infections, and even serious illness. Institute of Public Health and Forensic Science lead Nicola King says infection rates are higher for those consuming more raw shellfish.
13: When we look to our Māori and Pacifica communities, particularly that exposure, that frequent consumption of raw shellfish, it's just creating more opportunity.
11: That's news.
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11: In sport, and from a schoolboy prodigy to arguably the country's greatest cricketer, Kane Williamson's 15-year international career is over. At 35, his presence has been pivotal to an era that saw him captain the Black Caps to the inaugural World Test Championship crown in 2021, as well as 50-over and 20-over World Cup finals. So has his journey met the expectations of youthful ambition?
15: Whether that dream, I guess, is fulfilled, I would say yes, but not just reflecting on me and what I've done, but just what I've been a part of, you know, with a great group of people that have been all committed to doing something together.
11: The Crusaders' Super Rugby title defence has come to a shuddering halt in Hamilton. They've suffered their largest defeat in history, thumped 49-12 in their semi-final with the Chiefs. That's sport. I'm Kalia Strong.
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16: Met Service Marine Forecast for the Sea Area FOBO. Westerly 20 knots, seas moderate, and expect a long period southwest swell 2 metres. And to the forecast for Southland, it's a fine day with westerlies, a high 10 degrees, dropping to a low of 2. And tomorrow, showers in the afternoon and evening, otherwise it's fine. Northwesterlies becoming strong in the morning in Arvo, high 16, dropping to a low 7. And to Monday, a few showers clearing in the evening, westerlies dying out in the afternoon, a high of 12 degrees.
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It's one of my fave songs at the moment. Ella Langley and Choosin' Texas. Did I call her Emma Langley before 9 o'clock? Maybe I did. I meant Ella. Piece of information. Ella was the name that we were going to call Max, our eldest, before we found out that we were having a wee baby boy. Ella. Was Ella or Max? Love that name. Anyway, welcome into Hokanui Saturday Mornings with P. It's great to have your company and it's great to be back after what's been a really disjointed sort of 6 weeks for me. It was great catching up with Chitty before 9 o'clock, and yeah, big thanks to her for covering me while I was away. Well, on the way, we've got some great music, including the Jonas Brothers and Nirvana. Yes, great song. But your Saturday morning brain teaser right now, you were 75% more likely to get arrested for this in the 90s than you are today. What do you think it is? 75% more likely to get arrested for this in the 90s than what we are today. Bit of a clue for you this morning for our Saturday morning brain teaser. The clue could be, with technology, very hard. Well, not hard to be, if you like, arrested for this, but certainly it's not as big a deal anymore if you do it. There you go. There's a bit of a clue for you. It's your Saturday morning brain teaser. I'll give you the answer before 10 o'clock. Okay, here's Blink 182. All the small things here on Hokanui.

0: Hope my husband's listening. Nirvana, Come As You Are here on Hokanui. I've got some Ed Sheeran and Elton John coming up, but if you are in Invercargill today, in fact, if you're there right now and you're very close to the ILT Stadium, why don't you head along to Lounge 4, because right now through until 5 o'clock is a one-day only pop-up shop for MK Active. 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

0: It's one great song after another. The Wallflowers and One Headlight here on Hokanui. The answer to your Saturday morning brain teaser is coming up. You were 75% more likely to get arrested for this in the 90s than you are today. What is it? And it's something that was such a big deal back then. In fact, when we went to Bali, we brought up on a type of what the answer is. And we were quite worried when we came back, bringing it back into New Zealand. There you go. That's a bit of a clue. Certainly wasn't in the 90s, though. But that could be a bit of a clue for you. I'm very excited about this coming Thursday. Why? And I'll tell you why. Because Toy Story 5 is out, the fifth instalment of the Toy Story story, which we all know and love. Woody's back, Buzz is back, I believe Barbie's back, Mr. Potato Head. The whole crew are back, but they are struggling with technology. Anyway, it's opening on Thursday. Make sure you check it out. And yeah, Taylor Swift doing, of course, a song for it. And she was at the premiere in LA. It was on, I want to say it was like on Wednesday, Thursday, New Zealand time, just been. And she sung with Randy Newman, "I've got a friend, you've got a friend in me." Amazing. You may have seen it already. Anyway, make sure you head along, especially don't even need to take the kids with you. I think there'll be more excitement from people our age than what there is from the little ones. Anyway, Toy Story 5 opens in cinemas this Thursday.
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0: This is Hokanui Saturday Mornings with P. Coming up after 10, Chetty caught up with Sarah, the president of the Riversdale Arts Mixed Media Exhibition, the Riversdale Arts Committee. And I'm going to replay that chat with you because everything you need to know about next week, she covered off. So that is coming up. Also, too, my house is a lot warmer. I'm going to tell you why. And I've got some great music coming up too after 10, the likes of Coldplay 660 and Midnight Oil. But the answer to your Saturday morning brain teaser, you were 75% more likely to get arrested for this in the 90s than today. The answer was, and I gave you a bit of a clue about when we did a family trip to Bali, we bought, some DVDs back of movies that weren't the proper, you know what I'm saying? The answer to this week's Saturday Morning Brain Teaser was illegal downloads. Back in the 90s, you were 75% more likely to be arrested for illegal downloads than you are today. Did you get it?
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4: In this update, investors are jumping for a piece of SpaceX as Elon Musk becomes the world's first trillionaire. Shares in the rocket, satellite and data center company started trading at $150 but quickly jumped to $160, making SpaceX one of the world's most valuable companies. CNN correspondent Hedis Gold says there's unprecedented demand for shares right now.
5: There's just a lot of excitement around this IPO and around the company and, of course, around Elon Musk and what he has selling and his vision for the future.
4: Iran says a deal with the US has never been closer, but denies reports a final agreement has been reached. US President Donald Trump has repeatedly insisted a deal is all but signed. It follows tit-for-tat strikes between America and Iran in recent days. Sky News Washington correspondent Jonathan Kearsley says the devil will be in the detail.
6: Right now it is about trying to reopen the Strait of Hormuz. It's about trying to stop the conflict. The senior administration official was also reflecting on the idea there's been some concern from Israel in particular around this.
4: Back home, and flights have resumed at Wellington Airport after a fire in the domestic terminal yesterday evening disrupted travel plans. Smoke billowed from the terminal and across the runway as dozens of firefighters arrived to battle the blaze soon after 7pm. Air New Zealand says its services will go ahead as planned today, and they're adding extra seats to accommodate customers whose flights were cancelled. Meanwhile, flights at Auckland Airport are being delayed or cancelled due to fog. New Zealand First candidate Elliot Ikilei has announced he's stepping down as a spokesperson for Hobson's Pledge. The political lobby group, which campaigns against race-based policies, was founded in 2016 by former National Party leader Don Brash. Ikilei isn't the first person New Zealand First has recruited from the group, with number three on the party list, Casey Costello, being another. Ikilei says although the vehicle is changing, the fight stays the same, supporting equal citizenship. That's news.
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4: Two sport and scars from the past have inspired the Chiefs to flip the script on one of their biggest Super Rugby rivals. The Chiefs have surged to a fourth straight final after inflicting a 49-12 defeat on the Crusaders, the defending champions' biggest loss in history. The Crusaders had won the last three meetings between the sides, including last year's final. Coach Jono Gibbs says captain Luke Jacobson delivered a motivating message after their most recent loss in Christchurch.
8: We knew we were going to have to meet them somewhere in the playoffs, and that we would have the opportunity to show in a playoff game things that we'd learned and our hard-fought wisdom, and we'd be able to put those things into practice.
4: Co-hosts Canada have rescued a 1-1 draw in their Football World Cup opener with Bosnia and Herzegovina. Bosnia stunned the home crowd with a first-half goal before Canadian substitute Kyle Larin levelled things up with a 78th-minute strike. That's your sport. I'm Kalia Strong.
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9: Met Service marine forecast for the sea area FOBO. Westerly 20 knots, seas moderate, and expect a long period southwest swell 2 metres. And to the forecast for Southland, it's a fine day with westerlies, a high 10 degrees, dropping to a low of 2. And tomorrow, showers in the afternoon and evening, otherwise it's fine. North westerlies becoming strong in the morning in Arvo, a high 16, dropping to a low 7. And to Monday, a few showers clearing in the evening, westerlies dying out in the afternoon, a high of 12 degrees.
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This is Hokanui. Midnight Oil and Beds Are Burning. Before that, 660 and Coldplay. Thanks so much for having me on this morning. I hope you have had a good week. I mentioned earlier, I have not been home for any longer than a couple of weeks. So I promise I am not going very far for the next wee while. In fact, I was out last night. I'm out again tonight, but I'm not leaving town. I tell you what, there's nothing like your own bed, don't you reckon? Hey, look, coming up, I must tell you what we got installed this week at home, and it's made such a huge difference. And everything you need to know about the Riversdale Arts Mixed Media Exhibition, which gets underway next weekend with a gala evening on Friday, okay? It's coming up. Right, here's Sia, banger. Cheap Thrills on Hokanui. Come on.

0: Good New Zealand music there, Benny and Soaked. Still to come, Climie Fisher, Love Changes Everything, and Uncle Cracker. But yes, this week, oh my gosh, so good. So we had a couple of heat pumps installed, replacing existing heat pumps. Now, don't think, oh my goodness, P, because one was broken, it needed to be replaced, and we figured we'd replace the other one because the one that was broken could not be fixed. It was that old. And can I just say, what a difference. A newer heat pump, a bigger heat pump. It's just more economical and it's quieter. It's all the things. We've got an open fire at home, which, yeah, to be honest, doesn't throw out as much heat as what a wood burner would. But we've got a very old home and we have got internal brick walls. I know, what were we thinking when we bought it? Anyway, the fire's good for heating up the bricks. But I tell you what, these two new heat pumps, life-changing. And did you know the new heat pumps? You probably know this already. Where the vents are, you can actually angle the vent. So we can actually angle our vent and our dining room heat pump into the kitchen. It's been a game changer. Anyway, we are set for winter now, and there's part of me that kind of wants it to get really cold so that we can really crank them up. Anyway, I'm sure we'll get a chance for that. Like I said, some good music coming up. Climie Fisher next.
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0: This is Hokanui, Saturday Mornings with P, the home of Chitty's Breakfast Show, and she caught up with the president of the Riversdale Arts Committee, of course, and it's all about the Riversdale Arts Mixed Media Exhibition, which gets underway next weekend. Chitty caught up with Sarah earlier on in the week.
1: The Riversdale Arts Mixed Media Exhibition is back for its 53rd year, bringing artists and artwork from around Aotearoa right here to Northern Southland. This year's theme is Entwined Interconnection. I'm intrigued. And joining us now with all of the details is President of the Riversdale Arts Committee, Sarah Geary. Good morning.
2: Good morning. How are you?
1: Wonderful. Thank you for coming in. I need to know all about this. When people are going to walk through the doors this year, what's the first thing that's going to make them go, whoa?
2: I think they're going to go, whoa, before they get to those doors. There's art sculptures outside. There's a foyer that's going to have some beautiful artwork on display and some installations. By the time they get to the doors, they're going to be wowed already.
1: Oh, as it is like that year after year, it just keeps levelling up. I'm excited. Tell us about this year's theme. It sounds quite deep and meaningful. Where did this idea come from and how have artists sort of interpreted it?
2: Okay, so this year's theme was looking at entwined interconnection. It was an idea that I came up with as a weaver and also from being from the UK. It's kind of about how I've connected with the community and how the tight-knit, woven community that we have here kind of opened arms to people arriving here, if that makes sense. It's to do with whenangatanga, to do with connection of people and how we are connected to the land and to nature. So even down to like how we work with nature as farmers and just like growing veggies in the garden, it's that kind of connection with the land. There's people that fuck a papa to this area and it's how they've got steeped in history for being here. And that's why we've got Lloyd Dessler as our guest speaker on Friday night for the gala evening. And his knowledge and the history of the place, it should be really interesting to hear what he has to say.
1: Wow, what you've just said is really interesting. So I can only imagine how wonderful Lloyd's words will be as well. One of the really unique parts of this year's exhibition is the immersive installation art. So this created by the committee and local supporters. Without giving too much away, what can we expect?
2: We've got a whole range of different installations and sculptures that we've made. And that kind of started with a message out to the community asking for any kind of donations. So it's a mixture of natural fibres and man-made fibres, mostly kind of like farming equipment. So rope and pool noodles and twine and all sorts of things, and kind of like connecting them together. So as a group, committee team and club members, we've kind of put together a range of different installations. So in particular, we have some sculptures that the local school children are involved in, and they're actually contributing a small piece of their artwork as such to our larger sculpture, which makes it that interconnection. So it's an interactive art piece.
1: Wow, there's lots of thought that has gone into all of this.
2: It's pretty deep.
1: but also, that's what art is, right?
2: Yeah.
1: You want people to think about it, to interpret it however they want to as well.
2: Yeah, absolutely. Yep.
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7: In this update, airport delays at two centres across the North Island this morning. Fog is causing major travel disruption at Auckland Airport, with dozens of domestic flights either cancelled or delayed due to fog. Meanwhile, Wellington Airport is recovering after a fire broke out yesterday evening in the domestic terminal. A spokesperson says travellers have been rebooked on alternative flights, but there may be some flow-on disruptions, so passengers should check directly with their airlines. A former lawyer says he held 15 phone conversations with the detective leading the investigation into the Pike River disaster. Christopher Harder says his discussions with Detective Inspector Grant Wormald between June 2024 and May 2025 were recorded and later transcribed into a document. Jamie Cunningham reports.
8: The document outlines details about witness interviews, search warrants and evidence gathered. Harder, who was struck off as a lawyer for professional misconduct, says he compiled the document while working with some Pike River families. Police say the investigation's in its final stages and can't comment further.
7: Floods, landslides and storms may be the most common natural disasters in New Zealand, but it turns out earthquakes are considered scarier. A Natural Hazards Commission survey found most people expect a big earthquake could cause moderate to substantial damage to their home. 70% of surveyed homeowners say they're aware of how they can make their home safer and stronger, but time and money is holding them back. Education Manager Hamish Armstrong says there's no need to be scared, but we do need to prepare.
9: Every small action makes a difference. You might not be able to do everything right now, but making a plan for it is a really important step, and making those initial checks is something that most New Zealanders can do themselves.
7: That's news.
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7: In sport, and Black Caps coach Rob Walters showing full support following the sudden retirement of one of New Zealand's great cricketers. Kane Williamson is immediately retiring from the international cricket ahead of New Zealand's second test against England starting Wednesday. Williamson finishes with the most New Zealand test runs, most centuries and an astonishing average of 54.06. Walters says Williamson is a cricketing unicorn who's always put the team first.
11: He joked earlier to say that, you know, Fratchin had to phone him up and ask him to throw balls, that he'd be there in a heartbeat. You know, again, just sort of sums him up as a human. You'd want his name on the sheet every day of the week because he's a legend, but you'd only want him there for the right reasons. And I think he's walked away with those in check.
7: A late goal has seen Canada salvage a 1-1 draw in their Football World Cup opener with Bosnia and Herzegovina in Toronto. That's sport. I'm Kalia Strong.
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12: Met Service Marine forecast for the Sea Area FOBO. Westerly 20 knots, seas moderate, and expect a long period southwest swell 2 metres. And to the forecast for Southland, it's a fine day with westerlies, a high 10 degrees, dropping to a low of 2. And tomorrow, showers in the afternoon and evening, otherwise it's fine. Northwesterlies becoming strong in the morning in Arvo, a high 16, dropping to a low 7. And to Monday, a few showers clearing in the evening, westerlies dying out in the afternoon, a high of 12 degrees.
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Sokanui. Love that song, ABC and Look of Love. Before that, Mitch James and Train. Well, thank you so much for having me on. It's been a bit of a whirlwind week, let alone sort of talking about the show. It feels like I've only sat down and it's just about lunchtime. What's for lunch today at your place? I'm in a big old pot of vegetable soup. Always do that in the winter months. It's just so handy to have it on the stove, isn't it? Just heat and eat all weekend, making sure we're getting our veggies in. Okay, here's Kotiri. Lay your head here on Hokanui.

0: It's Fleetwood Mac here on Hokanui, the home of Chitty's Breakfast Show. And she joins me before midday. But just a reminder, the FIFA World Cup got underway yesterday. My husband is so excited. In fact, he purchased some sort of something to stream all the games, which is on TVNZ Plus, which is interesting. But New Zealand, if you want to know when New Zealand's playing, they're playing on Tuesday. Iran, they're playing about 1 p.m. So if you are a huge football fan, well, the next few weeks, you're going to be getting amongst it with the start of the FIFA World Cup for 2026.
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0: It's Talking Heads here on Hokanui, burning down the house. I don't need to burn anything at my house anymore because I mentioned earlier two new heat pumps, and boy, what a difference it's made. Yeah, we had to replace one because it was so old and broken and decided to do the other one at the same time, but boy, it makes a difference. Anyway, Chitty, she's here. What you got planned for the show next week?
1: Oh, that's a big life topic, so it's your heat pumps, Pete.
0: I know.
1: How good. What is happening Monday morning? We are catching up with Tokanui rugby captain to debrief the game that they're playing against Albion actually later on today for our HRT Club Rugby School Board. Then we also chat with Sophie White, who is one of our local teenagers, but she's just been over in China on her horse and apparently brought home some extra luggage. So not a horse in the suitcase, I don't think, but maybe something that she could wear around her neck or that would be hung up on the wall. So I'm excited to hear about that too.
0: Oh, that is so exciting. I'm going to let you go. I'm not going to hold you up long because I know you've got a bit of a busy afternoon and then a night out tonight. Tell me, what's the age of the birthday party that you are attending tonight? We never got to that earlier.
1: Oh, it's a 50th.
0: Oh, it is a 50th. Oh, it should be a dress up. Can you make sure you tell everyone that you're there tonight, please, disappointed, it's not a dress up?
1: Yeah, I'll pass that on.
0: Doesn't sound like it's got to be a guy's then. It's got to be a guy's dress.
1: No, no.
0: It's not.
1: No, I don't know. I feel like, yeah, I don't know. Maybe just cut from different cloth.
0: Yeah, maybe. Hey, I'm there for a dress up any day, any time. I will be there. I'm going to let you go. You have a great weekend and I'll catch you next week.
1: Sounds fair. Thanks, Pete. You too.
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0: This is Hokanui, Saturday mornings with P. There you go, I am done. Have yourselves a great weekend. Stay warm, I will, because of my two new heat pumps. My husband will be playing football, he'll be watching football. Whatever you are doing, enjoy. Teddy's back on Monday morning, and I'll be back next Saturday, promise. Talk to you then. See ya.
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11: In this update, officials from the US and Iran say they're closing in on an agreement to end the conflict. Despite having agreed a ceasefire in April, the two nations have exchanged intermittent fire, including two rounds of tit-for-tat strikes this week. BBC correspondent Bernd Amusman Jr. says this deal would see Iran give up its enriched uranium and the Strait of Hormuz would reopen.
12: Quite significantly, the official also said that it would require kind of a lasting peace, which in practice means that Iran would have to stop funding proxy militias, for example, Hezbollah in Lebanon.
11: Fog is still causing significant disruption at Auckland Airport. Restrictions are in place while 28 domestic flights have been cancelled and 21 delayed. International flights are not affected. Meanwhile, Wellington Airport is getting back to business as usual after a fire broke out in the domestic terminal yesterday evening. A spokesperson says travellers have been rebooked on alternative flights, but there may be some flow-on disruptions. A timely reminder to know your stuff when booking travel insurance. The Insurance and Financial Services Ombudsman Scheme wants to remind travellers of the limits of travel insurance as fuel shortages lead to more flight cancellations. It says a lot of policies exclude cover for airline cancellations, except in limited circumstances like mechanical failure or strike. Ombudsman Karen Stevens says people should know exactly what they want in a policy and keep this in mind before they book.
13: Not when they're ready to make a claim and not when they're in circumstances.